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Jesus Christ. My name is Pastor Obejoy Obin from Miracle Manor Church. I'd like to specially invite you to a program, Prayer Line, on Love 99.5 FM from Mondays to Friday, 2 a.m. to 5 a.m. The Bible says in Matthew chapter 11, verse 12, since the days of John the Baptist, the kingdom of God has suffered violence and the violent take it by force. There is a violent activity against your relationship, against your marriage, against your job, your finances, and it's time to violently take everything that belongs to you on the altar of prayer. As you begin a new week, join us from Mondays to Friday, 2 a.m. to 5 a.m. and your life will never be the same. Make a date and don't be late. God richly bless you.

little did the enemy know that God was up to something. And lo and behold, this lady came to Kumasi. One night she could not sleep, and she decided to look for a radio station where they are playing music, that at least she can find some music so that she will be able to sleep. As she was tuning her radio, the dial actually got to love 99.5 FM. And the lady heard us pray, and something told her to remain at that particular place, not to move her dial anymore. She listened to the prayer.

with prayer life. Oh, as she testified, she said, Pastor, I heard you say this, that somebody, you are listening to me on radio. You lost your marriage. You actually left the marriage because you could not conceive. But God says, I should tell you that you are going to get married again. You are going to conceive and you will deliver same time this year. As she testified, she said, Pastor, when I heard that testimony, something entered inside of me and I knew you were talking about me. So I screamed from my bed and said, this pastor is talking about me.

Welcome to the Words of Life with God's servant, Pastor Obed Joy Obin. Get set for a life-transforming word right from the ovens of heaven.

0: Welcome to the Words of Life with God's servant, Pastor Obed Joy Obin. Get set for a life-transforming word right from the ovens of heaven.
1: Chapter 10, verse 17 through to 21. Romans chapter 10, the verse number. Kindly help me with the King James. Yes. Chapter 10, verse 17 to 21. Yeah, you know, when I'm soft talking, I want the voice to be projected loud, the microphone. Yeah. So can you help me read? Let's go together from the screen. So then, faith cometh by hearing, and hearing by the word of God. But I say, have they not heard? Yes, verily, their sound went into all the earth, and their words unto the ends of the world. But I say, did not Israel know? First Moses said, and I will provoke you to jealousy by them that are no people, and by a foolish nation I will anger you. But Isaiah is very bold and said, I was found of them and sought me not. I was made manifest unto them that asked not after me. The last verse. But to Israel he said, all day long I have stretched forth my hand unto disobedient and gainsay people. I believe that for the rest of the scripture may not necessarily make a lot of meaning to you, but at least the 17 does. It says that, and now faith comes by what? Hearing, and then hearing the word of God. So, taking from a broader perspective, as we are looking and bet on God, can you put on 1 Kings chapter 18, verse 24? We know that Elijah had to take a bold step. And Elijah had to bet on God or gamble with his life by trusting God to bring finality to certain things that were not right in the nation as at that time. Because the nation had deserted God and they were doing their own things. They have neglected the worship of Jehovah. Now, Elijah, after 3 years of not raining or praying that there should not be rain, the people started seeing him as a troublemaker. He has come to trouble the nation. And he said, no, I'm not the one troubling you. It is because you have left the worship of your God, and you are worshiping other gods. Therefore, let us bring finality to this issue, that from this day forward, whom we are going to serve and worship. Praise the Lord. So he asked them, the Baal prophets and all his people, to meet him at the mountain, so that the contest will begin. Praise the Lord. And we are wondering, what kind of faith does this man has to be able to gather over 850 Baal prophets against one man? He told them that, look, I want you to pray to your God so that he will bring fire to consume the altar you yourself have set up. They prayed, they did everything, they screamed, they cut themselves up and all that, but yet no fire, no show. Then it got to his turn. He set the altar and he even told them to pour water into the altar he has set, so that they would not think that probably he has set or spark water a fire somewhere beneath the altar. They did all that, and with a simple prayer, Elijah prayed and God answered. Praise the Lord. This morning we want to look at what made God to answer his prayer, and can we also bet on God to answer us and to give us what we need, especially in these times? Can God be able to show up in our lives the way we expect him to show? Praise the Lord. Therefore, we want to talk about faith. Are you with me? We want to talk about last week we started talking about the raw biblical faith. Say the raw biblical faith. Are you with me? Now let us pray. Spirit of the living God, I'm so grateful one more time for the opportunity that you have afforded us to be in your presence. We can't take that for granted, because wherein shall we be distinguished if that your presence does not go before us? We thank you that you are here. Holy Spirit, we acknowledge you. We know you are here to magnify Jesus Christ, the author and the finisher of our faith. This morning, it is my prayer that Jesus will be magnified and he alone will be exalted above every other name. That as many that are listening and hearing and will be hearing this hereafter, your presence will manifest in their life. They will know what to do in accordance with your will, and their lives will be changed and they will be better because of you. Thank you, Holy Spirit, as you anoint every ear to hear, every heart to receive, and every mind to conceive. Thank you, Holy Spirit. Use me like never before. Let your spirit flow through me and make me a blessing. Thank you, Holy Spirit. In Jesus' name, let the people shout a big amen. Please take your seat in the presence of the Lord. So we are talking about raw biblical faith. Last week, I started by saying that when something is raw, it means there are no additives. There are no what? There are no additives. There are no additives. It's just as it is. Raw. And these days, it looks more like if you want the best of things, you must go for the raw. Are you with me? Because you cannot trust the processed foods that are coming nowadays. Amen. And you cannot trust the content of things. So most people now, yesterday I was telling someone that it looks like that the foods that are so good that will help the body are now more expensive than the processed ones. Are you with me? Now it's expensive to get veggies and stuff like that if you really want to eat those kind of food now. But gone were the days that they were not that expensive. Amen. Now you go to a doom and you ask one the price of just any of these fruits. Very, very expensive. Are you with me? Why are they expensive? Because they are in its raw what? State. Amen. The quality and the integrity of the item is what? Intact. And I believe that faith must be raw, without additives. Without what? Additives. Because the moment you begin to add to the faith certain things, it's no more faith. Are you with me? And you lose the integrity of the whole thing. I told you about the mixed multitude of Israel, and the reason why most of the people did not reach the promised land, and for those who left Egypt, almost all of them missed the promised land. Almost all of them. Why? Because of the mixed multitude. You know the mixed multitude. The people who joined them when they were leaving Egypt. They were not Jews anyway. Some had married Jews. Some had given birth they got married to Egyptians and have given birth to have cast children. And for that reason, they had to carry on. Some too were friends to them. Oh, you are leaving me, then let me go with you. Some had girlfriends and boyfriends. They couldn't leave their boyfriends and their girlfriends. They all joined in the journey. So when they got to the place where things were difficult, it was this mixed multitude who were creating the problems for them. Why have you brought us here to come and die? Praise the Lord. So anytime that your faith is mixed with something, you lose the potency of it. Amen. So this morning we are looking at the raw biblical faith. Are you here with me? Now we must understand that the book of Romans that we read is actually the foundation of our faith. In fact, the word faith can also mean the call to become part of Christ. So the church can be called faith organization. Are you with me? We are all called to the faith. We are called to the faith. So the book of Romans is the foundation of our faith. Being part of Christendom, being part of the body of Christ, you are called to the faith. And the book of Romans actually is the foundation or the constitution of our Christianity. And it tells us a great deal about the grace of God. Tell somebody the grace of God. And grace is a beautiful word. And I believe that apart from the name Jesus, one of the most beautiful words you can ever find in the Bible is the grace of God. Praise the Lord. The grace of God is mentioned primarily in the book of Romans to express God's riches at Christ's expense. So when you put it in an acronym or acrostic word, GRACE, which is grace, that is God's riches at Christ's expense. God's riches at Christ's expense. Is somebody here with me? That means that Jesus on the cross, dying for us, sharing his blood for our sins, provided us all that is in God. All the riches of God became our portion. In other words, Jesus died for us to be able to receive everything that is in Christ. Are you with me? Are you with me? So it means that faith or grace, let me put it, grace, it's so important for every one of us in order to be saved. Now in Romans chapter 10, the verse number 12, Romans chapter number 10, the verse number 12, Paul made another assertion. He said that for there is no difference between Jew and Greek, for the same Lord over all is rich unto all that call upon him. Praise the Lord. Now, in order for us to receive the grace of God, we need faith. In order for the things that Jesus has died for in grace, we need faith in order to have it. It is only through faith that the grace of God can come into our lives. So Ephesians chapter number 2, the verse number 8 to 9. Ephesians chapter 2, the verse number 8 to 9. He said that not of works. Let's start from the verse number 8. Let's start from 8. For by grace are ye saved. So what saved you is what? Are you following me? Now he said, for by grace are ye saved through that, and that not of yourself, for it is what? The gift of God. Praise the Lord. So whatever God did through grace, it takes faith in order to receive it. Are you with me? And it has nothing to do with what you have done. Amen. And here we also see faith, F-A-I-T-H. As forsaking all, I trust him. Forsaking all, I trust him. F-A-I-T-H. Forsaking all. In other words, in order for us to receive that which God has for us, there is the need for us to forsake. Forsaking all good works, forsaking all good intentions, forsaking your sins, forsaking all that you are by nature. Some people go like, that is the way I am. I cannot change. Now, if you have received the grace of God, then you must be ready to forsake all. Praise the Lord. Sorry. Forsake the things that comes with your birth and turn unto Jesus, the altar and the finisher of your faith. So when you put your hand of faith in God's hand of grace, then salvation is seen. Praise the Lord. It is your hand of faith that is placed in God's hands of what? Grace. Are you following me? This is so important. So understand that God's grace, or grace, is God's ability. Grace is God's what? Can I hear you? Grace is what? God's ability, and faith is man's responsibility. So faith is man's response to God's grace. Are you understanding me? We are building our point this morning. Now, Jesus died so that we must believe and receive, or his death does no good, or it does no have meaning to us. Praise the Lord. So all that we receive by faith. Whatever you want to be, whatever you want to go, whatever you want to, whether you want to be sanctified, you want your prayer to be answered, you want to overcome challenges, you want whatever you want to receive from God, it has to be done by faith. Hallelujah. And as you receive it, it is by grace. Do you understand it to this point? Therefore, it is important for us to note that God has given us a gift, which is faith. Now, as you receive the grace, faith through your response makes salvation complete in the life of every man. Somebody is blessed. So I want you to understand that faith is not just a nicest thing to have, but it is a necessity. Everybody must have faith. And God has given everybody a measure of what? Faith. Amen. And I want you to understand that lack of faith is not just a weakness, but it is a wickedness. When somebody decides that, well, as for me, I don't believe. Anyone who chooses not to believe, it means that you are saying that you can never receive anything from God. Praise the Lord. Romans chapter 12, verse number 3. Quick one. Romans chapter 12, verse number 3. Today we'll be having a lot of scripture, so I want you to keep yourself up. He said that, for I say, through the grace given unto me, to every man that is among you, not to think of himself more highly than he ought to think, but to think soberly according as God has dealt to every man the measure of what? Faith. Praise the Lord. Now, people go to hell, or people will go to hell, not necessarily because of their sins, but people will go to hell because they did not believe. They did not what? Believe in Jesus. They did not believe in Jesus. So if you don't believe, you are heading to hell. John chapter 3 verse 18. John chapter 3 verse number 18. Now what does it say? It says that he that believeth in him is not what? Condemned. Are you following me? Yes. But he that believeth not is condemned already, because he had not believed in the name of the only begotten of who? The Son of God. Hallelujah. So it's not your sins that take you to hell. It is your lack of what? Faith. It's your lack of what? Faith. This morning, as we are hearing the word of God, may faith begin to ignite in your spirit. Hallelujah. Now we understand what it means, or we have an idea of what faith actually means. Now, before we can really understand the importance of faith, we must be able to understand what grace is providing us. Praise the Lord. And therefore, to understand the raw biblical faith, there's a need for, number one, to look at the object of faith. Say, the object of faith. Now, for your faith to be solid, and for your faith to be great, and for your faith to be the raw biblical faith, you must have the object of faith. Now, who is the object of faith? The object of faith is the Almighty God. Hallelujah. Hallelujah. What many people call faith is not faith at all. And I want you to understand that this morning, everybody that came here some way, somehow, has some level of faith, the one you call faith. Because it took faith for you to sit in the car and believe that the driver will take you here. Some of you, it took you faith that as I'm walking by the roadside to come to church, I will not be knocked by what? A car. The chair you are seated on, you have enough faith in the chair that when you sit on, it will know what? Is it not faith? Somewhere, somehow, you have faith. You know, most people, have faith in the things that they do, but that is not the biblical word faith. Most of it is positive thinking, hoping for the best of things. If you think positively, if you are hoping for the best of things, that is not faith. Am I talking to somebody here? Are you following me? If you wish something good should happen, that is not faith. Faith is no better than its object. And misplaced faith is a terrible thing. And I've said this before, that if you are supposed to go somewhere and you don't know the place, and you ended up sitting in a bus that is going on a different direction, so you realize that even though you have it in mind that you are going somewhere, you have the destination in mind, but yet you sat in the wrong what? Bus, thinking that the wrong bus will take you to where you want to go. Is that possible? So most people, their faith is like, well, this is where we want to go, but yet we are sitting in the wrong what? Bus. And that does not give us the results, but it rather makes us more frustrated than we think. So faith in faith, it means that when you believe in yourself, is just trying to think positive. You know, sometimes the world will tell you, believe in yourself. You know, have faith. Believe in yourself. You can make it. And all that. These things are not biblical faith. Tell somebody they are not biblical faith. And I believe Elijah did not believe in himself, in his ability to be able to do anything. Because whatever he was doing was not for himself, but to bring glory and honor to God. Hallelujah. So faith has an objective. And the object of faith is the Almighty God. Why do I say this? Romans chapter 10, verse number 11. Romans 10, verse number 11. Please, let's go back. He said that, so then, faith cometh by what? Hearing, and then also hearing the word of God. Hallelujah. Hallelujah. And therefore, it is important to say that, so then, why? No, go back to 11, please. 10, 11. For the scripture said that whosoever believed on him, believe on who? Shall not be what? Ashamed. So the object of our faith, the one which we are looking up to in faith, is God, not any other person. Not in things, but on God. Hallelujah. So if you want to understand what true biblical faith is, or raw faith is, then your object must be of God. Hallelujah. So listen, many of you have heard that faith moves mountains. How many of you have heard that before? That have faith and mountains shall be what? Actually, it's a wrong assertion. It is never true. It is not faith that moves mountains, but God that moves mountains. Are you here with me? Yes, it is God that do what? That moves mountains. In Mark chapter 11, verse 22, but we are not reading it. So if you put your faith in yourself, if you believe to think that, oh, believe in yourself, have positive thinking, it will get to a point that you are going to be discouraged because you have missed the object of faith, who is Jesus Christ, the Son of the living God. Hallelujah. And if you believe it, that's how some of you think. If you believe it, you will achieve it. Oh, just believe. Just what? And some of us, in fact, we have been more frustrated than before, because we have believed, and nothing has what? Has happened. We are missing it because the one on which everything comes from is not in the purview. Praise the Lord. Are you here with me? So once again, your faith is no better than the object of that faith. Amen. Hallelujah. And I want you to understand that weak faith in God is better than strong faith in anything else. Weak faith in God is better than strong faith in what? Anything else. The Bible talks about the fact that we should grow in faith. So some of us, our faith may not just be like that of the sea. We may not have that big, buoyant faith. But then even if it is like that of the mustard seed, and it is based on God, something great can come out of it. So it's not the size of your faith, but the object of it that really counts. Praise the Lord. In the Bible, almost everyone who got a blessing from God, who did mighty works like Elijah, had weak faith. And the weak faith was able to produce greater exploits. Praise the Lord. In Mark chapter 11, verse number 23 to 24, a man came to Jesus wanting help for his demon-possessed son, asked Jesus to help him to overcome his own belief. And what did the man say? He said that, Lord, I believe, but help my heart unbelief. Praise the Lord. Therefore, there is the need for us to put our faith in God. To put our faith in God. You may not have the biggest of faith, but then it is important you have your objective or the object of your faith right. Praise the Lord. Hebrews 12, 1 to 3 says that looking unto Jesus, the author and the finisher. Looking unto Jesus, the author and what? The finisher of our faith. Don't look at others. He said, look unto Jesus. Don't look at yourself. He said, look unto Jesus. Don't look at the circumstance. He said, look unto who? Jesus. Don't even look at Satan. Because whoever you look at to become the object of your heart, your faith. The reason why most of us are not able to survive the circumstance and the situations that we go through in life is because the situation, the circumstances are the one that becomes our focus, our object. And therefore, so long as we focused on the person or the circumstance or the situation, things begin to escalate. Are you with me? But when we focus on God and make God our objective, God comes through for us and he responds in a way that we want to see him responding. In the name of Jesus Christ, I see God coming through for you in Jesus' name. Hallelujah. So Satan will try to get you to look at your faith instead of looking unto Jesus. Look inside yourself. Believe in yourself. You will make it. You will make it. Oh, just gather yourself. All these things are motivational, but they are not faith. The raw biblical faith. Hallelujah. So the object of your faith is God. Tell somebody the object of your faith is God. Hallelujah. And this is so important. The ambition of your heart ought to be to know God. The desire of your life is to know him. Are you with me? If you look to yourself, you are going to be discouraged and weak. And that is where most of us fail. We saw in the scriptures the other day when Jesus... The disciples were crossing and Jesus asked them to meet him. Somewhere, somehow, we saw that they saw a ghost on the sea whilst they were in the boat on the high sea. They saw somebody walking on the sea. Then Peter perceived that it was Jesus and said that, Lord, if it is you, bid me to come. Then Jesus asked him to come. Then Peter stepped out of the boat and started walking on the sea. Wow! He was focused on Jesus and he was walking on the sea. And so long as his eyes were on Jesus, he was walking on the sea. Then he got somewhere in the middle. Then realized that, is it me, Peter, walking on the sea? He started looking at himself. And the moment he started looking at himself, he started drowning. Until Jesus came to his rescue. Anytime you start looking within yourself, your ability to achieve anything, to do anything for yourself, you will drown. Looking unto Jesus, the author and the finisher of our faith. That word means that look away from everything and let Jesus alone be the object. So when we talk about the raw biblical faith, it is a faith that makes God your object. Hallelujah. Faith that does not have Jesus as the object is a wrong faith. And it's a faith that looks unto yourself or other things. And that is where discouragement and failure, misery and frustration set in. Am I talking to somebody? Hallelujah. So the more you know God, the more you are going to find faith as a byproduct of your heart. Are you with me? The more you know him, the more you love him. Praise the Lord. In fact, knowing God is to trust God. Knowing God is to trust him at all times and making him the center of your life. Praise the Lord. Take this scripture, Psalm 9 verse 10, Daniel 11, 32, and Romans 10, 11. Amen. Again, when we talk about biblical faith, the next thing that we must also know is that we talk about the origin of that faith. In other words, where does the raw biblical faith comes from? If we saw Elijah commanding fire to consume the altar, it was by an act of faith. And God wants us to have even a better, because we are in a better dispensation. How many of you believe that? That because of Jesus, our faith is more assured and is steadfast and is constant. Are you with me? Our faith is already established because of Jesus. In fact, we don't have any faith on our own. Our faith is based on the fact that Jesus has finished the work. Am I talking to people here? Your response is too low. Amen. So it is important for us to know that if we can also do the things that Elijah did, then we must have the kind of faith that he had. So what is this raw biblical faith? Number two, it has the origin. And the origin of faith is the word of God. So now he says, according to the verse number 17, Romans 10, 17, now faith comes by what? And then hearing the word of God. Now go to verse 14. Go to verse 14. And now we'll go to verse 8. Go verse 14 quickly. He says that, how then shall they call on him in whom they

0: Pick it. Are you with me? Go to the verse number 18. Now, I see God blessing somebody today. Verse 8. A quick one. Verse number 8. He said that, but what saith it? That the word is what? Near thee, even in thy and in thy heart. That is the word of what? Faith, which we do what? We preach. So all these things are play of words. That is to tell you that faith, which is the raw biblical one, comes from the word of God. So if your faith is not coming out of the word of God, then it is not the raw biblical faith. Somebody is blessed. I said somebody is blessed. So you don't generate faith. Say, I don't generate faith.
1: Yeah.
0: Charlie, I wanna. Amen. You don't generate faith. Charlie, have faith, oh. Tell somebody have faith, oh. Now why hear it? Oh, Charlie, ebe. BBF. Everything will be fine. Amen. BBF on what? How does it become fine if it is not based on the word of God? Are you understanding what I'm saying? So we don't generate faith. It comes from hearing God's word. Faith comes from what? Hearing God's word. You may exercise faith in the natural realm, such as putting.
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0: 2017. My first time I'm a deba hire February and 17 February breakthrough aim. 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And yeah, no crying in a meeting, I had there, I just say, yeah, me there, I just say, if we say a woman, send me a bush and will be when you fear, your castle will be with fear, in see, over fear. Because when I'm not for Pacas or Mobes, I send me, and me, mommy, and me, I'm four girls in there that time back home, waiting, I'm how we nine were happy, and yet you can't pull me at the dinner. It will be best, I'm a priming, I saw the best. And so. If you have a breakthrough, no, I had the oil on the fire, and me, I didn't know. Me, coffee, not your thought as I said, I want 2 years, no more, who is still on the area, and to the candy fiend, and me crying, the entire blocks, and yet the foundation. If you have a breakthrough, 19, me see a bunting, not at the entry, and me, the Gamian service, a fine man crown, so into naming me in court. Me chain ya and I will be so cast me in quarter forms be working in for no money to me faronum a honum nami one and a nami pisca be a free papa horn. Me mammy, omu pre, meaning so mu prepan a shemin minyam school. Say a oop, tell the Catamunzi, a bass of one is caprami and pass as I know it, oh boo, it's an ebony horn. And so, your task has been at the honeymoon 2 years. I'm a woman in there. I see, I'm a hero. No crap, it's all more tongue as I said. No, if I'm not Anna or Fremmy or Yen or Miss Mibson's gun or say, ah, or Baya. Oh, my mea catch no. And I'm said that the day was saying, Yamia do me, ya started. And I'm said that the most Saturday was say, ya started. Just say, ye see, dining. I'm saying, eight and a way to go. What's the mea, Mr. Cannon? Say, eh. Wounds can win, was it? A human army, no, me cry, mini baby, as can you free? Send me to Nahano, mammy, there are
1: just this is the doing of the Lord. Where there is hopelessness, the Lord proves himself faithful. Hallelujah. This is the doing of the Lord.
0: I Why you know,
1: and the album when you were busy, it was Jesus Christ or demo. So I want to shout out here, be more. By the virtue of the oil on this altar, so here we are praying for you. So it was Jesus Christ or demo. Hallelujah.

0: Actually, this is the first time I'm here. I don't see a way there. Pastor has been a long time, and I've been with this job for a very long time. December, 20 years. And ever since I'm a Ejuma, there hasn't been like a promotion or a beer. Yeah, they will call next level. I've been there ever since. See, if I was about 2 months in a bar, I'm sorry. Catch your pastor, say, I'm going to be married. I'm going to be shared. I'm going to be married. I'm going to be married. Because Orthodox Church, and I'm going to be at a point in time. I'm going to be married. I'm going to be married. Because we are brave. So, I'm going to be married for about over a year. And I'm going to be sorry. And I came with my children. See, how do you worship me this time? Na mi step foot wa hanu nya mi ye ni uma kesi wo mi pray. I'm say ye bye no the following week. Me call officer na mi o bye. Ye say ko transfer wa another branch. Eno for that one cry no ko anu na e ye miracle for me. Because I've been with the same branch for a very long time. And then thereafter no another mail came. Yes, say I change your role from that role you've been on for over almost 20 years to a next level, operations department. So I went, and the role is quite hectic. People thought I couldn't do it. Kokache's owner manager said, you manage all the own to me and all that. I'm saying, Kokache, you mean to you manage. Nipa na ne oho no oye no koe, and I'm going to take care of the role. So I'll do it. On some tries, I obey HS here and there, but Nyamin Suntino or Yefrin, I handled the ATM. Unfortunately, there was a mistake. I've been at a dispenser double. Tiano Pami Owani, a friend, said, can't hold brain away to your machine in the MSK, Cassiano. Edimica Koi, Nyamia Dum. A BC or branch order says I'm mistaken. The branch is with the campus. Now, new students, so no work on a man at all, better than all the other. Oh, for mother. But in your meadum, emu professors, lecturers, who are one or the other, maybe he's kind of mammy double, intimidia. And it came on and on and on. My year, recover if you can in night, he left with just a few. Secondly, Nyami at the air called different levels concerning my children and everything. Because I mean, I remember
1: praise God.
0: Last week, I won another meal sent by yes, salary increment.
1: Hallelujah.
0: Hallelujah. It's a lot for me a sermon. Say, oh, go through trial, be tribulation, stagnation, yeah, yeah, yeah. Empower.
1: Hallelujah.
0: Amen.
1: Amen. Come on, let's celebrate.

ago, and then during July and August, I had a lumbar problem. I couldn't even walk for 2 months, and I was on prayer line, praying with Osofo and then say. They were always with me, praying, and I was believing God for a miracle. I thought I would never be able to work again because I couldn't even stand up and then pick a glass of water for myself. I was down. They said lumbar sclerosis, and I have to use a lumbar corset. I wear the lumbar corset for some time, and then I said, no, I will believe in my prayers. I removed the lumbar corset, and I was praying all the time from 2 to 5. I will pray, then I will cry to God that, you know, I have no one, and I have kids who look up to me. I have to work to be on my feet. Lord, please help me. And by the grace of the Almighty God, here I am, giving glory and honor to Him. He

0: on my belly and in his house, and not outside. 31st, I came to see Papa early in the morning, and then I came to give my father seat. I stepped into the new year, and within the first week, I had the most horrific and terrible dream ever. Seeing the dead coming back, and not just the dead, a queen mother who died coming back, chasing me, hunting for my life. Let me expatiate a bit. Recently, about 4 months ago, my father was, I stood as a chief, very close to the Meshia throne. And those people who know a bit about Chief Sansen, whenever a family member joins, whether you like it or yes, you are also connected. And they demand sacrifice. So, not knowing that they wanted a human sacrifice. Not that maybe my father is aware or not, but in the spiritual realm, whether you like it or not, there should be a sacrifice. This dream, and to cut it very short, I was being chased by this queen mother. I got to a place and I saw people chained, and they were lying down a very big field, like the olden slave trade. I mean, days. You see, the head would be here, one head would be here with the chains and a whole lot. And there were some people with this, the plantain leaf, you know, they used to cover. So whenever you sit down, it means dead. And a whole lot. And as soon as I got there, they said, this is where we want him. So that's it, let's do it for him. Then this, they called them, I feel police, or they called them. One took a gun and they aimed it at me to shoot. The person pulled the trigger, nothing happened. Pulled again, nothing happened. Then I started singing my song, and I turned, I was going because we could do nothing. I'm here saying this because there is a great grace in this house. And the altar that is built here is not just an altar, but it's an altar that speaketh in time of trouble. And I believe that the connection I got and the sacrifice I made on the altar saved my life. People sleep, they have or whatever, any dream, whatever there is, and then in the morning they are dead. Nobody knows what happened. But I'm alive. My kids are alive. My wife is alive. My mother is alive. And I give glory to God. Amen.
1: The way you have made yourself.

0: me bawo US nya nya me papers na o mo atro ne say omra for interview na me mean say rade aye enene na ansa na akola nko interview by successful say a citizen. 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
1: Let's give God a mighty praise. 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
0: 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Me de be ma no na o se me. And I am so here, Pompa, see a pediment here. Why not? You keep an envelope and cast a whole crowd hard drained or so much of what you and not two envelope in a man. In tea, as some are making in 3 days' time, and I receive a call from a younger brother or only a student outside the country. No, catch and say, there's a job opportunity will be here or no one into your your pepper say, or pepper honum nanka wa apply to the job. And pa, me kunukoye, or could draw honum a jumer run say. Adwuma no oyɛ no ne documentation ne ade enye correct ama police for ache no nti adwuma no kra no wagu adwuma no nti no adwuma no onya mfa ama me kunu bio nti ya na me kunu frɛ me no say my dear this is what has happened though ena ye de be here business program bi no so I came to stood in for my husband and lo and behold you know, 3 days ago he called me and said the Lord has done it. Job, so I am very grateful for all.
2: Come on, give him praise. Come on, shout it. We serve the God of miracles.
1: Probably have really blessed my life. I don't know how to sing them. Because

0: na ya healing Jesus program ana me be yare aye ya na hospital na ti won mo year test no say typhoid me typhoid na go 2000 nti a doctor say ya akra na ka at least ni kwa so true 120
1: hey
0: nti akra e so but nti ti anete ye hu ade pro nti I saw me a test in you because yes, I quite an answer. No, my goose in dress. And in your men, I'm a dinner coy, and I have a panic with dinner.
1: That's right.
0: I'm over almost so much catcher, me, I'm maybe a messenger. Oh, my country, don't catch him, says the typhoid crowd. To me, so me fan at my funnel, a BS as on my boom. And in the following week, or call hospital. Not as a soon tea. I'm be almost say, but to make sure that they may balance so yen, not a not it. Indeed, the Sam midweek, not that they are started communion. Now they have a check Thursday, I'm here the Naco hospital. Now they didn't buy anyway. Into your buy, now they better communion, you man. Yeah, corner daddy, big in a gate, and I know can say, Obiancha and Samuako. So into Ochian, Namkajan said, Daddy, young patch and no coins. Daddy didn't start to be born by a mere dear coy. See, I dare to meet a fear train so mobile crab, or more coy or mancha, no mother. Sister, no, can't make papa moon and a coy and a bay or sister. Again, I did ya call. I may say, Minyan is you. No, see, doctor, no, auntie, I say, nah. Ya kwa de ne wo mun ne ba ne en kanche na ne typhoid de ne adru na e na we no ya kwa ye test first one ye si bibia ni
2: come on do it better unto Jesus
0: doctor na anti asia ta se omo san ko ye bi omo ko e na nail ana sister ni
2: ko se doctor na anti asia se all of a sudden adia a grow to 2000 and over no adia no every ni mo je wa anti asia o into a sign ma o ko ko ye a second test to confirm ana no so e
0: ye no si ye nail
2: na je se hini no traces hallelujah
0: if I told you to see last month September na me birthday na me de to makuma so say mananti for match say nyankopo ahye ma ni nyana ni nyaka nya me she no hwan mu nyama ni aka na ka no me nyae no na say fourth na ye ba last breakthrough 19 ah that the mayor salt in I'm a salt in the coffee. Me coffee and I'm a dear, I dare change and maybe be property can say. Fort be a cause for can you honor because my human who's getting that. I feel the Obia mechanic can never fuck car now. Would you buy a sister? I beg car no one will be up at one. So Obia, ma'am. I know say fault be any can or sapoy. Mijina ha na me den yang kupanse. Because ya wa ya mame no me tree mwa me tia se. Me bada me ba anche you. I guess ended number hanum see.

0: opportunity because it has been a while since I joined a prayer line. My life, though challenges come, but through prayer line, it always ends in victory. I was the one who shared a testimony concerning a shortage of 8,000. And after probing through the books, I realized that it wasn't only 8,000, as the auditors have told us. But I end up discovering 13,000 plus. And I thank God that he helped me to find, because after passing that journal, my vault, which used not to be tallying, has tallied, and now I have peace of mind. And I want to thank God for that.
1: Hallelujah.
0: And secondly, too, there was a man I came to meet alone when I took over, a loan of 70,000 to one person who wasn't even qualified. But after that loan was granted, this loan has been standing in the books. And whenever auditors come, they complain about the loan. And the loan, when granted that loan, the whole board, some were in agreement, some weren't in agreement. And this loan has caused a whole lot of confusion between my board members. So some of them, when they are going for meetings, only the board members that come, the supervisories and all those things don't meet just because of that loan. And we've been chasing that loan for 3 good years. And lo and behold, I have called this man, done everything. He would tell me, I said, I'm praying for you to get them. I said, I won't lie to you. If I said my work is not going on, I'll be lying to you. Then this man will keep on, I'll come. Lo and behold, one loan officer stood up, went to the board, which has never happened after this man has taken the loan. For the first time, I saw my board members with this loan officer sitting together, strategizing on how to take that money.
1: Hallelujah.
0: And during this COVID era, people have been using excuses.
1: That's right.
0: But at least, if nothing at all, we've been able to recover 55,000 out of
1: Hallelujah.
0: That money. And I thank God so much for prayer line, because
1: Hallelujah.
0: It has been a headache so many times to me.
1: Hallelujah.
0: But I thank God so much, and I thank Papa for this testimony.
1: Prayer,
0: because had it not been him,
1: it's everything.
0: I wouldn't discover it. And
1: Hallelujah.
0: The last one, recently, when we came to for prayer line, when we came to CTG, Pastor called out. He said there is someone who is feeling numbness in his right leg. So I came out. And it's true, I was going through this. So sometimes I have to wake up dawn and walk barefooted in where I stay. But that day after Pastor, I came out and Pastor prayed for me. That numbness is gone and I'm totally healed in my body. And I say, thank you, God. Thank you, Pastor, for everything. May God richly bless you. Amen.
1: Come on, let's

0: Oh, yes, indeed. He alone is worthy to be praised and worthy to be worshipped. I saw the Lord and he heard me. Wow, what an amazing day. Amazing morning rise again right here at the studios of Love 99.5 FM. Well, my name is the Pastor Robert Joy Obien. I'm super excited right here on this Friday morning. Somebody's welcome to your most authoritative devotional guide on radio. And welcome on board as many that are gathering right here. Good to see you, MFA Adubo. Good to see you, Dinah, I missed your call. Was it yesterday? Yes. So we'll talk about that. We'll talk after the prayer line. God bless you. And then as many that are coming online, and many of you, welcome on board to yet another edition of Prayer Line. And thank God for your life. Oh, yes, good to have you, Mami Sauku. Please help me share the link right there. Share the link to your friends and your loved ones. Tag as many people. Invite somebody to join us right here on this exalted altar. Remember, we're live on Facebook with the handle LUV. Prayer Line on LUV 9.5. We're also live on TikTok. The handle is Pastor Uber Joy Obin. And then we're also live on YouTube. It's Miracle Manor Church. And then on Prayer Line is also Miracle Manor Church. On Facebook is also Miracle Manor Church. So wherever you find yourself, share. Whichever quarters you are located, please share. And your life will never be the same. It is another day of Rehoboth. God, make room for me. Thank God for TikTokers. I have many of them joining this morning. Please help me share more on your TikTok account. Follow us for great and mighty things this morning. Make room for me. Is that your prayer? Drop it right there. You want to say, oh God, make room for me. Drop it right there. And before everything, the Bible says that we should enter into his gate with thanksgiving and into his court with praise. We should be thankful unto him. For you see who made us. We are his people, the sheep of his pasture. Let us therefore come into his presence with singing, with joyful song, and our lives will never be the same. Hey, lift up your voice wherever you are, give him praise and exalt him, magnifying the Lord and exalting his holy name, for he has made all things possible and all things well. We want to raise our voice and give him thanks. We want to raise our voice and make our heart appreciate him for all that he has done. Give him praise this morning. Drop your comment of thanksgiving. Let's open our mouth and begin to exalt him. Spirit of God, we give you praise. We give you glory. We magnify your name. We exalt you. We celebrate your holy name. For there is none like you. There is none like our God. You rule and reign forever, forever. The God, thy word is settled. We give you all the glory. We give you all the honor. We praise your holy name. We celebrate your majesty. For you alone is our God. You alone deserve the praise. You alone deserve the honor. You alone deserve the glory. You alone deserve the power. This morning, take the glory. This morning, be thou exalted. This morning, be thou magnified. This morning, we salute you. We say you are worthy of our praise. You are worthy of our worship. You are worthy of our thanksgiving. We give you all the glory, all praise and honor belongs to you. From the rising of the sun to the going down of the same, we declare you as King of our lives, O God. Take the glory, Jesus, be thou exalted. For thou hast done glorious things, thou hast done marvelous things, wherein we are glad, O God. We give you all the praise for what you are going to do. We lift your name on high. We celebrate your majesty. All praise belongs to you. All honor belongs to you. All adoration belongs to you. We celebrate your majesty. We give you all the glory. Rosamarabadia Shantani Malakapa. Rakorabade Shebalabada. Lizomranda Kadikadaba Shatabarabaha. We give you all the praise. We give you all the glory. We want to say, Father, we thank you, O God, for saving us and making us part of those who are privileged to be alive for another day. We thank you, O God, for the beginning and for the end and of another week. We thank you for your hand of preservation.
1: We thank you for your hand of preservation
0: that has kept us throughout the week. We thank you, O God.
1: We thank you, O God,
0: for all the things that you have done.
1: And the things you are yet to do.
0: Take the glory, O God.
1: And be thou exalted.
0: Raise your voice and give him praise. Raise your voice and give him glory. Magnify the Lord. Exalt his holy name. Praise his name on high. From the rising of the sun to the going down of the same, he alone is worthy. Raise your voice and give him praise. Raise your voice and give him glory. Raise your voice and give him honor. Praise his holy name. Lift him up. Lift him up. Lift him up. Lift him up. Lift him up. La Torah Badash. Ke Parabadash. Indo Rabakedeh. Rantoni Malabadesh. Shatarabakapa. Oh, we give you all the praise. We honor your name. We lift your name on high. We celebrate your majesty. Glory and honor belongs to you, O God. All King of glory. All King of glory. Dinah has come to say thank you. MFA has come to say thank you. We give you all the praise. Mami Esa has come to say thank you. And all those that are on TikTok, they have come to say thank you. Take the glory. Take the glory. Take the glory. Take the glory. Take the glory. We lift your name on high. We lift your name on high. In the name of Jesus Christ. Using as a subject, 1 Corinthians chapter 12, verse 22. Want to thank God for day by day protection, day by day deliverance, day by day safety, day by day covering, day by day mercies that he showers upon us. The Bible says in 1 Chronicles chapter number 1 Chronicles chapter 12 verse number 22, day by day God keep blessing David. God keep protecting David. God keep helping David. God kept bringing helpers his way. He said that for at a time, day by day, there came to David to help him. Hallelujah. I want to raise it, using it as a subject of thanksgiving, and thank God for his day by day blessings. Amen. Day by day helps. Amen. Day by day protection. Amen. That he showers upon us. Amen. Day by day mercies. He said that for at that time, day by day, day by day, can somebody drop it for me? Day by day, God keeps protecting you and your family. Day by day, God keeps helping you and your family. Day by day, he strengthens us. Day by day, he empowers us. Can you raise your voice this morning and begin to pray? Thank God for day by day. Day by day, mercies. Day by day, miracles. Day by day, helps. We thank you, God, that day by day we have been seeing your mercies, O God, your grace, O God, Day by day, you have kept us alive. Day by day, you have watched over our soul and our body. Day by day, you have redeemed us from the curse of the law. Day by day, you have healed our diseases. Day by day, you keep blessing us. Can somebody drop your comment? The Bible says that day by day, he keeps blessing us. He keeps blessing us. He keeps blessing us. Rasurabadakapaha. Lemarabadosh kepandakadevaha. Open your mouth and begin to pray. Celebrate him for his blessings day by day. For his mercies day by day. For his love day by day. Rasantarabade kaparabarabasha. Resepetelikapa. 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Rosimarabade shabadabada. Open your mouth and begin to pray. Lift up your voice. Thank God that day by day, day by day, his blessings keep coming. Day by day, he keeps showing us with his mercy. Day by day, day by day, day by day, we thank you for day by day mercies, Lord. Day by day blessings, day by day increase, day by day strength, each day at a time, each step at a time, we thank you. Day after day, more men joined David until he had a great army, like the army of God. Day after day, we thank you for your help. Oh God, our Father, day by day, we thank you for your mercies, oh God. Day by day, we thank you for your strength, oh God. Day by day, we thank you for helping us. Lord, somebody raise your voice. Raise your voice. For day by day blessing. Day by day blessing. Day by day blessings. Day by day increase. Somebody raise your voice. Give him praise. For day by day. Day by day. Day by day. Day by day. Hardly a day went by without men showing up. We thank you, God, for showing up day by day, that a day did not go by without you showing up to help. It wasn't long before his band seemed as large as God's own army. Wow, we give you glory, we give you praise, we give you glory for what you are doing in the midst of your people. We celebrate your name, we give you all the praise, we give you all the glory. Hallelujah. Oh, I said hallelujah.
1: Hallelujah.
0: It's amazing how David enjoyed God's help. How David enjoyed God's mercies and grace. The Bible says that hardly a day went by. We thank you, O God, that we can also say that hardly a day went by without your help, O God, showing up. Without your help coming to us. This morning, as many that are thanking God, the helps of God are being released over you now.
1: Amen.
0: Receive the helps of God, Amepha. Receive the helps of God, the Governor Dona. Receive the helps of God, Mamisa. Receive the helps of God, Dinah. As many that are joining on TikTok, on Facebook, wherever you are, share the link and tag many people. Day by day. Day by day. Day by day. Hardly will a day go by without you seeing the mighty hand of God. hand of the Lord is lifted over your life. In the name of Jesus. The Bible says that, and they overcame him by the blood of the Lamb and by the word of their testimony. And they loved not their lives even unto death. Use it as a subject of prayer. We want to make our confessions this morning. Pleading the blood of Jesus over our lives and that of our day. In the name of Jesus Christ. You want to say, I confess in the name of Jesus.
1: I confess in the name of Jesus.
0: That I am born of God.
1: That I am born of God.
0: The blood of Jesus Christ.
1: The blood of Jesus Christ.
0: Makes atonement for my life.
1: Makes atonement for my life.
0: And I declare that in Jesus Christ.
1: And I declare that in Jesus
0: Christ. I have redemption through his blood.
1: I have redemption through his blood.
0: And I confess in the name of Jesus.
1: And I confess in the name of Jesus.
0: That my sins are wiped away.
1: That my sins are wiped away.
0: In accordance with the riches of God's grace.
1: In accordance with the riches of God's grace.
0: I confess that I have been chosen.
1: That I have been chosen.
0: According to the foreknowledge of God the Father.
1: According to the foreknowledge of God the
0: through
1: Father.
0: The sanctifying work of the Spirit.
1: Through the sanctifying work of the Spirit.
0: For obedience to Jesus Christ.
1: For obedience to Jesus Christ.
0: And sprinkling by his blood.
1: And sprinkling by his blood.
0: I declare that the blood of Jesus Christ.
1: That the blood of Jesus Christ.
0: Has cleansed my
1: conscience
0: from acts that leads to death. As a result, I am a new man in Christ. Serving the living God. This morning I plead the blood
1: of Jesus Christ
0: over my life,
1: over my home,
0: my family,
1: over my day.
0: I plead the blood over everything that concerns me. That the blood of Jesus speaks in my life, speaks for me, speak with me, speak through me. The blood of Jesus make a way for me today. The blood of Jesus destroys every artillery of the enemy. The blood of Jesus breaks down every satanic attack.
1: Every satanic attack.
0: In my way.
1: The blood of Jesus.
0: Diffuses. All satanic influences. In the name of Jesus. I release the blood.
1: For my deliverance.
0: For my rescue. Today. In all ramifications. In the name of Jesus. Somebody open your mouth and plead the blood. Raise your voice and plead the blood. Lift up your voice and plead the blood. Share the link and drop your comment right there. You want to raise your voice and plead the blood. The blood of Jesus speaks for you. The blood of Jesus speaks for you. The blood of Jesus speaks over your home. Speak over your children. Speak over your spouse. The blood speaks over your parents. Let the blood begin to speak in every area of your life. Raise your voice in prayer. Raise your voice in prayer. Raise your voice in prayer. Raise your voice in prayer. Lift up your voice. In whom we have redemption through his blood, the forgiveness of sins. According to the riches of his grace, you want to pray that the blood of Jesus cleanses me from all unrighteousness. Drop your comment this morning. Let the blood speak for you. Let the blood speak for you. Let the blood speak for you. Lift up your voice. Ramala bala bada kata. Rezete kada kada kada kada kada kada. Repent the valuable shada braza kata. In the mighty name of Jesus, you want to say, Father,
1: I declare
0: that the blood of Jesus,
1: grant me mercy this morning.
0: In the name of Jesus, I declare
1: that I am a living testimony
0: of the mercies of the Lord.
1: In the name of Jesus.
0: And I declare that this day,
1: there shall be
0: a sharp distinction
1: between me and those
0: who do not know my God.
1: In the name of Jesus.
0: This weekend,
1: there shall be a sharp distinction
0: between me
1: and those
0: who do not know my God.
1: In the name of Jesus.
0: By the blood of Jesus.
1: The mercies of God
0: speaks for me.
1: In the name of Jesus.
0: I am a living testimony
1: of the mercies
0: of the Lord.
1: Therefore,
0: there shall be
1: a clear distinction
0: between me
1: and those who do not know my God.
0: In the name of Jesus,
1: open your mouth and pray.
0: Drop your comment.
1: There shall be a sharp distinction
0: between you and those who do not know your God.
1: I pray for you, Governor.
0: I pray for you, MFA.
1: I pray for you, Matilda.
0: I pray for you, Mamisa.
1: That let there be a sharper distinction
0: by the blood of Jesus
1: between you and those who do not know your God.
0: In the mighty name of Jesus Christ of Nazareth.
1: Father, we plead the blood of Jesus,
0: that through the blood of Jesus we obtain mercy.
1: Mercy on every side.
0: Mercy on every side.
1: Can somebody drop your comment right there?
0: I want to see your comments coming online.
1: In the name of Jesus,
0: the blood speaks for me.
1: The blood speaks for me.
0: The blood speaks for me.
1: The blood speaks for me.
0: In the name of Jesus,
1: the blood speaks for me.
0: I pray for Charles.
1: Cognition.
0: In the name of Jesus,
1: the blood speaks for you.
0: Can somebody come alive?
1: Drop your comment.
0: Share the link wherever you are.
1: The blood speaks for me.
0: It speaks over my life.
1: I pray for Diana.
0: I pray for you.
1: MFA.
0: I pray for Governor.
1: In the name of Jesus.
0: The blood makes you distinguished.
1: The blood distinguishes you.
0: The blood distinguishes you.
1: The blood makes a difference
0: in your life.
1: The blood makes a difference
0: in your spirit.
1: The blood makes a difference
0: in your day.
1: The blood makes a difference.
0: This morning we engage the blood for our victory
1: in all ramifications,
0: in all our ways,
1: in all our paths.
0: The blood speaks everywhere.
1: In the name of Jesus,
0: I pray for you, Anita,
1: that the blood of Jesus distinguishes you.
0: The blood of Jesus makes a way for you.
1: Open your mouth in prayer.
0: Raise your voice.
1: This morning, the blood is speaking.
0: The blood is speaking.
1: The blood is speaking.
0: The blood is speaking.
1: The blood is speaking.
0: The blood is speaking.
1: The blood is speaking.
0: In the name of Jesus.
1: The blood is speaking.
0: In the name of Jesus.
1: The blood is speaking.
0: In the name of Jesus.
1: The blood is speaking.
0: Let the blood speak.
1: 30 seconds more.
0: 30 seconds more.
1: 30 seconds more.
0: Take it 30 seconds more.
1: In the mighty name of Jesus Christ, the Son of the Living God,
0: let the blood speak for me.
1: Let the blood distinguishes me
0: from those who do not know my God.
1: A sharp distinction
0: this morning is coming to everyone connected this morning.
1: A sharp distinction
0: between you and those who do not know God.
1: A sharp distinction
0: in character.
1: A sharp distinction
0: in the way you do things.
1: There shall be a sharp distinction
0: in the mighty name of Jesus.
1: What a blessing.
0: We want to acknowledge the Holy Spirit like never before.
1: He is the CEO of our lives.
0: He is the Paracletos,
1: the one that has been called alongside to be with us.
0: You want to acknowledge him and ask him to take charge. Spirit of the living God. This morning, I thank you for your presence.
2: I thank you for your presence
0: in my life,
2: in my life,
0: and on this mountain.
2: On this mountain.
0: Holy Spirit,
2: Holy Spirit,
0: I thank you,
2: I thank you,
0: that you are in charge,
2: that you are in charge
0: of my life.
2: Of my life.
0: This morning,
2: this morning,
0: I surrender my life.
2: I surrender my life.
0: My will,
2: my thoughts,
0: my emotions,
2: Holy Spirit,
0: consume me
2: and fill me
0: to the brim.
2: Holy Spirit,
0: you are in charge.
2: Pour out afresh
0: upon me.
2: Renew my strength.
0: Let there be new depths of intimacy.
2: With you,
0: in the name of Jesus,
2: I ask for fresh oil
0: and a new anointing
2: to step into new dimensions
0: of your word,
2: of revelation,
0: of understanding,
2: in the name of Jesus,
0: Spirit of the living God.

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1: Spirit, I acknowledge you and I declare you are God. 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Holy Spirit, you alone deserve the praise. Have your way in my life. Have your way on this mountain. 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Be glorified. Be glorified. Be glorified. Be glorified. I thank you, Holy Spirit, for being here, for what you are doing in the midst of your people. Holy Spirit, I thank you for what you are doing in the life of Albert, for what you are doing in the life of Emma, for what you are doing in the life of Collins Motos. I thank you, God, for what you are doing in the life of Ajua, for what you are doing in the life of Juliana, for what you are doing. Oh God, in the life of Mamisa, Spirit of God, we are so grateful. Have your way. Have your way. Have your way. Have your way in our lives, in all that we do. Somebody drop your comment. Share the link right now. 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Leprazotekiti. Oh, Spirit divine. Spirit divine. I pray for Ezekiel. I pray for Kinsley. I pray for Barbara. That have your way in their lives. Spirit of God, have your way. In the name of Jesus. You want to say Holy Spirit.
2: Holy Spirit.
1: This morning.
2: This morning.
1: Give me wisdom.
2: Give me wisdom
1: to build my life.
2: To build my life
1: on a rock.
2: On a rock
1: that cannot sink.
2: That cannot sink.
1: Spirit of the living God.
2: Spirit of the living God.
1: This morning. I receive wisdom.
2: I receive wisdom
1: to build.
2: To build
1: like the master builder.
2: Like the master builder.
1: Holy Spirit.
2: Holy Spirit.
1: Give me wisdom.
2: Give me wisdom
1: to build.
2: To build.
1: Like the master builder.
2: Like the master builder.
1: Let me build.
2: Let me build.
1: On the rock.
2: On the rock.
1: That cannot sink.
2: That cannot sink.
1: In the name of Jesus.
2: In the name of
1: let Jesus. My life.
2: Let my life.
1: My destiny.
2: My destiny.
1: My family.
2: My family.
1: My career.
2: My career.
1: My business.
2: My business.
1: Be built.
2: Be built.
1: On the rock.
2: On the rock.
1: That cannot sink.
2: That cannot sink.
1: In the name of Jesus.
2: In the name of Jesus.
1: Holy Spirit.
2: Holy Spirit.
1: I need wisdom.
2: I need wisdom.
1: Grant me wisdom.
2: Grant me wisdom.
1: In all my buildings.
2: In all my buildings.
1: In all areas of buildings.
2: In all areas of buildings.
1: Holy Spirit.
2: Holy Spirit.
1: Give me wisdom.
2: Give me wisdom.
1: Give me wisdom.
2: Give me wisdom.
1: Understanding.
2: Understanding.
1: To build.
2: To build.
1: In the name of Jesus.
2: In the name of
1: Jesus. In the name of Jesus.
2: In the name of
1: let me build.
2: Let me build.
1: On a rock.
2: On a rock.
1: That cannot be sunk.
2: That cannot be
1: in
2: sunk.
1: The name of Jesus.
2: In the name of Jesus.
1: Somebody raise your voice. Lift up your voice. Pray for wisdom. 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In the name of Jesus, wisdom. You are praying the Holy Spirit. Give us wisdom. We receive the spirit of wisdom and understanding to build our businesses. I'm praying for you. Joe, I'm praying for you. I'm praying for you, Mamisa. I'm praying for you, Emmanuel. I'm praying for you, MFA. I'm praying for you, Juliana. May you receive the wisdom to build. The wisdom to build. 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

0: 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Let it sit upon your tabernacle. 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Wisdom to build. You will build your family with wisdom. You will raise your children with wisdom. You will build your career with wisdom. You will build your business with wisdom. You will build every project with wisdom. Let it come upon you. Holy Spirit, open our understanding. For the Bible says that if it lacks anyone wisdom, he should ask the Father. Holy Spirit, this morning, release the wisdom of God upon us. In the name of Jesus, share the link and drop your comment. Barbara, let wisdom come upon you that will cause you to build your life and build your family. In the name of Jesus, Harrietta, let the wisdom of God come upon you. Mavis, receive the wisdom of God. MFA, receive the wisdom of God. Governor, receive the wisdom of God. It is coming on you now. It is coming on you. It is coming on you. Wisdom that comes from above. Juliana, receive it. Faustina, receive the wisdom of God. Raise your voice with me. Raise your voice with me. Kayana Baroske Patakata. Let the redeemed of the Lord say so. For those who are on YouTube, let the wisdom of God sit upon your tabernacle. Can I pray for somebody this morning? Wisdom is my portion. I will be wise. I will be wise. I will be wise. I will be wise. Let wisdom, Makadiarabos, let wisdom begin to work for you. Thank you, Jesus Christ. Receive the wisdom of God.
1: Amen.
0: The Bible says that wisdom is profitable to build. This morning, may you receive what it takes to build.
1: Amen.
0: Receive what it takes to make it.
1: Amen.
0: To build your family.
1: Amen.
0: You will build your house well.
1: Amen.
0: You will build your career well.
1: Amen.
0: You will build that business well.
1: Amen.
0: Receive wisdom today.
1: I receive it.
0: Oh, as many that are online, receive wisdom.
1: I receive it.
0: In the name of Jesus.
1: Amen.
0: By wisdom, your marriage will work.
1: Amen.
0: Oh, by the wisdom of God, You will expand and enlarge.
1: Amen.
0: By wisdom of God, you will increase on every side.
1: Amen.
0: By wisdom of God, your business will do well.
1: Amen.
0: In the name of Jesus Christ,
1: amen.
0: Drop it. I receive wisdom.
1: I receive wisdom.
0: It's coming on you, Lily. It's coming on you right now. Obafili, it's coming on you. As many that are on platforms, it's coming on you. Evans Pate, wisdom of God. Wisdom of God.
1: Wisdom of God.
0: Continue to share the link as you come online and connect to as many people. It is surely another day. And God willing, this is Friday morning. And you want to pray in the name of Jesus Christ that, Lord, may you increase me on every side.
1: Amen.
0: Psalm number 115, the verse number 14. The Lord shall increase you more and more.
1: Amen.
0: Hallelujah.
1: Hallelujah.
0: He says, you and your children.
1: Amen.
0: The Lord shall increase you more and more.
1: Amen.
0: You and your children. That is Rehoboth. God making room for you.
1: Amen.
0: You want to say, oh God, my Father.
1: Oh God, my Father.
0: It is another day.
1: It is another day.
0: Surely the day that you have made.
1: Surely the day that you have made.
0: Let the grace of increase.
1: Let the grace of increase.
0: Come upon me.
1: Come upon me.
0: Come upon my household.
1: Come upon my household.
0: Come upon my family.
1: Come upon my family.
0: Come upon anyone.
1: Come upon anyone.
0: That bears my surname.
1: That bears my surname.
0: Anyone.
1: Anyone.
0: Connected on this mountain.
1: Connected on this.
0: Oh God our Father.
1: Oh God our Father.
0: Let the grace for increase.
1: Let the grace for increase
0: come upon us.
1: Come upon
0: for
1: us.
0: For thus saith your word.
1: Thus saith your word.
0: That you shall increase me.
1: That you shall increase me.
0: More and more.
1: More and more.
0: Me and my children.
1: Me and my children.
0: Therefore, oh God my Father.
1: Therefore, oh God my Father.
0: With my hands lifted up.
1: With my hands lifted up.
0: Increase me, oh God.
1: Oh Lord, increase me.
0: On every side.
1: On every side.
0: Increase me, oh God.
1: Oh, increase me, oh God.
0: Make room for me.
1: Make room for me.
0: In the name of Jesus.
1: In the name of Jesus.
0: Open your mouth if that is your prayer. Open your mouth if that is your prayer. Open your mouth and say, Lord, increase me on every side. Increase me on every side. Increase me on every side. Rasha takata. Rapetani gada. Ramarobara shata. Can I pray for you? Am I a May the Lord increase you. I pray for you, Emmanuel. May the Lord increase you. The grace for increase and the Yasabwa, let it come upon you. Rasha daba kabalia rabadaba. God himself will fill you with more. Abba. Lebedebede shadaha. Fill us with more. As you make room for us, oh God. 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God himself, blessings upon blessings will be heaped upon you and upon your children from the maker of heaven, the earth, the very God who made you. Increase us more and more. 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More and more. More and more. More and more. Enlarge our coast. Make room for us. I pray for Evans. I pray for Abigail. I pray for Adania Sabah. I pray for Governor. I pray for you. I pray for Dinah. I pray for MFR. More and more. I pray for Lily more and more. I pray for Martha more and more. May the Lord increase you, fill you with himself. May he be your reward. May the Lord be your reward. May the Lord be your reward. May the Lord be your reward. Rashate kapra nagadaha. Landorosi keraba satara daya. May the Lord be your reward. Legresende rakatoya. May the Lord be your reward. May he increase you on every side. Leba lebados. Fill you with himself. May he fill you with himself. I pray for you, Collins. May the Lord fill you with himself. Equia Ishra, may the Lord fill you with himself. I pray for you right now. In the name of Jesus. For Adjua prepare. May the Lord fill you with himself. Rise your fall. Faustina, Mario, may the Lord fill you with himself. Dinah, may the Lord fill you with himself. Blessings upon blessings will be heaped upon you. Oh my God, I wish we could have the right people. Blessings upon blessings. Let them be heaped upon you. Let them be heaped upon you. Let them be heaped upon you. You and your children. My God, I feel the anointing right now. Reservoir. Listen, he said that God himself will fill you with more.
1: Amen.
0: This morning, may God fill you with himself.
1: Amen.
0: You see, what you are looking for is not a thing. What you are looking for is God.
1: Yes, sir.
0: May he be your reward.
1: Amen.
0: And may he be your answer.
1: Amen.
0: May God fill you with himself.
1: Amen.
0: I love how the TPD put it. He said that God himself will fill you.
1: Mm.
0: God himself will fill you with more. This morning, let there be increase of more.
1: Amen.
0: Be blessed with more.
1: Amen.
0: Whatever you are actually doing, let it be increased with more.
1: Amen.
0: He said, blessings upon blessings will be heaped upon you and your children.
1: Hallelujah.
0: From the maker of heaven and the earth, the very God who made you. More and more.
1: Hallelujah.
0: You want to pray for more financial blessings.
1: Amen.
0: Uncommon financial miracles.
1: Amen.
0: In your life and in the life of everyone on this mountain.
1: Amen.
0: Oh, uncommon financial breakthrough.
1: Amen.
0: You want to say, Father.
1: Father.
0: Oh my God, that is weak. Shout, Father.
1: Father.
0: In the name of Jesus.
1: In the name of Jesus.
0: Release your grace.
1: Release your grace.
0: For uncommon financial blessing.
1: For uncommon financial blessing.
0: Financial miracle.
1: Financial miracle.
0: In the life of everyone.
1: In the life of everyone.
0: Called prayer liner. In the name of Jesus.
1: In the name of Jesus.
0: Everyone who is on this mountain this morning.
1: Who is on this mountain this
0: let
1: morning.
0: There be uncommon financial miracle.
1: Let there be uncommon financial miracle.
0: Today in their life.
1: Today in their life.
0: In the name of Jesus.
1: In the name of Jesus.
0: We pray for more and more.
1: We pray for more and more.
0: In their finances.
1: In their finances.
0: In the name of Jesus.
1: In the name of Jesus.
0: Open your mouth and pray. Let there be uncommon financial miracle for everyone on this mountain. Lift up your voice and pray. There shall be more and more. There shall be more and more. 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For the Lord God will fill us with Himself. Rasete Makata. I pray for Adade. I pray right now for Donald. I pray in the name of Jesus. For Mamie Sah, uncommon financial miracle. I speak them over your life, Abigail. I speak them over your life, Adjoa Prepper. I speak them over your life, oh Baggy. I speak them over your life, as many that are tagging and are sharing right now in the name of Jesus. Uncommon financial increase upon you, Kingsley. 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Malio, Arasore, Kapa, Rapete, Kata. Barbara, receive an uncommon financial breakthrough. Apostle Cecilia, John Fresa, uncommon financial increase on every side. You shall be increased on every side. The Lord says, listen to me. He said, increase you more and more.
1: Amen.
0: He said, God Himself will fill you
1: Amen.
0: With more.
1: Amen.
0: Therefore, let every drought come to an end.
1: Amen.
0: Every famine come to an end.
1: Amen.
0: Every dryness come to an end.
1: Amen.
0: We want to take authority over the mystery of profitless hard labor.
1: Amen.
0: Hard work.
1: Amen.
0: Profitless hard work. Adwumadea mfam fa so ma. And eto emre wie ye ewo Yesu dem.
1: Amen.
0: And eto ntwa ewo Yesu dem.
1: Amen.
0: Oh my God, I feel it now. Any profitless labor.
1: Amen.
0: Any profitless labor. Let it come to an end.
1: Amen.
0: Because the Bible says He will fill us with more. Therefore, anything that does not make profit, anything that does not add up to us, anything that does not bring more, let it come to an end.
1: Amen.
0: You want to say, oh God, my Father.
1: Oh God, my Father.
0: By the authority of your word.
1: By the authority of your word.
0: I take authority. In the name of Jesus.
1: In the name of Jesus.
0: Over every mystery. Of profitless hard labor.
1: Of profitless hard labor.
0: In the name of Jesus.
1: In the name of Jesus.
0: I refuse. The curse of sweat and struggles.
1: The curse of struggle and
0: struggles. In the name of Jesus.
1: In the name of Jesus.
0: I refuse. The curse of curse and struggles.
1: The curse of sweat and struggles.
0: The curse of sweat and struggles. In the name of Jesus.
1: In the name of Jesus.
0: My destiny harvest.
1: My destiny harvest.
0: Begins now.
1: Begins now.
0: In the

comes to an end. Every mystery of profitless hard work comes to an end. In the name of Jesus. Now pray with all meaning. Pray with all understanding. Open your mouth and release it right now in the name of Jesus. Can I mention your name as you pray? Lift up your voice. The curse of sweat and profitless labor comes to an end in the name of Jesus Christ. The curse of sweat and struggles comes to an end this morning as you pray. Let the harvest of your destiny begin. Your destiny harvest. Your destiny harvest. My destiny harvest begins. I speak over my life, over my soul, that my destiny harvest begins right now. In the name of Jesus Christ, the Son of the Living God.

in your mouth in prayer, raise your voice. The Bible says that the Lord shall increase you more and more, you and your children. Therefore, in the name of Jesus Christ, every curse of sweat and struggles concerning my life, my family, right now comes to an end. Open your mouth and pray in the name of Jesus Christ. The mystery of how hard work without results. The mystery of profitless hard work comes to an end in the name of Jesus Christ. Rest

0: as you pray. Thank somebody as you pray. I pray for Abigail. I pray for Julian. I pray for Thomas Quache. In the name of Jesus, your destiny harvest begins. You speak it and it shall come to pass. You declare it and it is done. You shall decree a thing and it shall be established unto you. A light will shine on your way. Your destiny harvest begins. My destiny harvest begins. My destiny harvest begins. God, make room for me. My destiny harvest begins. Every mystery of prophet's last hard work comes to an end in the name of Jesus Christ, the Son of the Living God. I take authority over my destiny. I take authority over the environment. I take authority in the realms of the spirit over the mystery of prophet's last hard work in the name of Jesus. The curse of sweat and struggles comes to an end. My destiny harvest begins. Drop it right now. Open your mouth. I pray for you, Hetty. I pray for you, Thomas. I pray for you, Governor. I pray for you now. Can you raise your voice? Mario, I pray for you. Henrietta, I pray for you. Reza Tekete, I pray for you, Lily. I pray for you, Charles Cobner. I pray for somebody. Can you pray now from today? That prophet's last hard work comes to an end. It comes to an end. It comes to an end. Prophet, let's hard work. Come on, raise your voice. Rasa deka deka da. Rasa de barabaros. 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I pray for Dinah. I pray for JKB. Yarabada, prophet's last labor, it comes to an end. Prophet's last labor, it comes to an end. Yabarabasha, Matalabada, my destiny harvest begins. Everybody drop it on live streaming. My destiny harvest begins. I pray for Rhoda. Your destiny harvest begins. I pray for Juliana. Your destiny harvest begins. People of God, you can't speak one thing and have another. You cannot declare one thing and go bankrupt. Whatever you say shall be so. I pray for Portia. I pray for Lily. Radobo Shata. Remedekate. Ilamadikato. Rosotebe. My destiny harvest begins. I pray for Richard. Oh my God. Drop it if you are the one. Your destiny harvest begins. Thomas, your destiny harvest begins. Tilly Tilda, your destiny harvest begins. Elizabeth, your destiny harvest begins. Patrick Owusu, your destiny harvest begins. Come on now, drop it, Jonah Fraser. Your destiny harvest begins. Beatrice Foley, your destiny harvest begins. This is your prophetic time. Speak it and declare it. It is your prophetic prayer. Speak it and declare it. And it shall come to pass. Juliana, your destiny harvest begins. Your destiny harvest begins. Your destiny harvest begins. Collins Motors, your destiny harvest begins. Collins Motors, your destiny harvest begins. Collins Motors, your destiny harvest begins. Adjoa Prempe, your destiny harvest begins. Shelly Odu, your destiny harvest begins. In the name of Jesus, drop it if you are the one. Brighter Sari, your destiny harvest begins. Your destiny harvest begins.
1: Amen.
0: Your destiny harvest begins.
1: Amen.
0: He said, God Himself will fill you.
1: Amen.
0: Therefore, the mystery of profitless hard labor comes to an end in your life.
1: Amen.
0: Your amen is weak. Can I pray one more time? The mystery of profitless hard labor comes to an end in your life.
1: Amen.
0: The curse of sweat and struggle comes to an end.
1: Amen.
0: Let it come to an end.
1: Amen.
0: In the name of Jesus Christ.
1: Amen.
0: One thing over Bressar. Today it comes to an end.
1: Amen.
0: It comes to an end.
1: Amen.
0: In the name of Jesus,
1: amen.
0: Your destiny harvest begins.
1: Amen.
0: People of God, this is your prophetic prayer. You speak it and it comes to pass.
1: Yes,
0: he said, you shall decree a thing and it shall come to pass. Listen, you can't speak one thing and have another. You cannot say one thing and experience another thing. Are you hearing me?
1: Yes, sir.
0: So once you say, my destiny harvest begins, something takes place in the realms of the spirit.
1: Amen.
0: Something begins to work for you.
1: Yes,
0: more especially when you drop it as a comment.
1: Yes,
0: then you own it. In fact, no matter how long it is, when you Google your name, it will one day appear that a day will pass when you said your destiny harvest began.
1: Amen.
0: And that comment will have your name attached.
1: Amen.
0: Your destiny harvest has begun.
1: Amen.
0: Anyone dropping that comment in the name of Jesus, let it be so.
1: Amen.
0: Your amen is weak. I said, let it be so.
1: Amen.
0: Let it be so.
1: Amen.
0: You want to stand in the name of Jesus in the word of the Lord. If this is what God has spoken about me, then let every devourer creating leakages in my finances, let them come to an end.
1: Amen.
0: Say, I resist.
1: I resist.
0: And I rebuke.
1: And I rebuke.
0: Every devourer.
1: Every devourer.
0: Creating leakages.
1: Creating leakages.
0: In my finances.
1: In my finances.
0: I resist.
1: I resist.
0: In the name of Jesus.
1: In the name of Jesus.
0: I stop whatever sicknesses.
1: I stop whatever sicknesses.
0: Accidents.
1: Accidents.
0: And crisis.
1: And crisis.
0: That the enemy is using.
1: That the enemy is using
0: to drain my resources.
1: To drain my resources.
0: No more rising and falling.
1: No more rising and falling.
0: In the name of Jesus.
1: In the name of Jesus.
0: I resist.
1: I resist.
0: I rebuke.
1: I rebuke.
0: Every devourer.
1: Every devourer.
0: Creating leakages.
1: Creating leakages.
0: In my finances.
1: In my finances.
0: I stop whatever sicknesses.
1: I stop whatever sickness.
0: Accident.
1: Accident.
0: Crisis.
1: Crisis.
0: That the devil is using.
1: That the devil is
0: to using. Drain my resources.
1: Drain my resources.
0: No more.
1: No more.
0: No more.
1: No more.
0: Every means.
1: Every means.
0: What the devil.
1: What the devil.
0: Is using.
1: Is using.
0: To drain my resources.
1: To drain my resources.
0: Enough is enough.
1: Enough is enough.
0: Enough is enough.
1: Enough is enough.
0: In the name of Jesus.
1: In the name of Jesus.
0: Whatever leakages.
1: Whatever leakages.
0: That have been created.
1: That have been created.
0: To drain my resources.
1: To drain my resources.
0: Whether my strength.
1: Whether my strength.
0: My finances,
1: my time,
0: my energy,
1: no
0: more,
1: no more,
0: no more,
1: no more,
0: and the leakage,
1: be
0: closed now, and the leakage,
1: be closed
0: now, and the leakage, stops now, stops now, enough is enough, in the name of Jesus, open your mouth and pray. Raise your voice and pray. Raise your voice and pray. This morning we resist and rebuke every devourer creating leakages in our finances, creating leakages in our resources. In the name of Jesus, I stop whatever sickness, I stop whatever crisis, I stop whatever accident, whatever situation that the enemy is using in draining my resources. Enough is enough. No more, no more, no more leakages, no more draining of my resources. Come on, drop it right now.

0: Give the ladder, let it stop. 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Thomas. Let them stop. Whatever means the enemy is using to create leakages of your resources. You are draining of your strength. You are draining of your strength. You are draining of your finances. You are draining of your time. And nothing comes out. Enough is enough. Enough is enough. Enough is enough. Enough is enough. Open your mouth. Lord, I can just stop. Come on, no more leakages. No more leakages. No more leakages. My resources will no more be drained. I will not be drained of my resources. For the Lord shall increase me more and more. The Lord shall increase me more and more. Therefore, I will not be drained in my finances. I will not be drained with my resources. I will not be drained with my resources. The Lord shall increase me more and more. No more leakages. No more leakages. Enough is enough for Monica, for Tina. Enough is enough for Juliana. Enough is enough for Donald. Enough is enough. Come on, for Herita. Enough is enough for MFA. Open your mouth. Reso teketa. Perazodoko. Lema labadea shadakata. The resources will no more be drained. You will not be drained of your resources. You will not be drained of your resources. You will not be drained of your resources. You will not be drained of your resources. In the name of Jesus, you will not be drained of your resources. Your resources can be time. Your resources can be your finances, your money. Your resources can be your strength. The effort you put in, the investment you made. No more leakages.
1: Amen.
0: I speak over your life.
1: Amen.
0: No more leakages.
1: Amen.
0: No more leakages.
1: Amen.
0: There are things that the devil brings your way to leak your resources. Adiabakube said time wa hunsa. Ube bre wa hunsa. Adiabakube said sika wa hunsa. Enough is enough.
1: Amen.
0: Come on, say to yourself, no more leakages to my finances.
1: No more leakages to my finances.
0: In the name of Jesus.
1: In the name of
0: whatever
1: Jesus.
0: Brings leakage, we stop it now.
1: Amen.
0: You will not be drained of your resources.
1: Amen.
0: My God, I wish I can really do this well. I said you will not be drained of your resources.
1: Amen.
0: Can I mention your name, Gifty? You will not be drained of your resources.
1: Amen.
0: Matilda, you will not be drained of your resources.
1: Amen.
0: Abigail, you will not be drained of your resources.
1: Amen.
0: Martha, you will not be drained of your resources.
1: Amen.
0: You will not spend money on anything.
1: Jesus.
0: That will not bring profit.
1: Amen.
0: That will not add to your life.
1: Amen.
0: You will not spend money on things that will not add you.
1: Amen.
0: He said that God shall increase me more and more.
1: Amen.
0: Therefore, whatever drains me comes to an end.
1: Amen.
0: Whatever drains my time comes to an end.
1: Amen.
0: Whatever drains my relationship comes to an end.
1: Amen.
0: Whatever drains my destiny comes to an end.
1: Amen.
0: The Lord shall increase me more and more. Whitney, I pray for you. May the Lord increase you more.
1: Amen.
0: Patrick, may the Lord increase you more.
1: Amen.
0: In the name of Jesus Christ.
1: Amen.
0: You want to say, Father,
1: Father,
0: in accordance with your word,
1: with
0: I receive whatever it takes,
1: I receive whatever it takes
0: to command wealth.
1: To command wealth.
0: In the name of Jesus,
1: in the name of
0: I receive the anointing.
1: I receive the anointing
0: to turn letter
1: into March.
0: In the name of Jesus.
1: In the name of Jesus.
0: This morning.
1: This morning,
0: oh God,
1: anoint me
0: to turn letter into March. This morning, I step into the realm
1: of riches
0: and results. In the name of Jesus, say riches and results. Riches and results. Riches
1: and results.
0: I receive the anointing
1: to step into riches
0: and results.
1: In the name of Jesus.
0: In the name of Jesus,
1: I receive the anointing
0: to expand
1: over my life.
0: In the name of Jesus,
1: whatever I touch
0: to command wealth
1: by the anointing,
0: I receive it.
1: Letter
0: is standing match
1: in my hands.
0: Letter
1: is standing match
0: in my hands.
1: Letter
0: is standing match
1: in my hands.
0: Open your mouth and pray.
1: Raise your voice and pray.
0: Yasha kataya nabadaba shaha.
1: Arabade kataba.
0: Riches and resource.
1: Riches and resource.
0: Riches and resource.
1: Riches and resource.
0: Riches and resource.
1: Riches and resource.
0: Riches and resource.

0: Delicataya, open your mouth in prayer. Let there be riches and resources in your life, over your destiny. I receive whatever it takes to command wealth in my life. I receive whatever it takes. Come on now, raise your voice. The Lord shall increase me more and more, more and more. Me and my children, therefore, I receive whatever it takes. Rapatakata. Letter is standing much. In my hands. Letter is standing much. Ikapaya. 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Apalia. Ikomana. Ilemelabas. Pantolegados. Letter is standing much. Kapantalebalea. Raise your voice. Come on, raise your voice. Letter is tiny much. Come on, I pray for you. Drop your comments. Hurry up, little is tiny much. Quachi, little is tiny much. Juliana, little is tiny much. Quekwabe, little is tiny much. Abafa, little is tiny much. Riches and results. It's my portion. I receive the anointing on the altar of prayer. Jacob, little is tiny much. You step into the realms of riches. Wild and resource. Come on now. Dinah, little is tiny much. Riches and resource. Come on now, Governor. Letter is tiny much. March is coming your way. Monica, Amata, raise your voice. Kayanabosh, Rhoda. Little is tiny much. I said, little is tiny much. I said, little is tiny much. He said, God Himself will increase you more and more.
1: Amen.
0: So receive the anointing.
1: I receive it.
0: Receive whatever it takes.
1: I receive it.
0: To command wealth.
1: Amen.
0: This morning, you are stepping into your realm. Well, little turns much in your hands.
1: Amen.
0: You are stepping into the realm of riches and resources. Let me tell you, this week it was so amazing. One of my daughters was telling me a story, you know, and it resonates well with me, and especially when we are praying concerning riches. He said she has been battling with so many issues in life, and I mean, it's like nothing seems to be working. And therefore, through prayer, it was traced to the point that she has to send money to one of her relative, one of her siblings, to do something. And in prayer, it revealed that this sibling or this relative of hers has used the money to do something evil against her. And from that moment when she sent the money, she has never been able to do well. She has never been able to make it. Let me tell you something. When you are asked to give on this mountain, on this holy mountain, what it does is that your money that you are giving becomes a memorial before God.
1: Yes,
0: and let me tell you, in as much as people send money to people and they use it against them, have you ever thought of it that if you have sent your money to God, He would have used it for your good?
1: Amen.
0: And would have increased you more and more.
1: Hallelujah.
0: Let me tell you, I'm going to pray with you. I'm not saying this because I need an offering. I'm saying this to encourage that some of you give anyhow. And that becomes a leakage through which the enemy attacks you. You give to people, but when it comes to the things of God, you don't give. If you give to people and they use it against you, have you ever thought about giving your money to God to help the things of God? Don't you think it will be used for your advantage?
1: Yes, sir.
0: Let me tell you. I say, Pastor, if we bring me this sikano koma aminiano. And Pibomo Eradimani daddy say what the sikana ko baby. Say yemfa and kuntiame and say me niema. And niema just was in a juma beye basa, a juma ne be good talk. Chese. Be beyond this abyss, some beyond ye for the past 3 months. Nanyama and Koye. I'm going to say, oh, you are. ye kase ba afori a wa bompa ye fa biribi si awurade asɛm so na asɛm no anya adwuma ma wo no na wa yi wani asa wan kampo aba no ho wonka wo ma mo bompa ye no ho na wa yi wani na mo motimi di sika ma wo bi na wo di sika no akwetia na wa dwene ho sɛsa wo di sika ma awurade a a you three musu wate.
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0: And Nessa Ube free wakum and waba for dia. 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
1: Amen.
0: And sanko wanankasa so.
1: Amen.
0: Wo yasu Christo demo.
1: Amen.
0: Lekejis biara. And na ye tiano wo yesu demo.
1: Amen.
0: Lekejis biya. Ye tiano wo yasu Christo demo.
1: Amen.
0: Tia, and yan rafor yebre. But me pesa me shew Christ. So who are radio so who are TikTok so baby a wo bia no make sure say and na wo ba for dia dia yi wutri musio who di yi wutri musio who di yi wutri musio was a God shall increase us more and more. To them may you command wealth in the name of Jesus.
1: Amen.
0: Receive the anointing that turns little into much. In the name of Jesus Christ.
1: Amen.
0: You want to say, I step into the realm.
1: I step into the realm
0: of riches and resource.
1: Of riches and resource.
0: No more luck.
1: No more luck.
0: No more luck.
1: No more luck.
0: No more luck.
1: No more luck.
0: No more luck.
1: No more luck.
0: No more luck.
1: No more luck.
0: In my life.
1: In my life.
0: In the name of Jesus.
1: In the name of Jesus.
0: Every devourer is destroyed now in the name of Jesus Christ.
1: Amen.
0: The mystery of hard labor, profitless hard labor,
1: Jesus,
0: comes to an end in your life.
1: Amen.
0: In the name of Jesus Christ,
1: amen.
0: Let there be riches and resource.
1: Amen.
0: I speak over your destiny.
1: Amen.
0: Riches and resource.
1: Amen.
0: You will work and you have resource.
1: Amen.
0: Abundance will be your portion.
1: Amen.
0: Because that says the word of the Lord.
1: Amen.
0: I will increase you more and more.
1: More and more.
0: More and more. More and more.
1: More and more.
0: More and more. Sika biara akodi ba biara de nyu ade ma.
1: Amen.
0: Yeah, ya wodi arade mfa wa de ma.
1: Amen.
0: In the name of Jesus.
1: Amen.
0: Somebody receive enlargement.
1: I receive it.
0: Enlargement of coast.
1: I receive,
0: receive grace to expand your reach.
1: I receive it.
0: Increase, may the Lord increase your influence.
1: Amen.
0: Take new territories.
1: Amen.
0: Receive new streams of income.
1: Amen.
0: New streams of income.
1: Amen.
0: May the Lord increase your influence.
1: Amen.
0: Expand your reach.
1: Amen.
0: And enlarge your coast.
1: Amen.
0: In the name of Jesus Christ. Say riches.
1: Riches.
0: And resource.
1: And
0: I want you to sow a seed this morning. And that seed says it's your time of riches and resource. Riches and resource. You want to say, Father,
1: Father,
0: this is my seed.
1: This is my seed.
0: I raise my seed.
1: I raise my seed.
0: In response to your word.
1: In response to your word.
0: That you will increase me more and more.
1: That you will increase me more and more.
0: Me and my household.
1: Me and my household.
0: With this seed as I give.
1: With this seed as I give.
0: Oh God, my Father.
1: Oh God, my Father.
0: I step into the realms.
1: I step into the realms.
0: Of riches.
1: Of riches.
0: And results.
1: And results.
0: In Jesus' name.
1: In Jesus' name.
0: Amen.
1: Amen.
0: Now, if you only believe in the word of God, go ahead and get your seed. No matter the amount, send it. But be careful. We are in a prophetic month of 7. And I encourage those, as many that can, to give in the multiples of 7. 70, 77 and above. Just give in that direction and see the move of God in your life. God bless you for joining us. It's been an amazing week of Rehoboth. That is the week where God says, I will make room for you.
1: Amen.
0: Today we've prayed over our finances. My prayer is that you see a step forward. Riches and results will be your portion.
1: Amen.
0: I want you to personally join me tomorrow. CTG, catch the glory. We call it Saturday morning prayers. Catch the glory. It is 6:30 in the morning to 9. Please be my guest as we have time to share God's word and pray. And more importantly, have time to listen to your issues and pray with you personally. I want to meet you. We are located at Top High behind Love FM. 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On the way to SG Mall, the first junction on your right, just descend down and you find us there. Sunday morning, we have two services. 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Be my guest on Sunday and let me have the privilege to be your pastor, at least for this weekend, and your life will never be the same. God bless you for joining us. My name is the Pastor Robert Joy Obey, and I'm privileged to pastor the Miracle Manor Church located at Top High behind Love FM. Join us this weekend. Your life will never be the same. Go ahead. The numbers are 0244-99-1294. 0244-99-1294. Go ahead and send your seed and be a blessing wherever you are connected from. God bless you. As many, before you leave, just share the link. Just drop the link on your status wherever. Let somebody pray with this prayer and their lives will never be the same. You are blessed. In Jesus' name. Thank you.
2: Communities. The thick plumes of smoke are causing haze and harming air quality. The Japanese parliament has maintained its bar on women succeeding to the imperial throne, even as it enacted changes to succession laws. Sanae Takaichi, Japan's first female prime minister, opposes allowing a woman to become monarch. From Tokyo, Karumi Mori.
3: It's the biggest overhaul to Japan's imperial system in decades. The revised imperial house law introduces two major changes. First, female members of the imperial family can now keep their royal status after marrying commoners instead of having to leave the family after marriage. And second, male descendants of 11 former imperial branches can be adopted back into the family after being removed following the Second World War. But one key issue remains untouched. Princess Aiko, the current emperor's only child, still cannot inherit the throne, leaving the broader debate over female succession unresolved.
2: BBC News. President Xi Jinping of China has urged global cooperation for the development of artificial intelligence, or AI, saying it should not be dominated by a single country. Speaking at the opening ceremony of the World Artificial Intelligence Conference in Shanghai, Mr. Xi also said that regulations, technological monitoring and early warning systems should be put in place to ensure AI was always under human control. Australia has expressed bitter disappointment that the authorities in Laos are not pursuing stronger charges in relation to the deaths of two Australian tourists in a mass methanol poisoning incident in 2024. Bianca Jones, Holly Morton Bowles and four other foreign nationals died when they drank bootleg liquor contaminated with methanol at a backpacker hostel in the tourist town of Bang Vieng. A study of minimally invasive treatment for prostate cancer has found it as effective as surgery or radiotherapy, but with far fewer side effects. Focal therapy uses heat or cold to destroy cancer cells. Researchers from Imperial College London followed the outcomes for nearly 3,500 male patients who had their prostate cancer treated with such therapy. Professor Hashim Ahmed of Imperial College London says the study is great news for men who've been diagnosed with prostate cancer that hasn't yet spread.
4: It offers those men, up to 15,000 every year in the UK, the opportunity to have their cancer treated with a treatment that is minimally invasive, has much fewer side effects than traditional surgery or radiotherapy. And what we've shown in this study, for the first time in thousands of cases, that the 10-year outcomes are as good as surgery and radiotherapy.
2: Astronomers have detected an atmosphere around a rocky Earth-like planet outside our solar system that could have liquid water on its surface. The researchers say it makes the planet the best place so far discovered to look for life beyond our solar system. And that's the latest BBC News.
5: 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We are live in London with Catherine Bieruhanga and in Nairobi with me and Zoe.
6: Ahead on the programme, Donald Trump accuses China of elections interference. We'll discuss his claims with an American political analyst. And the UK is set to get a new prime minister. Our politics correspondent tells us who Andy Burnham is.
5: We'll also head to Canada as wildfires there spread. 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
6: Now, US President Donald Trump has given a primetime national televised address calling for major election reforms ahead of midterm elections later this year, citing new evidence of major vulnerabilities in the US election system. The president accused China of interference in the 2020 US election, which saw the end of Donald Trump's first term and the election of Democrat Joe Biden as president.
7: The Chinese government wanted U.S. president to lose the next election. And the reason they wanted me to lose is because they knew I was wise to them, charged them billions and billions of dollars worth of tariffs, and built the strongest military anywhere in the world. We have the strongest military anywhere in the world. Our purpose in disclosing this information is not to weaken confidence in election, but to earn that confidence by confronting vulnerabilities and correcting them very, very quickly. And that's what we're doing.
5: Mr. Trump said that newly declassified documents relating to the issue would be made public and accused the U.S. intelligence community under Biden of downplaying the allegations. American intelligence agencies have previously said foreign powers did not alter ballots or vote counts in the 2020 election. For more, I spoke earlier to Rudy Mebani, an American lawyer who is a senior director at the Democracy Fund, where he also leads a work on governance and government accountability. He also previously held a senior role in the Barack Obama administration.
8: I think this was a really unfortunate speech that could serve to further undermine confidence in U.S. elections at a time when confidence in elections in the United States are already at a historic low. In part,
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1: I never turn it off.
2: Yeah, yeah, yeah, yeah.

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And sometimes we pray for things to get over. But when we shout, ha ha, the walls of Jericho begin to come down. And so for a second, I want you to shout because God has already won.

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It is all catch the word. 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I sat at the back and I heard what Anama was saying, and I was like, girl, I got you. Girl, I know what you went through. But I want to thank God for God. I want to thank God for Jesus. I want to thank God for the gift of childbirth that is available in this auditorium tonight. And Tiana G, Yehovah, best show. 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

0: So Father, I thank you that you have heard us, and with their eyes they will see you blessing us, but with our eyes we shall see the recompense of the wicked. 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

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Coming up, Parliament passes controversial Public Tribunals Bill amid a minority walkout in defiance of labour unions' caution against it.

0: Also this morning, former Supreme Court Justice William Atukuba questions expansion of parliamentary seats despite limited public benefit. Also, relief for thousands of unemployed graduates as government clears the recruitment of 16,000 nurses and 16,000 teachers.
1: But the caveat we're giving is most of the... You see what I said? Underserved areas, we are very quiet.
0: In business,
2: economist Professor Ebo Texan wants finance minister to consolidate gains as he gets ready to present a media budget review next week, Thursday.
0: And later, fuel price hikes force driver to choose between keeping his car and running and caring for his family. These and more with me, Mamiesi Nyamiche Thompson. Do stay for details. Well, this morning, Parliament has passed the controversial Public Tribunals Bill 2026 at midnight, despite a minority walkout from the process. The bill was passed despite the minority's accusation of defiance leveled against the majority. James Avegi reports.

0: is conceded. The core pillar of the bill, because it is the part that will guarantee the establishment of the district and regional tribunals. A 10-minute suspension over the matter turned into a 4.5 hours of waiting as the majority marshaled its members from across the country against the threat of quorum signaled by the minority.
1: Foreign Affairs Minister was in the Volta region with the president, and I called him and he came back. I have your time. We will pass this bill today.
0: The House later resumed at about 9:30 p.m. The minority then triggered Order 152 for a head count, but lost. Leader Alexander Akpenyo-Makin, addressing an emergency press conference, accused the majority of defying cautions from the opposition and the Trade Union Congress against the passage.
2: But once the majority leader makes a strong pronouncement that whatever the case, they will not listen, they will use their numbers to pass the bill, then there is no point again.
0: The majority, however, proceeded to amend all 54 other clauses and passed the bill by midnight.
3: Honourable members, the Tribunal Bill 2026 is now duly read for the third time and passed.

0: Now, retired Supreme Court Justice William Atukuba has questioned the rationale behind increasing Ghana's parliamentary seats when it does not improve the lives of the people they are meant to serve. Parliament currently has 275 constituencies. Speaking at the Justice D.F. Annan Memorial Lecture in Parliament, Justice Atukuba argued that expanding the number of seats only increases the cost to government.
1: I also want to

0: reason and purpose. What is the true benefit to the people from this kind of thing?
1: Well, the Supreme Court Justice also criticized the disconnect between politicians and citizens after elections.
2: Politicians are free with everybody, drinking palm wine, pounding fufu, washing clothes, more than people of the people. As soon as the results come, their calls will not be picked, either by the ministers or MPs. What kind of life is this? Just a day before, we're all one. Today, victory has come. You have no, is that how it should be?
1: Well, away from Parliament, President John Mahama says the government has cleared the recruitment of 16,000 nurses and also 16,000 newly trained teachers as part of efforts to reduce the backlog of qualified graduates awaiting employment. He announced this during his recent Ghana tour of the Volta region. Presidential Affairs correspondent Max Olagbagba reports from Ho.
3: President Mahama's recent Ghana tour started from Drapon, where he cut a sword for the construction of a 24-hour market. There, he said, government has selected a strategic investor to partner in the revitalization of the Volta Star Testers Limited, popularly known as Drapon Textiles, with work expected to begin soon to modernize the factory. During an inspection of the 1,500 assembly hall for the Pekki College of Education, the president announced approval for the recruitment of at least 16,000 newly trained teachers.
4: And so we've given clearance for the Ministry of Education to start employing at least 16,000 new teachers. I want to clear the backlog so that when you finish and come, you will not have to mark time before we find jobs for you.
3: President Mahama also said government has given clearance for the recruitment of 16,000 nurses, majority to be deployed to underserved areas.
4: Right now, we're giving him clearance to open the portal to absorb 16,000 nurses in two batches. But the caveat we're giving is most of those that we're employing now, we are sending you to underserved areas. You see, when I said underserved areas, you were very quiet.
3: The president also inspected ongoing Big Push roads projects in the region.
1: Now, following the increase in fuel prices, commercial drivers are reeling under the financial burden. For Alfred Arthur, who traveled from the Western region to Accra in search of better economic opportunities, it's become increasingly difficult to care for himself and his children. Here's Evelyn Ampa and David Asante's report.
5: Alfred Arthur has been driving commercially in Accra to provide for his four children, his mother and other relatives back in the Western region. But he says as fuel prices continue to rise, a growing share of his daily earnings goes into keeping his vehicle on the road, leaving little for the people who rely on him.
6: Keep increasing the fuel prices, but the transport fares are the same. It makes everything difficult. You can't even buy spare parts, and their boats are also bad.
5: Alfred says he left the Western region for Accra because driving was his best opportunity to support his family. Now, he says the financial pressure has become so severe that even looking at himself has become a challenge.
6: I have four kids. I take care of my mother and my uncle. They all depend on me. I don't live here. I come from the Western region, so this is the only job I have to take care of them. And things are not going well because of fuel. My finances are down. Now I can wear a shirt for about 3 days because we don't get money. If there's anything the government can do to help, they should do it.
7: The BR wings of Boko Fina Daven in the Yuri, and on the girlfriend on in the con, the Yuri, and on the boy, the back on in the con. School fees went to mean to ya.
1: And that's how we end this morning's bulletin here on Joy 99.7 FM. I am Amiesi Nyamiche Thompson. Up next is business on the Super Morning Show. Do stay.
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6: Okay, I'll see you soon. Why, baby? Hey, my ye. Mr. Enra, my boyfriend, I could see Obo star 959 hash. I want your phone, so. And I will win.
7: Ah, Anita, I don't want doggy parko.
6: Oh, bonsoir. I could see us answer about number one. Yeah, my dear, no. And that day was so yummy show, papa. Now, me did toss out my short, sexy dress, no.
7: Hey.
6: Uh-huh. Now, Mrs. Sammy T. Now, me yummy nails, no. So, come on.
7: Oh, no, hey. No.
6: Me fa uba. Make a do some small 1-2-1-2 rounds, me answer me doing ho. No, wait, Tria. Hey, Nene, so he for order some Chinese and wine, Papa B. And let me this, I check, no.
7: Hey, Anita.
6: Na san mia when you hear TV, Bino. I also want to sound. No, too prepared. Na me chili, Esimo. Na no go feel sweat like that. See, fine girl.
8: Hey, Anita.
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9: 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And I call 590mobile.com.gh. 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

Hi, good morning. Welcome to the Joy Business Report. Coming up in this bulletin, economist Professor Ekwu Tekson warned finance minister to consolidate gains as he gets ready to present a media budget review next week, Thursday. And a Joy Business Roundtable discussion on Ghana's poultry industry comes off today on the Super Morning Show at 9:30 a.m. Later in this bulletin, will tell you how consumers weigh the convenience of traditional wallet against mobile money. Stay tuned.

0: Welcome back to the Joy Business Report. My name is James Ishen. Let's settle for the details now. Economist Professor Ibu Texan wants government to consolidate recent gains to help families stabilize the economy for the next half of the year. The advice is coming ahead of the media budget review presentation by Finance Minister Dr. Tuforsen in Parliament next week, Thursday. Speaking on PM Express Business Edition, Professor Texan Fed advised the minister not to lose sight of targeted spending in some critical areas.
1: One of that which I would ask him to focus on is to continue with his commitment controls, but also refocus government expenditure into expanding the productive base of the economy, into sectors that are not only growth enhancing, but also inclusive, because of the fact that if you are supporting the business environment in those specific areas, we should see the macro gains trickling down to the micro level. We shouldn't have a situation where the economy is so structured that the pressure on the city is never ending. While the central bank has built enough reserve buffers, it is the time that we have now to put in place the structural reform that we need. And I think the current government with a majority in parliament has the goodwill and also the leverage to see some of the groundbreaking structural reforms, some of which at times will come with hard decisions, and it is what we need to grow this economy.
0: And that was economist Professor Festus Ibu Texan. Now, the governor of the Bank of Ghana, Dr. Johnson Siamas, directed all existing rural and community banks to complete their statutory name changes, corporate rebranding, and other regulatory requirements by December 31, 2026, as Ghana begins the transition from rural banking to the new community banking model. He made these remarks at the commemoration of 50 years of rural banking in Ghana and official transition from rural and community banks to community banks.
2: Existing banks are required to complete their statutory name changes, corporate rebranding, and other regulatory alignments by the end of December 2026, by the end of this year. All existing banks must complete their statutory name changes, their corporate rebranding, and of course, other regulatory alignment by the end of this year. The transition will be supported by appropriate prudential regulation and supervision, ensuring that the institutions live up to the new name, community banks.
0: Dr. Johnson Siama is the governor of the Bank of Ghana. Away from that, Joy Business, in partnership with the Super Morning Show, is set to host a high-level dialogue on the future of Ghana's poultry sector this morning. The forum will bring together key players in the poultry value chain to discuss measures that can help reduce Ghana's dependence on imported chicken and build a competitive local industry. The dialogue will assess the progress made so far, the challenges still holding back local producers, and what must be done to scale beyond the current intervention. Here's head of Joy Business, Nana Bain Brown Adu.
3: Today, we eat chicken almost every day. And so any discussion about poultry concerns you. Ghana is only producing locally just about 12 to 13% of the poultry products, particularly meat, chicken, that we eat.
0: Wow.
3: And that is an issue that's of concern to everybody. And that's why we've had successive government introduce interventions to try and address the issues with poultry meat. Akukon Kitenkete is just the base upon which we are starting our conversation. But we are not just looking at Akukon Kitenkete. We believe that we need to learn from what we have done in the past.
0: And that was head of Joy Business, Nana Bain Brown Adu, the speaking. To some other stories now, the government has reaffirmed its commitment to creating an enabling environment for investment in Ghana's petroleum sector, announcing a major upstream agreement valued at more than $3.5 billion to strengthen energy security and drive economic growth. Speaking at the Ghana International Petroleum Conference in Accra, the Minister for Energy and Green Transition, Dr. John Abdullahi Jinapor, said government had secured $1.5 billion agreement with ENI and add another $2 billion investment commitment from the Jubilee partners and other industry stakeholders. He said investment demonstrates growing confidence in Ghana's oil and gas sector and underscore the government's determination to foster a stable, investor-friendly environment for the industry.
4: For six consecutive years, oil production kept declining. For the first time this year, and seeing an increase in oil production. For instance, the Jubilee fields, they dropped to as low as around 70,000 barrels. Yesterday, the report I got is that we've increased it to 95,000 barrels. We've signed a $1.5 billion agreement, framework agreement with ENI. We've signed a $2 billion framework agreement with the Jubilee partners. We've increased gas production from about 100 MMscf currently, and gas is supplying us gas uninterrupted.
0: Dr. John Abdullahi Jinapoy is the Minister for Energy and Green Transition. You're still listening to the Joy Business Report. And in today's Joy Business Journal, Ghana's retail wallet market is experiencing a sharp decline as more consumers turn to mobile money for everyday transactions. As we prepare to host the Digital Economy Forum next week, we engage some traders who are reporting low sales while shoppers remain divided over whether to continue using physical wallet or opt for digital payment options. Rosla Kalistego has more in this report.
5: The wallet business is no longer as profitable as it used to be. Mobile money has replaced cash for most buyers. At Circle, a busy market center here in Accra, I engaged Kojo, a trader who told me that while a few customers still purchase wallets to hold cards and small items, overall demand has fallen sharply, especially among women who prefer investing in larger handbags instead of wallets.
6: Before, people was buying wallets plenty, but now, because of the mobile money, except people who want to keep their cards, well, their complimentary cards, where they like wallets. But apart from them, now wallet business there is not moving like before. Here, men are used to sell 100 CDs, but women, if you sell 100 CDs, you can use buy a cola called ladies bag, so it will cost for the ladies. So wallet there, only men who usually buy.
5: As I window shopped for wallets, I met Edward in his mid-20s. He still prefers using a pocket wallet, explaining that it keeps him organized and offers a reliable backup when mobile money services fail or his phone runs out of power. Others disagree, opting for mobile money wallets because they believe physical wallets are easily misplaced or less secure.
7: For me, I would choose the pocket wallet. The pocket wallet, if you are to get something which is maybe impromptu, you have the money ready to pay. The mobile money, if your phone goes off, that is it. You can't be able to withdraw money, even though it's somehow very safe. But then if you have a pocket wallet, everything you can just purchase right away. Having the pocket wallet keeps you organized because you know that everything that you need at some particular point, you can get access to it.
8: I prefer my wallet, not my pocket wallet, my Momo wallet. Well, I just don't have any particular reason, but then I just don't like the wallet because it can easily get lost, you know, and other stuff. So I just prefer it for my phone. So I have the ID card wallet. And that one, I put everything inside, then it's in my bag or my pocket. Mostly if I'm going out, it's in my bag. But when I'm not going out, it's in the house. I prefer to save my money, my wardrobe, but because I'll be going out and stuff, so you need some small coins on your Momo wallet so that you can use it just in case you are in need of something.
9: Actually, the purse is very small for me, so I've been taking big bag, then I'll put it in front so that I'll pack anything inside. Okay, I'll prefer the mobile money wallet because if you don't have anything to buy, you have to keep it in it. But if you want to use the money as a bill, that's when you have to put that money in your wallet to use it for something.
5: As mobile money continues to reshape shopping habits, both traders and consumers say the future of traditional wallets will depend on how well they adapt to Ghana's fast-changing digital economy. For Joy Business, Rosla Kalistego's report.
0: And that was our business journal for today. Let's do some commodities. And crude oil is selling at $84 a barrel this morning. Gold trading at $3,978 an ounce after increasing marginally. Cocoa lost more than $500 to open trading at $5,362 a ton. Let's do some currency news as the dollar this morning is going for 11 cedis 63 pesos. That's the way some of the major commercial banks are offering to their clients. The euro is going for 13 cedis 34 pesos. The British pound, on the other hand, is trading at 15 cedis 74 pesos. The forex bureaus are also selling the dollar at 12 cedis 25 pesos. And that's all for the Joy Business Report with me, James Ishen Winston.
10: Yes, James. Okay, thank you very, very much for joining us this morning with the Joy Business Report, which means we can bring you Our inspirational song for today is Judah by Dunsin Oyeka. Let's enjoy.

0: And that's Junsen Oyekan with our inspirational song for today, Judah. And George Riafe has joined us for the news review. Good morning, George.
1: Hello, Giorgio.
2: Good morning, Kojo and Kofi Mbua in your. I'm Mizimi Kobna. I was born on Tuesday.
0: Oh, okay. Yeah. Okay. Well, it's Friday, and you know, it's always a happy day. We say, thank God it's Friday. Daryl has introduced Friday Eve. That's Thursday's Friday Eve. Yeah. Anyway, our fuel tip for today says, never park in front of emergency exits, access gates, hydrants, or firefighting equipment. In an emergency, blocked access can cost valuable seconds and lives. Park with safety in mind. COMAC wants every route kept clear. And that's from the Chamber of Oil Marketing Companies, which means we can learn how to say it right this morning.
1: Brought to us by Kingdom Books. At Kingdom, quality and affordability are their hallmarks. And Societe Generale Bank Ghana, the future is you.
3: Something must be done.
4: You say either. I say either.
1: It's Friday. And just before we settle into relaxation mode, let's take a minute to correct this. 2 days ago, I heard someone say that he belonged to the last badge of O-level students. I think he meant batch. This is a common mistake, and it's a pronunciation error. The two words in question are badge and batch. Let's start with badge, B-A-D-G-E, a small emblem, a pin, or a card that is used to identify a person or to mark them as a member of a group. That's a badge. It is usually worn on the person. A batch is a group of things that were either produced, processed, or packaged together. So you can have a batch of bread from the oven. You can have a batch of recruits or applicants. You can also have a batch of papers to be marked. Batch. B-A-T-C-H. So when you want to ask for somebody's ID, you ask for their badge. And if you want to ask for someone to stick with their group, you say, stick with your batch. Badge and batch. That is how you say it right.

0: And that's how you say it, right? Don't be saying last badge, last badge. don't do that. Honorable members, don't do that. 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
1: Let's start with the Daily Gali story. Court of Appeal overturns 500,000 Ghana cedis damages against Sami Jemfi. Another headline story here. Protect Juna Capital staff in Nigeria. A group is telling that to John Mahama. And TikToker jailed over Mahama's 32 cows claim. Parliament seven parties interest, who says Justice Otuguba, and court strikes out AG's request to halt Hanan's UK travel. These are the lead stories on the front page of the Daily Guide.
0: The Daily Graphic: boost for local oil refineries as Tema Oil Refinery receives 1 million barrels Jubilee crude allocation. Cocoa Board settles 162 million cocoa bales arrears. And Accra Kumasi Expressway, 11 billion project fund still in BOG account. That's according to the Controlling Accountant General's Department. Group demands government intervention on Jonah Capital attack and modernized chieftaincy cases adjudication, according to the Asante Hene. Back page, football's greatest carnival comes at a crushing price. Okay, the World Cup final is on Sunday.
1: To the Business and Financial Times, lead stories: BOG broadens digital finance oversight, and RUPAC defends temporary raw rubber export ban, dismisses monopoly claims. And Bank of Ghana again marks 50 years of rural banking amid sweeping community bank reforms. And West Africa eyes carbon tax to boost revenue and fund climate transition. These are the lead stories on the front page of the Business and Financial Times.
0: 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Ghana now 60% cashless as digital payments surge. And TUC calls for withdrawal of tribunal's bail. Okay, we'll get into the story shortly, but first, let's bring you the online news review.
2: Yes, this is where we come in and bring you the online issue from Kumasi. Thank you to the team, Winston, and the team, everyone in Accra. George Weafe for the stories from the newspapers. But before we can do that, let's say thank you to some people who helped us to bring you the 6 a.m. news. But before we do that, let's go and listen to these messages. I'll come back and I'll tell you more about them.
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7: Yes, so we are back on your radio. I can hear myself. Okay, I can hear myself now. The technicians are behind me. Leo also just woke in. Leo, good morning.
8: Good morning.
7: How are you?
8: I'm good.
7: You slept well?
8: Yeah, relatively.
7: But before you can talk about anything, let's say thank you to those who helped us to bring you the CCM News Holy Mosquito Spray. 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
7: 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Lillian seasoning powder. Dimasem amame. You heard the advert where the woman was praising the daughter-in-law. So it's because of Lillian seasoning powder. Now let's go to Amansea Community Bank PLC. It's one of the foremost formidable rural banks in the Ashanti region. It was certified to commence business within the region on the 22nd of October 1983. It's over 40 years ago. Currently, they are the best community bank in Kumasi. The products and services include savings accounts, current accounts, issue accounts, fixed deposit accounts. They also have commercial loans and overdraft. They have salary loans, both government and private workers. They have pension loans. They have Simisu loans. They have the microfinance loans, the Kwafo and Koso loans, which is for the group and individuals. They have flexible cash loans. They have the funeral loans for everyone. No account is required. They have the Asorin Punto loans for churches, and they have the Susu loans for all Susu contributors. So please, if you want to deal with them, go there. They are very, very flexible and affordable interest rate. They also have the guitar banking services like ATM services, Ghana Pay services, the mobile money wallet for bank. They have the Momo services. They have the eStreet services. They also have the USSD transfer. They have the domestic, which is the iTrans available. And for foreign, they also certainly have the RIA, the Unity Link, and the Western Union. They have branches dotted all over the Ashanti region. The head office is at Antoakrum. They have branches at Mansong Kwanta, Mansu Edubia, Mansu Datano Bekwai. So when you're in a Mansi, you are sorted. The Bekwai office is near the post office. They have one at Anyankwanta on the Kumasi Obuasi Road. They have one at Akrokere at the College of Education campus at Roman Hill, the Kote Station at Asim. That is the CAS campus. They have one at Ahojo, Atinga Junction, Santase, Opukuwari School, and also Sofulaya at the new transport terminal. Please call their hotline for any further and better particulars on 0247 200103. But in case you have any complaint to make, please feel free and send that complaint to 0501 646 414. Now, before anything, let me tell you about Dunima. They were also part of the people that helped us to bring you the CCM news, and they are saying that if you are ready to roof your dream building for that project or any other building project, then please, if you need quality, long-standing roofing materials, look no further. 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They've been in the business for over 20 years with high-quality standard products. They have roofing sheets that comes in the Tropical Alu-Zinc Packer Sheet. 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They have the NMK Premium IBR Packer Sheet. 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
8: You know what I feel like eating this morning?
7: No.
8: When I was in the car coming.
7: Mm.
8: Easy, the sardine with, you know, eggs, because I've had to.
7: Mm.
8: When you're tea bread, and eat some
7: more. Yes.
8: Doing a nice cup of tea, not a chocolate, not the tea, proper one.
7: Proper tea.
8: My family too.
7: And then your mama Easy Rice from so koto musadi libi. Nani wa kono aba no bit me. Eddie. I'll mention the other sponsors later. But today, you know, we'll be talking about Kamima Alassan's issue. She's been jailed. There's a lot of people saying that she's been jailed for threatening the president and all that. The lawyer has spoken. So exactly what she was jailed for, we'll tell you when we start the online conversation today. But today on online, it's still the MPP's issue. I don't know whether Fetchema went to me and what he went to do at Asante Achima.
8: Yeah, I had glimpses of it this dawn when I was getting preparing myself for work. But I haven't heard the full. I hear KTM Amon also,
7: KTM Amon has also replied him on Asante FM. And in fact, so Chema Untumi actually went to Asante Achima. You know, he did the swearing in at Efija Seche East. Then he moved to Bantama to do the swearing in. Then yesterday something happened at Asante Achim Central, where he also went there, and we are told he went to swear in the executives there. But what was interesting for me is the swearing in. Some of the things he was, I don't know whether the MPP have a standard way to swear people in, or everybody can just say what they want. I want to play for you what happened when Wuntumi went to Asante Achim Central and decided to swear in the executive. This is what happened.
0: Dr. Alhaji Mahmood Bawumia, Obey Winnie as a president. Our MPP.
7: Yes, so those are excerpts of the. I don't know whether there's a standard version. Oh, yeah, it happened at San Churchill Central. So what happened was that after he swore them in, right?
8: This was a swearing in ceremony.
7: Yes. Of the executive. So after that happened,
8: and this is what they have to recite for the swearing in.
7: Oh, Leo, but why are you doubting me? I can give you the video. The video. Oh, I don't know why I'm not getting the sound.
8: Jesus Christ.
7: So that's actually what happened. So after the swearing in, what happened was that he moved to speak to the executives and he told the general secretary that you have no right to dictate to us what we do at the regional level. Chop your general secretary, let me chop my regional chairman. So after the swearing, this is what he had to say to the executives when they met to have a conversation with them.
2: Mimino bia me kapati once more. Now say let's say my year coninti and a general secretary. Say what has yes say? Only a foco. One a friend say bute. Uni bute. Boba fasu say. Just say won't me per national chairman kunti kwa best so and ye befasu asen.
9: Wait, how old is the new hire?
10: I don't know, but he literally uses Excel.
7: Let me just get it for you. Let me just get it for you. So yes, so this is a continuation of it.
2: Asante achim for. Me person me busa say. Asante achim central for. Omo sori nko ana. Dabi me busa mo. Omo sori nko. Asante achim central for. Tema untumi maba. Mo ba sori akwa ana. I say, I didn't move the movie. I didn't a general secretary. I didn't know who blew me. I have one year and I say, yeah.
7: Yes, so those are excerpts of four happened at Asante Achim Center. That's Konongo. After I want to meet so them in. But Katie Amon also want to oh, subsequently speak on Asempa Ekosis. And it's basically a repetition of what he said to the decade. Then Katie Amon apparently, you know, the three constituencies the MPP annulled is Efija Seche East, Bantamen at Adansi Asokwa. Apparently, there was also a swearing in at Adansi Asokwa. Then this is what Katie Amon had to say about what happened at Adansi Asokwa.
11: I said, Mama din who ya papa. Who ya pet chairman di? Na who chairman or pet di no letter? Who chairman or who say no actual letter and cell committee? Sir, I talk about me and call baby, I mean to abo her. Chairman won't to me na net that or qua so qua say about a month when ye and chairman of Asano Maba no great mo and she mo team no edimu chairman open chairman di. Na wo ya wo chairman no.
12: Are you sure that the national has a declaration? I am a friend of my friend.
7: So Leo, there you have it, evidence. So it means that all the four disputed areas, chairman thinks that he has to inaugurate them and there's been an inauguration. For me, I think
8: single-handedly.
7: Yeah, single-handedly. I mean,
8: even though there are court injunctions.
7: So Wuntumi's point is that I don't know whether maybe I should get to the Asempa interview. Let me just work on it. So Wuntumi's point is that when it comes to the party structures, yes, you can set at national and take decisions. But when it comes to the constituency, he holds a greater sway on the decisions to take. And therefore, it doesn't lie in the mouth of Justin Kodua Frimpong to tell him at the regional level what he had to say. For me not to be misquoting him, let's listen to what he had to say when he spoke on Asempa, the same platform KT Amon spoke.
13: Yes, sir, Tony, I had the worst new media. Now, you were quite so sure, your first one, your party, no, the person, the capacity, the constituency executive sir yet for party mrakwaso and ye no mo dia kasa wada roma let say awo kan ya di nyina 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whole day me first call mafa aye wo call ya me no dey person enti che o ka so wo you see letter e dey about media na ye constitution no akwa ye fa so a ye dey ene ye gun dey kasa no so ya fa ta akwa 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to mi but ye so ye to mi no aye limited
7: tim he's saying that even the same committee.
8: I heard him. I don't get him. I heard what he said.
7: He's saying that the powers they have is limited. You cannot tell him what to do. After all, he's also saying that the interim party. There's something that's happening.
8: So this organization that we work in,
7: mm-hmm.
8: a directive comes from Accra
7: mm-hmm.
8: that you know general management in Accra says this and A, B, and C,
7: mm.
8: and then the regional manager here, Jimmy, says no because I'm the regional manager here. You cannot tell me anything to do because I'm the one who running affairs here, and then he just vetoes whatever is said in at the national management or the main management.
7: Jimmy, a governor, a whisker, he's influential.
8: How does that, you know, give warrant these actions? That I mean, maybe I don't understand MPP politics because this is just. It's mincing my brains right now.
7: The Irish David was sitting here because of where I'm sitting. I can't
8: speak. Yeah, like it's just mincing my brains. I don't understand what is going on. And I think
7: you see, the reading is this. What I feel is that, you know, the tension between Wuntumi and Justin Kudu from Pong, I always say that when something happens, and you know, you remember when they're going for the general secretary elections, Kudu has served Wuntumi as the youth organizer, then was taken to YEA.
8: Yeah.
7: Remember when the party issued a directive that no executive should be seen to be endorsing candidates? You know what happened?
8: Yeah.
7: Won't we mash out 15 regional chairmen? The only chairman who stood out was the late central regional chairman, Chairman Kutin.
8: Yeah.
7: I think he's late now.
8: Yeah.
7: Then Kodua won. So there were issues there.
8: Yeah.
7: Uh-huh. And yesterday, in fact, the part I played for you from Konongo, that is the soft part. He actually threatened him at a point. And even dead now, why are you calling me? You remember, the third paragraph of that letter, if Jenny, you have the letter, can make, they said that they've summoned the regional steering committee to meet the MPP as they can on the 21st of June, Tuesday, which is this coming Tuesday. And also, frames them in my head. You get it. So, one to me's point is that, why didn't you consult me before you annul the results? And two, you, the steering committee, you cannot come to Ashanti region and tell me the regional chairman what to do. So that's basically what Wuntumi say. And KTM was a kind of dying.
8: Yeah.
7: Because of what Wuntumi did that at the so politics and car were dying. I imagine some of your money and KTM was
8: sick. But why is he acting so paranoid?
7: Well, I think maybe he's doing that because he wants to, as a regional chairman, if you know the MPP delegate structure, Ashanti region is huge.
8: Yeah.
7: Uh-huh. So I think that maybe he wants
8: he holds a sway.
7: Not necessarily holding a sway. He wants to consolidate Ashanti region. So that he will make a case going into the national chairmanship election. I don't know if you get it.
8: Mm-hmm.
7: Because if you get Ashanti region to back you, or you get their buy-in going into a national election, you are about
8: that's 30, what 40 I said. Maybe I don't understand MPP politics, but this is not how it's done.
7: Mm.
8: Like, clearly, if you look at the chronology of events.
7: You know the chairman of the steering committee? It's the acting chairman, Bute. So technically, Jimmy is telling us the example you gave, Ken Ansa Damasa
8: Trawakra. Like, how does that make sense?
7: Oh, but these are prelims. Have you also heard the audio of Nanan Kansa word where you were for?
8: Then Kransa.
7: Oh, on the same matter. He says if Kodua is a man, he should come to Womase and organize another election. He will expose him. Oh, that's about a 50 minutes interview. You don't like such conversations.
8: You know, yeah, me sometimes I stay away from these kind of conversations. But
12: how can you be doing this job and say that you stay away from this? Oh,
8: we're politicians. I'm not coming.
12: Why are you here?
8: I get it.
7: David, unfortunately,
12: it's not everything that you enjoy that you should listen to.
7: I get it.
12: It's just about the work.
7: You see, I wish David was sitting in my chair. I would have done certain things. I would have done when I was sitting where the line is sitting.
12: I've listened to the kind of things
7: they've said about the general secretary yesterday. Eh? Mm. But for me, it tells you something that, it's always something I've said that, the NDC, eh, that's a sitting Ketia conversation about how he leaving the national, they need to think critically about it.
8: Yeah.
7: Yesterday, Mustafa Gbandi also said something on, I think on Channel 1, and he said that sometimes you need leaders who have equal, you use the terminology, as well as the body paint.
8: Yeah.
7: For example, you just said going to call David Akwete for disciplinary action. It's funny. You get it. They don't respect their leaders.
8: Yeah.
7: That's the common denominator of it.
8: Yeah.
7: So beyond, we were discussing.
12: Because they don't see them as leaders.
7: Exactly.
12: Or they feel that they are older than them or they are better off in life than them. So you cannot come and give me instructions.
8: So currently in MPP, is there anybody who speaks and everybody listens?
7: There is none. The answer is there. You can... I think that there are a couple of them, but I feel that some of them...
12: I think the leader of the party now should stamp his authority on the party. The party should hear him speak.
7: The leader of the party now is the chairman. They've amended the constitution.
12: So it's not a presidential candidate? Now,
7: no, because of the President Akufo-Addo issues. When the MPP left power, one of the first things they did is that they went to Lagos. Oh, but we know that.
8: Yeah, because Akufo-Addo had the kind of consolidated power. Okay. So everything was kind of on him.
7: Yeah, so when they went to Lagos, they did reforms that empower and after power, the leader of the MPP
12: is the national chairman.
7: Current as we speak, because of the ill health of chairman and team, the leader of the MPP is Chairman Bute.
12: Oh, okay.
7: He's the leader of the party.
12: Is he the vice chairman?
7: Yeah, he was the vice chair. So because of the health of chairman in team, he's the leader of the party.
8: So do you think Chairman Bute has that testicular fortitude or his has he got the balls? Is he a grown up, is he an old man?
7: Oh yeah, he's an elderly man. Yeah,
12: oh okay, an elderly man, yeah.
7: Then I think when Bute is not there, Chairman Masaudu.
12: Oh, come on. Let's move on.
7: Oh, you are mentioning leaders and I'm...
12: Okay, I hear.
7: So, yeah, Buga is there.
8: MPP needs a complete overhaul.
12: Like, so are you the name you mentioned?
8: They need a complete overhaul.
7: Yesterday, you know I do content on YouTube. At a point, it was as if you have a personal vendetta against the MPP. Just like, when you go on TikTok, you scroll 1, 2, 3. Charlie, it's terrible. And I think that the leadership, you see... I lived in Koforidua. I saw MPs like Papa, Yabema, and Honorable Hackman, who is now the chair of the MPP.
8: Hackman,
7: I think that they need just to. You see, sometimes people think that, we talk about MPP too much. When NDC issued the Council of Elders, the letter about them to seize what they are doing in the party,

0: Then the regional chairman goes and swear the executives in.
1: Okay, somebody then, says, Karma has visited MPP so soon. They are now facing the consequences of what they did to their elected chairman and general secretary in 2015. And who do you blame? Akufo-Addo and the same Bawumia. They led this wound to me and his cohorts to destroy the party.
2: But honestly, the action from wound to me yesterday, it sounds to... He's trying to just rubbish whatever the actual executives are doing. And, okay, well, anyway, it's their own cup of tea, so well, let's see what happens. Yeah, because honestly speaking, I think that, as you said, I mean, they should respect leadership.
0: Yeah.
2: The moment the leadership of the party releases statements and you go contrary to it, then it means that there is,
0: By the line, you see, also, I'm assigned to the Newton has something to say that to every action, there's an opposite and equal reaction. Kennedy. When they referred him to this one, they said 2 weeks.
2: Mm.
0: It's been over 2 weeks. We've not heard anything.
2: Has he gone?
0: I don't know.
2: The party when he was invited, did he go?
0: Exactly the question I'm coming. So the leaders themselves, too, I think that they are giving room for this. Because, Leo, we were here when they referred Abua Papun. What's that guy's name?
2: Yeah. And also Bemba.
0: And Abronya. Abronya even said that if they are men enough, they should do a telecast. We heard nothing from the executives. They referred Kennedy. It's been over 2 weeks. We've heard nothing. So they themselves are also saying that maybe they are weak. So that's why everybody is running.
2: It's not maybe. What is happening means that they are weak. What is happening means that they are not in control.
1: They're just disrupting the systems like it doesn't even exist.
0: That's the point. How? So to every action, there's
2: when are they having the elections?
0: They've done the constituency.
2: The national elections.
0: Yeah. I don't know, but for the regional, I think it's around 16th.
2: The earlier is done, the better, because maybe if they get new executives, it doesn't mean that they are going to boot the current executives out, though. Mm. But if they get new executives, probably it will bring some sanity.
0: But certainly, the chairmanship is vacant now. It's Boache Jakun.
2: Yeah, sure.
0: There's John Boedu. There's Chairman Untumi.
2: And then there's Afuku.
0: There's Afuku.
2: Okay.
0: And I've also told that maybe Asamoah Watson, the former communication minister, also information minister, is leading the boot to come.
2: Cool.
0: I don't know. But then, like, today, we'll also be talking about something. You've done this job far experienced than Leo and myself about the, is it the vitriol? You went to Montessori school. The kind of things people say on social media.
2: You see?
0: Yesterday, when we were doing the production and you brought the videos, forgive us today. We can't.
2: No, we shouldn't play it. We shouldn't play it. Because, you see, I've said it that, yes, we can criticize, but to be insulting your president,
0: Charlie,
2: the way that lady did, but now she's up. They'll come, they'll count to them. Number five, Camilla, yes, sir. Oh, yes.
0: But when you listen to the lawyer and the camp, because there's lots of misinformation. Sometimes he was not jailed for threatening the president. He was jailed for disturbing of the public peace and misinformation. Yeah. Do you think that people should go to jail for that? There's been a very controversial...
2: The way the thing is going, the way it is going, if we don't use some people as scapegoats.
0: Mm.
2: Yeah, I was telling somebody yesterday that, look, you are here today saying it. So if Bawumia is president of Ghana and an NDC TikToker just picks a phone and insults him, we should leave that person to go for free?
0: You shouldn't even take an NDC TikToker. When the NDC members were doing the internal elections?
2: You see, when you listen to some of the comments from some of the people from the other side. Then the last thing I heard was somebody say that she's a single mother of three.
0: Delali, see, I'll play a voice for you.
2: You were a single mother of three and you were doing that.
0: No, Delali, in fact, when
2: telling everybody, insulting the president, look, the sort of language she used.
0: Yeah.
1: I think the judge was clear in the judgment. She said,
0: in fact, Delali said her,
1: because of the rampant behavior. This behavior became rampant on social media. Much. So somebody needs to be...
2: And this one, it is naked insult.
1: It's not like straight up.
2: They are telling you, then you still come back, then you open the thing and...
0: After sports, when she was invited, yesterday, because I wanted to cover the story, I wanted to understand it. She was invited and she had to go to the father, that was the day he told me that if you are a full soldier, now we have BBA social media and the name of a political party. Do you know what happened?
1: You know the video she put, the second video after the insult?
0: Yeah.
1: Where she was claiming she has been called by the CID.
0: That's the video I'm afraid. And she said that she's now going to beg the brother. So being a motorbike and not allow the motor free a week
1: to Akwa
0: police headquarters.
2: No, cross one go. She didn't care to go.
0: She
2: said it to one of the clips that well, lawyer form baby and so that's the mindset.
0: Hmm.
1: Well, and now she was calling on people, she was mentioning
2: she invited us to herself.

0: She invited it. She invited it. She was doing it. She's inviting it. She's inviting it.
1: Oh, my God.
0: And then the rem. She should face the punishment.
2: And it's worrying. Dr. Jones, we call you. So it's now time for sports. And we'll come back and have that all important. It's a listener-driven comment. So we take your mind on it. What do you make of all that is happening? Is it a good example? I'll share my view. And I have a very unpopular view on this.
0: If it's not stopped, Charlie, it will get to the point where...
2: And now, Lewis, it's seated into tribalism. Now you have students have the boldness in that one man cheating.
1: Yeah,
0: Charlie.
1: Yeah.
0: Total indiscipline.
2: It's terrible.
0: And sometimes you get leaders of other on the other side, educated ones,
2: they found
0: that level,
1: and
0: then they say they are giving scholarship to somebody who's called Baumiaba after insults. What do you mean by that?
2: The lady, see, I always tell you that when Baumia or Mahama post something, I go and read the comments under the Facebook post.
1: Yeah.
2: I don't know whether they've taken attention.
0: Yeah. I don't.
2: When they post on Facebook, maybe Bami has gone somewhere, maybe Flood has visited people, and
0: sometimes I don't even have the heart to read.
2: Read the comment and then you ask yourself, forget your political whatever. How can you speak like that? The naked is the wise. Recently, I was watching, someone sent me a video when I was doing this thing about certain things. One Alex Tete said about Samira Bamia. I couldn't believe it.
0: Oh. You see,
2: and now they're like,
0: if you praise the person, is that how far you should go?
2: You see, beyond even baby Bamio, but Mahama, they go for their wives, their children.
0: Oh, they are not part of it.
2: They are not part of it, though. They go for their wives and children.
1: They will come back and bite us because they are the same people who fool it.
3: But now she's taking
1: nowadays, like I said the other time,
3: haircut because that one they will not allow
1: identity.
3: Are they ching?
1: Why?
3: Of course.
1: Sometimes when these people
3: wobbles when your new face, baby has a son.
1: When these insulters are released from police custody, the next minute they will be in the office of a flag, some flag bearer taking pictures.
0: They're showing praises on them.
1: On them. Why are they? Why? So,
2: Let's do sports. We come back and talk about it.

0: All right, so it's exactly 90 minutes after 7. Good morning once again. My name is Delali Atiasi, here to bring you the latest in the world of sports. The program is the Love Sports Center. We are keeping you company in the next quarter of an hour. But coming up, Ghana Black Star midfielder Kwesi Sibu has been speaking exclusively to TV3, 3 Sports. We'll bring you details of that interview. We also hear from former Black Starless coach Lai Kinsing, also on the decision to let coach Carlos Queiroz stay. We got something on the World Cup coming up. Remember that on Sunday, we are going to have the final of the World Cup, but before that there's going to be the third place game on Saturday between that'll be France and England. Then late on Sunday we'll bring you that one between Argentina and Spain. We'll bring you the latest from the camp of these two teams who will be playing in the finals, and the third and fourth place matches here on the show this morning. Right, but before we get to the details of the stories, let's say a big thank you to our sponsors, the new Bigo Energy Drink. 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All right, so let's get on to the details of the stories that we have to share with you here this morning on the show. And Ghana midfielder Kwesi Sibu has described the experience of facing England at the 2026 FIFA World Cup as a deeply personal milestone, reflecting on a journey that took him from watching Premier League stars on television to standing shoulder to shoulder with them on the global stage. Speaking to 3 Sports, Sibu opened up about the emotional significance of Ghana's goalless draw against England in Boston and how he felt playing against world-acclaimed stars.
1: I'm someone who loves talent. If the coach is willing to put me in that game, I will give everything for the nation. As always, that I'll try my best. Sometimes the sacrifice came from, if you are not having the ball, are you running for the team? Are you closing spaces for the team? Are you helping your colleague? So it's the last training session, I remember when he made a team, then I saw that I would start that game. So like, oh, I'm gonna face big midfielders. The likes of Declan Rice, Delaney Henderson, Jude Bellingham. I have never played against Jude. Our first leg, he was injured. And our second leg, I got red card. So I was like, this is a big game for me. And it's a big challenge. And this is time to show who you are to the world, to prove yourself to Ghanaians that the responsibility that you have on your shoulder, you are ready to carry the responsibility. So stepping on that game too was something beautiful, because playing against those players that I used to watch on TV before even I traveled. So I was proud of how far my journey has come and see myself on the same field with those players. It was something beautiful.
0: All right, so Kwesi Sibu there for you. Now, the former Real Oviedo midfielder says it took a lot of sacrifice, dedication and commitment from the team to defend 90 minutes against a properly drilled Three Lions team.
1: It takes much sacrifice, because football is one thing when most of the time when you are not having the ball a lot, especially when you are not possessing the ball a lot, your mentality has to be much stronger than everything, because every footballer want to have the ball. So if you are running like 2 minutes, 1 minute, and you're not touching the ball, you start losing your mind. So it goes with a lot of focus and discipline. You guys have to be on the same page. Like, we are here to work as a family. No matter what, if you are not touching the ball or not, we are closing spaces. We are doing what the coach has told us to do. So it goes with a lot of mental toughness, a lot of discipline. To be on that position, to defend from that first minute to the 90th minute, it goes with a lot of dedication.
0: All right, now finally, he also touched on his future after ending his romance with relegated Real Oviedo in Spain. He hinted that their offers even coming in from the English Premier League.
1: Club-wise, I wanted to play in the big leagues, like Spain and the Spanish La Liga, the English Premiership. And through my journey, through the hard work, through the dedication, through the sacrifice, I was able to taste the Spanish La Liga a season. And unfortunately, we wasn't lucky. We got back on the same season. And I have offers from the Premiership. I have offers from the Saudi Premier League. So I'm looking forward to those offers within this week. And yeah, I will know, because I feel like I'm still young. I'm 28. I'm not old. So I still have the strength to be in the Europe to compete. If my agent is able to find a team that will be competing in the Champions League, compete in the European Cup, I'm always at service. And I'm ready to face that challenge to play in the Champions League.
0: All right, so that's the young Kwesi Sibo there for you. Now, former Ghana international and coach Laye Kirsten says he has no issue with the Ghana Football Association handing Carlos Queiroz the Black Stars job on permanent basis. Now, the former Black Star Les coach, however, insists the country must develop a coach for the long term, something he terms as a project coach. Now, his advice comes on the back of Sports Minister Kofidi Adams' announcement that the GFA and the ministry and the Sports Ministry have agreed to extend the stay of Carlos Queiroz as coach of the Black Stars.
2: If they want to give him 2 years, that's fine. That's fine. But then go back down. Find a coach that will be your project. 2 years. Within 2 years, that coach should be okay enough to handle the U20s, U15s, U17s, U20s. With that, after 2 years, 2-3 years, bring him closer to the first team. Bring him closer to at least 1 year as an assistant. And then after 1 year, boom, that 3-4 years, all the youth players that he's been with, if that time their age is 16 years, 3-4 years, they are 19, 20, and that's the right age for a first team football.
3: So you think
2: there should be long-term plan, and there should be a project coach also. Every national team have project players. Even club level, the academies, they are project players.
0: All right, so Laye Kirsten there for you. Now, meanwhile, former Black Stars attacker David Akam has also waded into the discussion of the extension of Carlos Queiroz's stay as Black Stars coach. The former Right to Dream Academy graduate and Man City product says the GFA should get the foundations of our football right, or else whichever coach we appoint may not succeed.
4: We need to start building from the ground. That's what we need to get the principles, our methodology. How do you want to play? How do you want to go forward? So it starts from the ground. We can't build from the top. When you're building a house, you can't build from the top. We need the foundation. The foundation is not there. So no matter the coach you brings in, it won't work. They will try and patch it. You saw the World Cup. If they patch it up, they use plaster to patch it up. And when it rains, it will sink, it will drain.
0: All right, so the program is the last sports center here on Love in the Morning. All right, so let's do something else. And Ghanaian winger Osman Bukari has rejoined Red Star Belgrade, signing a one-year loan deal with an option to buy that brings him back to the club he openly describes as home. Bukari said he has been waiting for this moment since January and admitted that seeing the stadium, coaching staff and familiar faces again made him really happy to be back. He explained why Red Star holds a special place in his career, pointing to the club's culture, people and playing style, as well as the profile of players they target. Red Star is home for me. I spent 2 years here and I can't forget the moment I experienced, he said, adding that those memories convinced him to return, and we wish him all the best. We hope that he regains his form and probably get an invitation back into the national team. Now, Ghana midfielder Salim Adams has taken part in his first training session with Al Hilal Sporting Club in Sudan after completing his move from Ghana Premier League champions Medeama Sporting Club. The 24-year-old joined his teammates on Thursday as the Sudanese giant stepped up preparations for the 2026-27 season, just a day after finalizing his transfer.

0: Okay, so now let's do something on the World Cup. And on Saturday, that's tomorrow, France will be playing against England in the third and fourth place game of the 2026 FIFA World Cup. We've done 102 matches. We're left with two more to go, 104 we are going to go. So that's going to be between France and England. Then on Sunday, Spain will face Argentina in the final of the 2026 FIFA World Cup. That'll be the 19th of July. The championship match is scheduled to kick off at 7 p.m. GMT at the New York New Jersey Stadium, or the MetLife Stadium in East Rutherford in New Jersey. Now, the referee for the evening is going to be Slavko Vincic. He will officiate the game between Spain and Argentina, and he will be joined on the lines by Thomas Klansnik and Adrans Kovacic, with Adam McHamdemir serving as the fourth official. Now, the appointment of Vincic brings vast experience to the showpiece match, having previously taken charge of the 2024 UEFA Champions League final and the 2022 UEFA League final. Now, let's hear from Zlatan Ibrahimovic, former Swedish international, talk about the game between Spain and Argentina. And he says that he feels that Spain will dominate Argentina on Sunday.
1: Listen, Spain handled France very good. I believe they can handle this Argentina also. They're going to play their possession. Argentina is not a counter-attack team. They like the way they play today. Obviously, England went too defensive and they had the possession. They were attacking. But I believe Spain is going to do their thing. They're going to play collective. They're going to give and go. Keep those passes, go around. And then you're going to challenge on the sides with Yamal. And I believe Argentina, if they don't have patience, they're going to start hunt the ball and lose patience and be more aggressive. But I believe Spain is going to dominate that game.
0: All right, so that's Zlatan Ibrahimovic. Now let's hear from Thierry Henry, former French international. He's on the same game coming up on Sunday between Spain and Argentina.
2: European champion versus South American champion and world champion. Lamine Yamal versus Leo Messi. The future, and this guy is the past, the present, and the future, and the forever. let's wait and see what's going to happen, but I'm excited to see that. Obviously, I would have loved to see France there. You would have loved to see England there. But we're going to play for the third and fourth place.
0: All right, so that's Thierry Henry there for you. But let me just run you through how these two teams, talking about Argentina and Spain, made it to the final of the 2026 FIFA World Cup. In Group J, Argentina defeated Algeria in their first game by 3-0, went on to defeat Austria by 2-0, and then they won 3-1 against Jordan. So they finished the group stage as tops. They won all their three matches, so they had 9 points in there. Now, the round of 32, they defeated Cape Verde by 3-2. Round of 16, they defeated Egypt by 3-2. In the quarterfinal, Argentina also accounted for Switzerland by 3-1. And then in the semifinal, they defeated England by 2-1. So far, Argentina has scored 19 goals and conceded 7 times, having a goal difference of 12 in there. Lionel Messi is the leading goal scorer with 8 goals and 4 assists. So that's it for Argentina. Now for Spain, they have a very nice and a very decent defensive record. They played their first 5 matches without conceding a goal. In Group H, they drew 0-0 with Cape Verde, won 4-0 over Saudi Arabia, and defeated Uruguay by 2-0. They topped that group with 7 points. Then they defeated Austria by 3-0 in the round of 32, defeated Portugal by 2-0 in the round of 16, and then the quarterfinal, that was the first game that Spain conceded, and that was against Belgium, 2-1, and against France, they also won by 2-0. So out of the 7 matches that they've played so far, 7, they've conceded just 1 goal, and they are the best defensive team in this competition, conceding only 1 goal throughout the whole tournament. That's against 7 by Argentina. They've scored 13, considered one, a goal difference of 14, and Mikel Olazabal is the leading goal scorer for Spain on 5 goals. Now elsewhere, Thomas Tuchel is still under fire from some former England football stars after the unfortunate semi-final loss to Argentina in the semi-final of the 2026 FIFA World Cup. 5 minutes plus stoppage time away from their first World Cup final since 1996. And you couldn't have got much closer. But Thomas Tuchel is currently taking the flak for failing to see the game out after 1-0 up. His decision to go back to a 5-back defense proved pivotal. Argentina reacted to it by putting more forwards on. The flow of the rest of the game was set, and it was too much for England to handle. Former England striker Alan Shearer says it's still hard to take the way the Three Lions lost to Argentina.
1: The criticism has already started because of that, and he has to accept it, that his substitutions in this game didn't work, and it's backfired for England. So he's going to get a lot of criticism for that. And you're right, that goes against what he sort of said in terms of England hanging on. And the frustrating thing is I would have got it if there was 5 or 10 minutes left totally, but there was like, I don't know, 30 or 35 minutes left that they had to hang on for, and that was never going to happen, because when you win the ball, which England were doing, you win it, you kick it straight back out, there's no one there because everyone's defending and it just comes straight back at you. Yet when you've got the quality of Argentina, the likelihood is you're going to get punished. And that's why it's so hard to take, because we got ourselves into such a brilliant position. Just do it again.
0: Okay, so Alan Shearer there for you, but let's stay a while with the World Cup, because FIFA is assessing match reports before deciding whether to punish Argentina after players celebrated their World Cup semi-final win against England with a banner in support of their country's claims to the Falkland Island. Now, after the final whistle, Argentina players held up a banner reading, "The Falklands are Argentine. The Falklands, a British overseas territory with the Southwest Atlantic Ocean, remain the subject of sovereignty dispute between the UK and Argentina." I remember that Argentina were fined £20,000 by FIFA in 2014 for holding a banner with the same message before a friendly against Slovenia. And Arsenal will assess William Saliba's back injury when he reports back to the club after the World Cup duty, and surgery is among the options that will be considered by the Gunners when they return to London. Now, let's do something on golf. And you know that the British Open is on? Yeah, the British Open is on, and Rory McIlroy admitted too many stupid mistakes prevented him from making a strong start to the Open Championship, as a roller coaster opening round of 72 left him 7 shots behind the leader, Jackson Tsuba. Hoping to add a second claret jug to the second Masters title he claimed in April, McIlroy endured a frustrating day on Royal Bigdale's greens during a round that featured 4 birdies and 6 bogeys. Now, the 6-time major winner missed 3 to 4 putts in the space of 4 holes from the 7th before mixing 3 birdies and 2 bogeys, 6 over the final 6 holes. Let's hear from Rory McIlroy after that inconsistent performance in the first day of the British Open.
3: I drove the ball incredibly well. I took the golf course on off the tee, and with the positions that I put myself in off the tee, I feel like I should have shot a better score. Played the hard holes well, birdie 13, 15 and 18 on the back. The 2 bogeys on the par fives wasn't great. And then, I struggled the first few holes to get the speed of the greens. Felt like they were very inconsistent.
0: All right, so that'll be it for the Love Sports Center here this morning. My name is Delali Atias. 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All right, so Eugene Osei-Tutu and Leo Stanley White are going to continue with the rest of Love in the Morning. We are back at 3 p.m. with more on the Love Sports Blitz Extra. Until then, remember to keep your dials locked here and enjoy the rest of your Friday. Bye-bye.

0: Thank you. For my 62nd birthday, my wife and I will be traveling for our second honeymoon to Dubai. I have also decided to pay all my grandchildren's fee for the next academic year. In fact, prepare another cow and let the party continue.
1: What a party. Isn't Mr. Blagoji a pensioner?
2: Yes, sir.
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10: Kel, happy smile.
11: FDA, AJ, a good young cat to Yatomo.

0: Yeah, so if you hear the sound in the background, this is news production. It's all about Kamima Hassan, who has been convicted by a court of competent jurisdiction for 1 year. And there's been a lot of misinformation about why, some say he's threatened the president and all that. But we can only listen to some of the things he said. So, Leo, for me, I think that some of the things that we've been able to edit. So the first video is basically the video where allegedly that's the video that they picked him up. The other insult that we cannot play on radio, where he alleged that he repeated what the pastor said, that the NDC buried 32 girls and whatever. Yeah.
1: So I think we should go through the chronology of events and then we can play the video.
0: Okay, so you can take us through that.
1: So between the late June and early 2026, Kamila Hassan posted a series of viral videos on TikTok making heavy
0: unsubstantiated
1: allegations against President John Mahama. Specifically, she claimed that Mahama had buried 32 cows in ritual sacrifices to secure power in 2024 general elections. Other claims also said that the distribution of sanitary pads to flood victims was a cover up for these ritual sacrifices, and made various personal allegations linking the president to the passing of the former president Johnny Atta Mills and Vice President Park Kwesi and Misa Arthur, going after the president's wife and saying all kinds of unsavory things. So, following an invitation by the police, which she publicly declined to attend, the CID of the Ghana Police Service arrested her on July 10th. She was brought before the court on the same day and remanded after pleading guilty. So the ruling or the sentence or the process. During the sentencing hearing on July 16th, 2026, her defense lawyer, Kwajo Jefibonsu, argued for a lighter sentence. However, the court handed down a one-year custodial sentence. The judge indicated that the heavy sentence was necessary to serve as a deterrent, pointing to a rising trend of online misinformation, character assassination, and offensive conduct on social media. So the court did strike out an electronic abuse charge, which was part of the charges, citing a lack of jurisdiction over the specific offense, but upheld the convictions of offensive conduct and publishing false news under Ghana's Criminal Offenses Act.
0: Okay, so the first thing I wanted to call, because of how my views on this matter, is that she was not convicted for
1: insulting President Mahama
0: or threatening President Mahama. That's not what happened. Yeah. It's for offensive conduct. And the lawyer spoke, so we can also listen to the lawyer on the matter.
2: Now, court no entirely. First count now, yeah, the bond, no. Yeah, involved the electronic abuse, no. Court, they say, only jurisdiction. That is only who to me, as I say, such a district court, no. It won't mean for punishment, no, Emma, no. It because of that, in the court, a boss account here, a good year. And a bar, the second counter, a abuse of public conduct. In the end, also court say, my mini default, when they owe to me, say, SOT, not the punishment here, at the manor. In the a lawyer for S-ray, say, oh, who mobile. Now, on the name, any other, and channel. Mobile, can I have punishment? Second count, no. A whole punishment here at a maximum of 3 years, a misdemeanor, but a maximum of 3 years. But court no now you me say, ma menu sooner or done the DNO. A cost will be brief or Ghana has to say, in T as I say, or ye bibia, a bit me a head, the Bruni Becker said deterrent, said the Bayer and Crophobe Bray, in T me for more shes are no money.
0: Now, yes, so for me, Leo. There's my view on this matter. You know, we come a long way in this fourth Republican dispensation.
1: Mm-hmm.
0: I'm in my early 30s, so I can only say that I'm a product of the fourth Republican dispensation. I was just born around the same time where the Constitution was promulgated to better this dispensation or republic. Now, you know that in 2000, our President Kufuor helped to repeal the criminal libel law, which was in our criminal code. That was the libel, sedition, and all that. And that was the Act 602 they used to repeal the criminal libel law. When you go to the Constitution, Article 21 is clear. All persons shall have the right to freedom of speech and expression, which shall include freedom of press and other media. 162 is also clear. There shall be no censorship. The editors of the editorial independent state-owned media must provide fair opportunities for opposing view. Journalists must not suffer government interference and all that. So there are various ways where when we plead also the criminal act, like through the Electronic Communication Act and all that, and that's offense because they cannot sit on it unless maybe it was a district court, so unless maybe a high court can sit on the matter and all that. I am not in favor of the imprisonment of this lady. Let me explain why. My principle, you know, I have a long principle of that. When Abronya was put in the black mire for a misdemeanor charge, I spoke against it. That doesn't mean I like Abronya as a person. But I always believe that we can analyze situations and not think that because the person should be my favorite or I agree with the person on everything, I must defend the person. That's why I think the imprisonment shouldn't have happened. When Abronya, the same Abronya, threatened the judge, I said he should be prosecuted. So there's a thin line between threatening and saying, excuse my language, stupid things on social media. So me, I'm not in favor of this imprisonment. Whether you caricature the president, you put this LGBT wig on President Mahama, make him a cartoon, like, I don't support those things. I believe that maybe with the coming into force of the community sentence bail and everything, when those bails are set, the people can be made to sweep and all for that. But people going to jail for the kind of things the lady said, especially in the context of what the lawyer is saying. You see, people are confusing. They are judging the lady based on everything, what he's saying. In this case, she was jailed for what? Breach of peace, conduct.
1: Yeah.
0: She was not jailed for threatening the president.
1: Yeah.
0: So they are separate issues. And I'm saying that what she was jailed on,
1: she's basically being made a scapegoat of that behavior, which is being
0: popular. And I don't agree with that. But again, I also think that collectively, media, religious groups, political parties, you always say there's something called FLAC, F-L-A-K, where the media fund them. There are enough research to show that media fund these things. Remember the 2024 election, the hashtags and the research that Joy News team did on how political parties were funding certain hashtags. So they fund these things. That we all must be responsible enough and tell people that you have the right to criticize leadership. After all, this democracy was built on the height of activism.
1: But then where do we draw the line between criticizing and misinforming?
0: So the line is clear. She was charged, you can play what the lawyer says again, for offensive conduct, that her behavior was unbecoming. She was not judged for threatening. If she was sentenced for threatening the president, which is even misinformation and disinformation. So misinformation when you don't know. So for example, people share this thing. Goal is sharing free fuel sent to five people. That is misinformation.
1: Yeah.
0: Disinformation when you know it is deliberate. That's the difference. Misinformation is you don't know. Someone has sent you a link, send this to five.
1: And then you also send.
0: That is misinformation. Disinformation is deliberate. Even disinformation, maybe community sentence. But for jail, I don't agree with that. That does not mean I endorse what the lady is saying. I'm saying that.
1: But you do agree that there has to be some form of punishment, even if it's not.
0: I agree. So that's what I'm saying. Because you see, when you listen to the lawyer, the lawyer said that the judge was clear that I'm sentencing you for 1 year to serve what?
1: As a deterrent.
0: That's what I'm saying. That for me, in principle, I don't agree with people going to jail for free speech. That does not mean I endorse the behavior of the person. I don't know if you get me.
1: Yeah, I understand you. But then also, like I asked before, where do we draw the line? If we say free speech, is it free for all kind of talking, or there has to be some kind of measures or guidelines?
0: Because
1: it is because of this idea that we have free speech. That's why anybody thinks they can go on social media and spew whatever they want without any guardrails, attacking people's family and causing trouble. Because look, if you are going to criticize the president, he's not above criticism. You can say whatever you want to, even to the point of insulting him. We say we are president, at liberty to do him. That. But then, if you go out of your way to bring in his family, but if I have a child or a wife, and then you bring them in, you will embolden me, or you will, how do we say it?
0: Yeah.
1: To do something to you.
0: You incite me.
1: And hold on, now you incite me, pano. And hold on, free speech, doesn't it end there?
0: Mm.
1: Why don't we have to have some barriers around what we call free speech?
0: Mm.
1: Even though you have that chance or that freedom to say whatever you want, as long as it's factual, as long as it is within a certain parameter, or as long as it is addressing something, that's all be a harsh crowd. No problem. We all understand. But where are the barriers?
0: For me, that's what I'm saying, that is a conversation we can have. Now, my suggestion for these things is that, Leo, the NCC, for me, I think that we need to do a lot more of education. It seems as if the current crop of political activism and political party food soldiers believe that when someone doesn't share in the view of your political party, they are your sworn enemy. I don't know whether you even noticed that on social media. The moment, and I see that a lot on my YouTube. So, for example, if you criticize President Mahama for saying kukonketenkete or blue water guy and say it's a bad thing, stupid journalist, you've been paid. Yeah. So let's say President Mahama comes and the dollar is 10. Oh, and then we cut out the upper dollar number from champion analyst.
1: Yeah.
0: So it's as if the moment you criticize a political party, you are my enemy. I must attack you. The moment you say something good about the political party, you are the best of analysts around, or you're a good person just because your view agree with them. So I think that it must start from the political parties. They themselves must get to the point where they tell their followers that this is a difference of ideas. For example, when before the online issue, we were talking about how even the MPP's internal elections, some of the things they said about themselves.
1: Yeah.
0: So imagine if they can say these things about themselves in an internal election, what happened? Look at the Kevin Taylor example and what the court did.
1: Yeah.
0: He came to this country with a bench, went to court and declared him. So the court just says that these things have been infested by a lot of things, institutional failures. Look at the NMC. We've had TV stations that can show pornography. At times, they are not supposed to do so.
1: And nothing really happened.
0: So for me, there's a lot of things with this, but I don't agree with a jail unless you are threatening the person. Because fine, if you defame a person, there's a remedy in the law. The person can take the civil route and sue for defamation.
1: So
0: I'm saying that we need to get to the point where there need to be a national reorientation. That when someone doesn't agree with a view, whether political, whatever it is, it should not mean that the person is your enemy. Then Leo, even beyond this, you've seen a thread where I've always complained. When you go to the Facebook pages of these people, maybe you also need to get to a point where social media limitation. For example, now in the UK, they say that if you are not 16, you cannot have access to social media.
1: Mm-hmm.
0: So I think that maybe we also need to have a certain conversation about the way we are adopting Western, innovations, technologies, and just dumping it on people. We talk about the Japanese people and how they go to World Cup and clean.
1: Mm-hmm.
0: It's something that is imbibed in them.
1: Yeah.
0: At a very young age, they don't have the avalanche of social media and the free access to do everything. So I think that in the democracy we practice, that franchise democracy, maybe we need to get to the point where our traditional ethos, customs, and traditions, where we used to practice before the coming into force of the democracy and we adopted it entirely, we need to tweak certain part of it and hold certain responsible and also do a lot of education of our young people. But to leave it free for all, to say some of the things that they say.
1: For me too, right, in terms of the custodial sentence that she gave, I don't know about Ghana, but I know also we have a difference between jail and then prison. Jail being, usually operated by local governments or, city counties, which is usually for people who are awaiting trial, awaiting sentences, or serving short sentences. And then we have the prison system, which are for, felonies and serious crimes. So even though the 1 year sentence may seem a little bit harsh if this lady is being sent to prison, but if we could have a system where the jail system is where you don't actually go to prison, but still you suffer some sort of custodial sentence, it would be very, very, very, very good for me. And speaking on kids being controlled over what they consume on social media, there are countries around the world have started trying to solve this problem. And let me take you through some of the countries that are doing this. The first complete ban country that has adopted this is Australia. So in the late 2025, Australia became a global test case by enacting a world-first outright ban on social media accounts for anyone who was under the age of 16. The law places the legal burden of proof and age verification strictly on tech companies rather than parents or children. Mm-hmm. So you cannot just take your child's phone and then you put the information in. It has to go through like a proper system. Mm-hmm. So I know ID card, yeah, the tech company will have access to it. Yeah. So if it's lying, they can detect it. Yeah. So the child cannot access. When you go to the United Kingdom in mid-2026, the UK government announced a landmark ban on social media for children. Under 2016. So it's going to take effect spring 2027. Europe nations that are going there is Greece, France, Norway, Denmark. Norway says under 16. France says 15. Denmark says 15. Spain says under 16. So they are all making sure that they are seeing the effects of this on children, and they are taking pragmatic steps. What are we doing as Africa? We are the now carries the largest number of young people in the world, about 66%.
3: Do you remember the reaction of one MP when this issue was raised?
1: I think when
3: to censor
1: sar porn,
4: some George issue.
3: I didn't hear the response from one minister from the north.
4: Yeah,
3: an MP.
4: Yeah, the Panda MP. He's on the
3: communications. It was pathetic.
0: So you know, Dr. Jones is on there, and he is one person who has also he's a lecturer. I mean, certainly a senior lecturer at the university, will teach young people and all that. Dr. Jones, yesterday when you heard the imprisonment of this lady, you've been on social media. I've seen you also write, express frustration about how some of this is happening on social media. How did you receive the news?
5: Well, very good morning to you, Eugene, and also to my brother Lee and Bella, and then everybody listening to us. The blue matter is that my feelings was mixed. It was mixed, one, because I feel that in terms of the legality of things, people should be able to express themselves. I mean, peace should not get people in prison. That is one aspect of my next feeling. I say that whatever it is worth, people should be allowed to express themselves, even though we do not even like the way they think, or maybe we do not even agree with them. But they must be given opportunity to express themselves freely. And so, just by speaking, shouldn't want people in prison and all that. That's one leg of my argument. Then there's the other side of my feeling, which is that I was also happy because I felt that if for nothing at all, we are beginning to become much more aware of what this pattern and behavior over the period could do to this country, for which reason we have to start thinking about deterrence and things that could, as it were, you know, deter people from continually engaging in this kind of, you know, behavior. So my feelings, as I said, was mixed, and this is the reason why I had it mixed.
0: Yeah, Doc. So your feelings, basically, or your observations, aligns with what I've said, that I don't believe free speech will end someone in jail. But Leo also brings in a very important conversation. Yes, Article 12 is clear, 162 and all that. I mean, the expressions, the tenets of democracy and everything. But where do we draw the line and say that this is free speech? Criticize the government. But where do we draw the line and prune out these excesses?
5: Well, I think that, you know, the law has, you know, we have in law threats. You know, when you have to issue threats to people, even though you are speaking, Your speech shouldn't be linked with threats and, you know, those kind of things that, you know, potentially could cause people to harm other people, or maybe you yourself, you know, carrying out those threats and injuring people and even killing people. So where we have issues of threats, the law is very clear, because if you look at the crime data from the police, one of the item lines they look at is threat of harm and all the threat of death. So if people speak in a way that seems to threaten people and their very existence, then it becomes issues of crime and criminal act, for which is the law will have to act. But if it's just about people, you know, as it were, being overly excited and maybe, you know, doing certain jargons at people and all that, then I think that even if we have to come in to deal with people, it shouldn't result in people, as it were, being thrown into jail. But there are a number of avenues you can use to deal with people and deter them. For instance, there are civil processes that we can initiate against those people, okay, who as it were speak against us in a way that we don't feel comfortable about. So as I said, these are all lines that we can draw. For instance, if somebody speaks ill of me, and I feel that what a person has done is actually jeopardy to my integrity and all that, I don't have to, there's nothing criminal about that, but there's everything civil about that. So I may have to institute civil, you know, charges against the person and go to court for that. Not necessarily to get the person in prison, but for me to be able to actually get the person to suffer the consequences in terms of the civil liberties or civil way, you know, by protecting my integrity and all that. So, as I said, there are a number of ways you can use to draw the line, but I think that it shouldn't result in people just being thrown into jail. But there are other legal, you know, opportunities available to us, like the civil processes, which we need to initiate and which we have to take advantage of in getting people, you know, shaped in line and getting people to be very decent within the system.
0: Now, Doc, you train students. You're a trainer of students, you're a teacher of students, young people for that matter. I know you are very, very active on social media. In fact, you're a young man, so you know these things. Where do you think these excesses in our politics started coming? Because I'm relatively young. I've been on social media since 2009. But the avalanche and all the dossier that we see of late on TikTok, is it the proliferation of social media? Is it maybe what the European Union and the other countries are doing that we are not doing, trying to bring in what new terms as registration or identifying people on social media? Is it that our politics is getting too dirty? Is it that what really is the problem? How are these things starting?
5: You know me, I like doing a pattern analysis of things. So, to be very honest with you, I always tell people that in this country, we don't have bad kids, but we have bad adults. Okay, so a lot of times, I mean, from the time that I became very conscious of myself, somewhere around the 90s, and I started following Ghanaian politics, I saw a pattern. At that time, it was really very low-key because, you know, the media wasn't very vibrant. And especially in the 90s, 95, 96, the media wasn't as vibrant as we have it. So when those things were happening, the reach wasn't very, very extended or extensive because of the fact that we didn't have all these media guys, you know, taking it across. Until somewhere around from 2002 coming when, you know, you saw clear patterns of, you know, degeneration in terms of how people conducted themselves within the public sphere. So politically, there was a lot of degeneration in political rhetoric and political language and discourse, in especially the radios and the media, because, you know, if you remember, when President Kufuor came into power somewhere around 2000-2001 coming, I mean, there was this liberalization of the media space, media that at some point could not didn't have that kind of, you know, expansion. President Kufuor made sure that, you know, there were a lot of media that came, and now people started speaking on this platform. And sometimes, look, if I should give you a chronology of some of these patterns, you just realize that President Kufuor as a president was one president that really suffered this kind of vitriolic and very bad language when he was a president. In fact, it got to a time people could even refer to President Kufuor as a Sabonsam and all that. And these were things that were said, naked insults that were said, especially between 2003 to 2008, when President Kufuor was exiting. It didn't end there. When the President Kufuor's regime changed, there was a continuation of that kind of pattern. And you know, you could refer to people even when they used to mock President Mills, you know, because of certain health conditions he had. And people used to, you know, come on radio and give very derogatory comments about him. And it continued when President Mahama took over. I mean, it is, you remember the proverbial, or maybe the popular, babies is static and all that. You know, we had people who took it upon themselves to basically insult people they disagreed with. And that pattern continued through 2012. In fact, if you check even a report on, what's the name, Ghana Web, 2017, you have this former minister, Pamela Donko, I think he was former minister of power, who, for instance, alluded to the fact that the NDC lost power in 2016 because of their insult on Akufo-Addo. Okay? And look, I can give you a chronology of events where, for instance, somebody like President Mahama was given a certain tag, you know, was constantly giving barrages of insult by young people. And now, when President Akufo-Addo also came into the race, in fact, he was basically hounded with this kind of insult. And you know, when you have a sea of this kind of behavior shown, and we as a people, we sit down and allow it to fester, what do you do? When you grow a seed on the ground and we keep on watering it, what happens? It germinates. And when it germinates, it bears fruit. So that is the kind of situation we are having now.
1: But Doc,
5: over the period and allow this thing to go on, and it is actually crystallizing in this current circumstances as we have it.
1: So Doc, then don't you agree that because we have allowed it to fester and grown and now has taken root, that is the more reason why we have to be stricter on the punishment method out to people who conduct themselves in that way, like custodial sentences? Because if we say we are going to look at the civil way of solving it, we have gone past that stage, even though that's what the law says. But we have sat down and we have let it grow to a point where it's seeking civil remedies is not enough. Don't you think we have to switch it up a notch to deter people from doing this?
5: That is perfect, you know. And even in seeking the civil remedy, it depends on the skill of the kind of remedies that is being sought. Okay, so as I said, I don't believe that people should be thrown in jail. Because why? You throwing these guys in jail, we really have to spend money on them as a state in keeping them there. But there are other things we can do, other measures we can institute as part of the civil process to deter people. For instance, look, we can even go in the way of even shaming these people in public. Even sometimes we have to block them and all that. I mean, these are a number of things we can do.
4: Paradox, shaming them, this is where we also have them. Sometimes they get invited. We have people going to the place they are invited to, whether BNI offices. We've seen it across the political divide. They worship them. Some of them even use the opportunity to launch political careers, enter executive positions. Some of them have been elected into national offices. So maybe they think that there's a reward somewhere.
5: You know something, Eugene. You see, I earlier

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2: Adults and people with certain gravitas behind them. It emboldens them to do the things because they know that at the very end, when it happens, these people will come to their rescue. These people will cause people to come and support them. Look, I remember in my PhD study, I decided to study, I did a lot of, pattern, crime pattern analysis. And then I decided to correlate, certain social factors as against the patterns of crime we see in our society. And one of the correlates I look at was what we call social support systems. And you realize that in this country, I think I've said this even on the radio before, you have a lot of these social support systems, and this kind of behavior, when somebody even commits a crime, we fall on those social support systems to release people that the law is supposed to deal with. And then these people come back. And once they come back, because they get to know that, look, they have these support systems that can stand behind them even if they misbehave, they keep on doing the things they do. So social support system, instead of helping us to basically, have a very well-controlled society, we are rather using it to promote criminal acts. And that is the kind of things that we normally see manifest when these boys are arrested or these girls are arrested, where these political leaders use their gravitas to push the young people there to go and say the things they say and do the things they do. And look, there are people that have sat on their podcast in Ghana and abroad and say that, look, certain political leaders are the ones that made us do this job. We are all looking at it. And we know that whatever the person is doing or those people are doing are blatant insults on certain people, just because their only crime is that they belong to a political party, they don't belong. And that is the gravitas or the government of the problem. And I think that until we begin to go down and speak to ourselves and have these kind of, conversations where, for instance, we come in with more deterrence, we should not necessarily put people in prison, but more deterrence.
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2: Measures where people, even though we don't put them in prison, but can still much deterred to engage in this act. 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So that is a problem that we have now.
4: We would like to say a very big thank you to Dr. Jones Opokuware. 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We're asking you three questions. Has social media toxicity in Ghana gone too far? Constant abuse of leaders, is it destroying our cultural values? And was the 1-year prison sentence the right call? Do you think it's enough? Do you think it shouldn't have been so? What Dr. Jones was saying. And how do you think we can fix this problem? Call us right now on 03220-83596, 03220-83597, and 03220-83598. Good morning, Nana Kwame.
5: Good morning. How are you?
4: I'm doing good, my brother.
5: I don't support that. The jailing that lady, no, it's a pure civil matter. If the president feels defamed, he can go to court. But have you seen the

0: the police say they charged the lady for false communication. But let me take you back. Do you remember what Adongo said? An MP and a board member of Bank of Ghana was on TV saying that you cannot withdraw dollars from the bank. Was that a false statement, false communication? He should have also been arrested. You see, we shouldn't make get to a point where the vulnerable will be jailed and the politician will be let go. We are in this country. We've heard a lot. The government communication minister now. What did he say on TV? I'm not a Akufo-Addo person. I don't like a Akufo-Addo. He said the worst things about Akufo-Addo. You remember someone even posted on Facebook that Akufo-Addo, let me say this, Akufo-Addo even murdered his first wife. And they said all these things in the past. When I feel the same, I go to court. I wonder how the police are allowing themselves to be used for these things. It's a bad precedent that they are setting. But the youth, after this, they will be taken to the office of maybe a president or a flag bearer. Then you see party people giving the person fine. The next minute you see the person will be in government. Everybody CEO, everybody minister be. So it's empowering them. So the politicians, they are doing it to themselves. So although I don't support what they've done to the league, but I don't see it's something that will stop. They will continue. Because that's where they get money from. Thank you.
1: Thank you very much, Anakwame. Now let's speak to Abdullahi Smala. Good morning, Abdullahi.
2: Good morning, sir.
1: Let's hear you.
2: Yes. You asked three questions.
1: Yes. How do we, is social media toxicity gone too far? And was the 1 year prison sentence the right call? And how do you think we can fix this?
2: Yes. The 1 year is even small for me. And then the social media is destroying our country. Have we forgotten our culture? So this time round, there's no that culture. How we train in the house not to insult an elderly person, even outside. Your home, both at home and outside, we were trained to respect elders, not to even do something against them, not to talk of even insulting them. Even your own brother, your elder brother, you have no right to insult him. Left alone, a whole president, a gentleman of the land, you this lady, who has not even, you don't even have a committee member in your family. So you think you insult your mother and father, then you come and be insulting our gentleman? That 1 year time is small. I hear one person saying that it's not good. It's not what is not good. This is what we do. So when this lady was insulting, did we have anybody to come and tell her that stop that? Did we have anybody telling her to stop? Now that she has been arrested and prison, now we have people to come and defend. And this is how we are going to go in. Now somebody is listening somewhere. The same thing. He will do the same thing because he knows when he does it, they will come to support him. Why are we being so hypocrite?
1: Thank you very much, Abdullah Smiler. And now let's speak to Kofi Mensah. Kofi Mensah, good morning.
3: Yeah, Leo, good morning. How are you?
1: Oh, I'm doing fine. So what are your thoughts on everything that you said so far?
3: Leo, when my dear Yapa.
1: Catch you, Minia.
3: Sir, when you ask them, not ask them, you need, and everybody is innocent until proved guilty. Now you do a courtroom. Now your mom, bad condition is so huge. Now to meet you knew what's a mom. What is more painful? I think this is very painful. And if you come out, what I've seen is that people cannot even sue. I haven't seen anybody, because if you sue, it will come to nothing. Very painful than the insult. Very, very painful. A human being using his power to put the constitution aside. And do yeah, Papa. But let me come to this quickly. A custodian sentence, 1 year. Leo, 1 year.
1: Yes, 1 year.
3: It's huge. It's big. For what? Do you know what went on during the NDC era? Language quoted in something very insulting. And I can cite a lot of people in high places now. Very insulting. And we are talking about this. Please, let's look at things. Yes, the little one, they are very painful. And let's check that one too. Thank you.
1: Thank you very much, Kofi Mensah, for your contributions. Now, Fia, good morning.
4: Good morning, please. How are you?
1: Oh, I'm doing very well. Your thoughts so far on what you said? So the questions I asked, social media toxicity, how far has gone, the 1 year sentence, what do you think about it, and how do you think we can fix this problem?
4: Okay, so I want to talk on three fronts.
1: Uh-huh.
4: One as a mother, one as a teacher, and one as an older person, but I'm in my fifth level. Now, you see what is happening and you are like, where did we get it wrong? Where did this thing actually started? And I will not blame anybody but MPP NDC. When we set ourselves ready for MPP NDC, that's where this whole thing started. We don't have regard for anybody. And it's as if the more you insult, the more people and attention you get. That's it. And then again, when we started respecting money as against the source of the money, that was also another thing that brought us where we are. The solution is simple. Let us go on educating. If it means incarcerating people, go ahead and do it. But I mean, letting the lady or whoever stay for 1 year and eating our food in the prison, it pains me. They should allow them to work, public work. They do some social something for us. I mean, the cell guards do those things. And then at the end of the day, go back and sleep in those cells. And then it will teach somebody a lesson. And the issue of it happened last year, it happened in MPP era, it didn't do anything. It's neither here nor there. If it wasn't good, it was not good. If the person didn't do anything about it and somebody wants to do something about it, what's your problem? I think it's about time we eat what we have and then respect our values and our culture. And as you said, come up with something that will bother the youth, the under 16. There should be certain sites they shouldn't have access to.
1: Mm-hmm.
4: And parents should set up.
1: Hello, Afia.
4: Hello.
1: Yeah. Okay, so on children having access to social media, and of course the non-custodial, there has been a bill in parliament that is now taking care of that one. So I think in the next coming years we are going to see how that one plays out, and so maybe offenses like this
4: I just chanced on something, a girl talking about having 5 abortions. In fact, my heart was bleeding, and this girl was around 13-14. I'll give a maximum of 15. And I was asking, who is the parent of this girl? Where is the father? Where is the mother? What have they been doing? We have a problem.
1: Thank you very much, Afia. Now let's speak to Kwame. Good morning, Kwame.
5: Good morning, Leo.
1: Let's hear you, my boss.
5: Leo.
1: Kwame.
5: You don't deter anybody by punishing a lightweight. If you really want to do anything to deter people, let's punish the heavyweight. I'm surprised this morning we are not discussing Taylor. I've not watched the videos by the girl, but I don't think there's anything in there worse than the things we have heard from Taylor. Is there anybody who matters in this country who this gentleman has not attacked? He has insulted almost all the people in this country.
1: Eugene addressed it. He even made mention of the fact that he was, convicted, or he was charged. Yeah, so the matter was in court, but he came here and through some machinations by his supporters in some political parties, he was cleared.
5: Well, anyway, thank you.
1: Thank you very much, Kwame. Now let's speak to Bafo. Good morning, Bafo.
6: Good morning, Leo.
1: Okay, let's hear you, Bafo.
6: Let's not pretend that as Ghanaians, this is normal, this is okay. It's typically un-Ghanaian of us. Whether it's MPPs against an MPP president or an NDC president or a CPP president, we all know as Ghanaians, we don't speak like that. Now, we have made these politicians fit this into our norm. Now, when people disagree with you, they go on social media, and some of them, they don't even read what you have written. They come attacking. They come with insults. It's like, They have been unleashed on you. You see your other callers, you see how they are talking about it. In the line of their party line, that, oh, since this person said this, this person should be allowed. So it means that we cannot even take decisions for ourselves. Now we have to say that because somebody said this, And because that person is, excuse my language, stupid, it means that when somebody else is stupid, it's okay. This is even small. And I think that it should go ahead, we should punish more people so that we can streamline the young people who are coming up.
1: Where do you think the line should be drawn with this free speech thing? Because that seems to be the thing that they used to...
6: You see, I agree with Eugene when he says that we don't have to criminalize free speech. But you see, what the lady said was not free speech. It had elements of threats against a certain president. Who knows what you're going to do? Who knows what you're sitting on? Whether it was Nana Akufo-Addo or it was President Mahama who was in the seat, how do you threaten a president and say this person will die and this way will die and all that, and then you expect to go scot-free? I think we should draw a line. You can say what you want to say. In other jurisdictions, you can even insult the president and do whatever you do. But the moment you start threatening, then national security should take its course. Because we don't know what you can do. The moment you start threatening the lives of a certain president or anybody, that person has the right. It becomes a criminal offense. So I'm surprised that even the criminal element of that was not looked at. It was rather the conduct that they looked at.
1: Thank you very much, Bafo. You can also call us on 03220-83596, 03220-83597, and 03220-83598. Who do you have on the line?
7: Leo.
1: Kofi?
7: Yeah, how are you?
1: I'm doing good. Let's hear you, my boss.
7: Yes, Leo. Sometimes, truth, it hurts when someone looks at your face and tell you the truth. It is very difficult to receive the truth. See, in during the election that saw Kwame Nkrumah into government, the UP, the way they insulted, as if they are the only human beings who are perfect in Ghana here. They insulted Kwame Nkrumah here and there. Now, fast forward, 1969 election, which saw Buzia came to power in 1970. Come and see insult. Now, fast forward, during Rawlings' time, I think 1992 election, they call Rawlings as Mami Wataba or Bonsam Dia a whole lot. You see, so sometimes when we are talking of this, look, these days, you recall when Atamis was in government, they told Atamis that when Nimse Chimpanzee, who did that? It is MPP people. And so they think that insult is their trade. And they are a repository of insult.
1: But this thing goes both ways. It happens on both sides of the coin.
7: That, yes, it goes both ways. But who started it? And I have given you the chronology. It started long time, and now NDC cannot take it any longer, and so they have to also learn to insult. And so let us tell the MPP that behavior must stop. We are Ghanaians. They are not the only people who can rule the government. Look at Afenu Markets when he's speaking at the parliament. Look at how he shouts. Look as if the MPP, MPs in parliament are the only educated people in Ghana that nobody can be compared to them. Look at it. And so, as we are all finding a solution to this, let's tell the MPP that it is not fine, it is not good
1: Thank you very much, Kofi, for your contribution. But I disagree if you if we just point fingers to one direction, because everybody is doing it. Kwame talked about Kevin Taylor sitting on this platform and saying all sorts of things, and he has admitted countless times that what he is doing, he's being backed by a political party. So let's not point fingers to one direction. This thing has to be looked at holistically. Francis, good morning.
8: Good morning. How are you doing?
1: Oh, I'm doing good.
8: If people catch it, I see someone else is here. I feel that ever Ghana. Traditionally, no, a way system in Ghana, say in Chatu Sojin, say it. Now, what is, what existed was that there were structures that not dealing with these misbehaviors. Our traditionally, I'm a man, I'm a man, I'm a man, the system was so loose, it was so vibrant, it could contain some of these things. Anything that not you would say, not it. But with the advent of multi-party system, right from 1951, and the politicians, my opponent, which is a many political advantage. So I tell you. And let's go back, Sankofa. Now, fine. Yeah, channel traditionally near Yadibo Mudo. Yeah, for the end, Choma. So, hey, Sadi will thank her. I could follow a time in Chia. Come on, Yanko for the Kafan. But, yeah, let's start from now. Now, in the same way, let's also do political education, because we don't have the political culture for democracy. We started right from the community. Now we educate our people politically so that we get the political culture for democracy. We don't have political culture for democracy. And if you don't have political culture for democracy, how can you practice democracy? So let's do the political education.
1: Thank you very much, Francis, for your contribution there. And is anybody else on the line? Okay. So that was the last caller. But to conclude this, I think, yes, we need to have free speech. If you live in a country that is practicing democracy, free speech is a very vital part of that system. But it doesn't mean to say a free for all. The fact that you can say whatever you want, criticize if you want, have that safe space to share your ideas, doesn't mean you should go overboard.
9: No, but
1: it doesn't matter. President Tinubu, all these people in high positions, they are also human beings. Maybe if they come to power, or if they are in that position, they are fortified enough to absorb some of these things. But to the point where so I was asking you earlier on, if somebody provokes you to a point where to a breaking point, nipana or provoke could even do on finance and count or abuse you physically. Stop us from doing that.
9: So when the matter is to call, the court to look at all ingredient. For me, I agree with the fear on a lot of the things. Parenting. You see, when you look at the colours, MPP say, but I can't Kevin Taylor there. No BIA. We don't like honest conversations. That's one of the banes of this country. Even when we have to discuss issues, that we need to look at it from a very broad perspective. We want to narrow it
1: to political. Yeah.
9: Are anybody tell a Kufuor does not certain in this country? Yeah, under MPP, people were jailed for these things.
1: Yeah.
9: Just pick your phone and Google. So it's not as if it's new. Kamala is new. It's not new. It's like this arrest. Who doesn't know my view on these things? When Bongo Ideas was arrested that way, when my own friend Caleb Kuda and Zuya Bubedo, but Bubedo was nearly abducted by national security, luring him to come out to the studio to arrest him through Caleb's phone.
1: Yeah.
9: People celebrated it today. The same people are angry. That's why I always say that. How you should pretend over state institutions when you're in power is the same way they'll deal with you. Kudia, you remember his interview with Evans Mensah? He asked him, you see a BJ Mensah, you see a family home.
1: And then because of Abilicuma. Yeah, that she says,
9: meanwhile, when they were in power, everything Jim Mensah did was okay. We kept telling them that it cannot be okay.
1: Yeah.
9: So we must approach conversations of certain nature with truism, with fact. That's the common message.
1: Very ugly.
9: And you see, you must start from the political. I'm telling you, they organize them. It's called FLAC. FLAK. You can read about it. FLAC. sponsored, it's funded by the political parties. How do people do this thing when they are out of prison? They are taken to the offices of these big men to have photo ops with them. That is an endorsement. So the next person will do it, and they use it to launch their political career.
1: This lady, for instance, after she was invited, she did another video, and then she started mentioning names, hoping those names will come and support her.
9: Why would she mention names?
1: That would be okay.
9: Me, anytime I'm greeting my people, Dr. Les Dabo, Dr. Gabriel Sechi, yesterday I called him, didn't pick up, he was busy. I mentioned Afenum. These are big men. Why? Because I have a certain relationship with them. So if I don't have a certain relationship, why would I come on radio, or why would I go to them mention them? So that's what I'm saying, that in the flag, they organize them. So all of us, the media too. I don't get it. Sometimes Eja Tomi Afre, general secretary of a political party, we are also part of the problem, the fourth estate. And I think that the contribution of the media to the nonsense of society, we've not discussed it much. We are part. Asembi Asembi Afre, politician, so on Mekebi, accident to see. Yes, general secretary of a political party.
1: For what?
9: Yesterday, this thing that the chief was saying on radio that we are now talking about online. Why didn't the journalist form the man that you are going? This is a chief. We allow them to speak. So we, the media, we also part the church. These people come to churches, they take brother place in churches and do whatever that they do. So our society, and if you said it perfectly, we've monetized our society, everything is about money. Yesterday, look at the way this Nana was speaking. And you off record, what are you telling me? Because of because we know he is funding them in this country. He who pays the piper what? Because the truth.
1: Yeah.
9: I used to kiss to be able to call Kasane Boso Yanyo Pebia na Enyesika Pan. This won't meet in area. This guy. Which civilized society will happen that the Miagla will dare the escrow of multimedia say that you said and I won't do it. You have no option.
1: We'll do national
9: if a young person who wants to become a is looking at these things, and that's what that agent said, they need akurabani bia or baby. The behavior of the youth is a reflection of the behavior of adults in society. They are the ones who akra shade.
1: Yeah.
9: Akra usawoshe uti. So we need to do that. If someone feels they should take the civil right, and also maybe the judiciary, when they civil process, how far they travel. If someone has defamed someone, they come to court, there must be expedited processes. And we must be published so that people know that if you defame somebody and a person sees you, this is possibly the outcome of it. People will be and finally to the youth of the food soldiers. Yefra Baba wano the mutu na no kope free wutu. Akwa kra. Matters ya free will be matters ya kuye t-shirt matters ya the brass band akoho for two hufo. I always say this, and some people don't get it. When it comes to look at even the lawyers that they sent to her. At a point she did you follow you the coroner you left it out. She didn't have a lot of a lawyer and pleaded guilty later. That she had that's why she said she was pleading not guilty.
1: So when the lawyer came, she had already pleaded guilty in court even before the lawyer. It was so halfway.
9: Okay. Okay. Have you forgotten the guy admitted on tape that you see a mom 150 back with the bank?
1: Yeah.
9: It would be did you attend moments to say what you fool when your criminal record? Man, no, what them. So look out for yourself. Find scholarship. Tata Safwe JPB school. Something. Don't allow people to use you and your face to go on social media. Think about it. You have 3 children, so one day your kids are scrolling on social media and they see these videos. No, so think about yourself. Who will come for you in your day of trial? Look at the top lawyers, MPPs, and panning for their big men.
1: Yeah,
9: who is standing a surety for you? People are getting bills in one day. If you are to get a bill,
1: 50 million, but you get people like to come and
9: so stand. So let take the 200 cities and be fully. But Leo, it also brings in a conversation I had to do off record. Kofoya, let's use the recent example. Kofoya called Dennis and Uyoku.
1: Yeah.
9: We say, I want to say, don't move here, no more queen. In the NDC abandon, so there's a prompt for them. The 24 hour whatever that they brought, the 133. This is the time to us. Nobody need to say who be a number 2 years.
1: So you know how it happens. You know, so sometimes they have these campaigns at these places.
9: They organize them.
1: And he said, I think he was wearing them. Just no, a friend. Hey, you know, Charlie, organize the boys, bruh. You be a PBB mama. So for all you know, here they've already sent some 5,000 or 2,000 to that campaign.
9: Did you see the MPP guy Kwesi Bochi when he opened the car boot? You saw the alcohol.
1: I'm going to get a car boot.
9: Complicity of political leaders, the media facilitating these things, and not them, even Mr. W, even media men, sometimes we are also part of their excesses. When you go on TikTok, recently someone showed me some around 11 a.m. girls going nude for men so that they send them mobile money.
1: Yeah,
9: how?
1: All right, we've drawn the curtains on today's discussion, and very soon we are going to join the Super Morning Show team and continue on their discussions from there. Hold on, don't go anywhere. This is Love 99.5, and this has been Love in the Morning.

0: So on the Small Morning Show team, they are having a discussion, something around the law, which includes, parts of what we just discussed earlier. Let's join the feed right now.
1: Prosecutors, police prosecutors use fast track because they want, quick results. And they cajole people to plead guilty and all. Now, with this public tribunal system, I'm sorry, you will hear what will happen. But you see, the NDC has a new posture of Yentiobia where they won't listen. Yesterday, even organized labor came out with
2: statement. Let me just find it out.
1: Address the press.
2: Before you get to organized labor.
1: So, and express the same concerns, okay, but they won't listen.
2: So, is it the case that you're totally against the establishment of public tribunals, or you have concerns with certain provisions of the bill?
1: You can't place something on nothing, it will fall.
2: Mm-hmm.
1: Therefore, to the extent that the tribunal system they are introducing creates some new dispensation, and in my view, is going to disturb the system we already know, I cannot be too sure of whether or not people are going to get justice. Therefore, the issue is, if there are concerns about what we have, we should fix it. We all express concerns about some attitude of judges, how sometimes justice is delivered, so we should fix it. The way to fix it is not to make it worse.
2: Okay, so you are against the whole concept
1: completely
2: of public tribunal?
1: Completely.
2: Not with certain aspects of it?
1: No, but the whole thing is you are creating an analogous system where you say you are going to allow lay persons to determine certain cases, and there are three, and you're saying that majority, so if the the chairman of the tribunal, who is a lawyer, he is outnumbered by the two lay persons. For him or her, should be a lawyer. So, would have a certain level of knowledge. But for the two lay persons, they would have to take a vote. So, at any point, if they say no to the lawyer who is the chairperson, you go to jail. It's not a matter of they would advise the presiding judge or the chairperson. It's not a matter of who they would listen to the facts, and the chairman of the tribunal will now advise them on the law or put all the facts together and take a decision. No, they have equal powers to vote. So if somebody doesn't like you, look, my brother, the truth be told, there are guys in our country who are petty. People envy. Our country has not gotten to the level where people would want to even celebrate success. We've not gotten there yet. People are petty. We know it as a fact. And there are ways people would use it to abuse others, take advantage of others. That is not the way to grow as a country. And it is going to happen.
2: Okay, because I look at the memorandum to the bill, and it talks about, what happened under the PNDC. But then the third paragraph says, the adoption of the 1992 Constitution marked a shift towards constitutional democracy and rule of law within the framework provided by the Constitution. The transitional provisions of the Constitution address the future of public tribunals. Specifically, paragraph 5 of the transitional provisions of the Constitution dissolved the Public Tribunals Board and transferred the functions, assets, and liabilities of the Public Tribunals Board to the Judicial Council. Furthermore, paragraph 6 required Parliament to prescribe the jurisdiction of regional tribunals under Article 143 and establish lower courts or tribunals under Article 126 within 6 months of the coming into force of the Constitution. Although most public tribunals were abolished, regional tribunals were retained under Article 142 of the Constitution and integrated into the judicial structure, with the jurisdiction of the regional tribunals defined in Section 23 to 27 of the Courts Act. However, regional tribunals have become defunct in practice, with some stakeholders perceiving the regional tribunals as remnants of an authoritarian past. The Tribunals Bill, therefore, seeks to address the lacuna in the legal framework of Ghana regarding tribunals.
1: Is there any lacuna?
2: Well, you have just read
1: their memorandum.
2: Yes.
1: And that is what we criticized them for yesterday. There's no lacuna. You see, when they were transitioning into democracy, they themselves wanted to keep certain structures.
2: Mm-hmm.
1: The PNDC regime wanted to keep certain structures. But you see, we've gone long past that. Kufuor's era, we did away with this regional tribunal system. In fact, we wanted to stick to the known court structure, district courts, from there to circuit courts. That's the hierarchy of our courts. You start from the district court, circuit court, high court, court of appeal, and supreme court. At the high court level, we created specialized courts. By the way, even that one became a subject matter of Supreme Court interpretation. The respected Tatutu Kata,
2: yes,
1: you know, challenged that. So the judiciary itself, through the establishment of these specialized courts, has created room for matters to be considered in a manner that would ensure justice. We have concerns. Everybody has concerns and all of that. But I'm saying that the way to address certain concerns you have, or whatever lacuna, so called, is not to establish a regional tribunal or a district tribune, okay. Tribunal.
2: So Article 126 of the Constitution, composition and mode of exercise of power of the judiciary. One, the judiciary shall consist of A, the Superior Courts of Judicature, comprising the Supreme Court, the Court of Appeal, and the High Court and regional tribunals. Then B, such lower courts or tribunals as Parliament may by law establish. It means there's an option not to. But when it comes to high courts and regional tribunals, the law says this shall be the composition.
1: Well, let me repeat myself. Before we were ushered into the new dispensation, the dispensation we've practiced for some 30 years plus, there was a regime.
2: Mm-hmm.
1: In coming into this dispensation, they wanted to keep certain structures of theirs. One of it is what you've just read. And I'm saying that some 20 years or so ago, we did away with the regional tribunals. We've not had them. When Kufuor came into office, these regional tribunals, you know, we were taken off. Now, Professor Mills came into office, no regional tribunal. We relied on the traditional court. President Mahama, Chapter 1, we relied on the tribunal, the courts. Akufo-Addo, 8 years. We relied on the courts. And Muhammad, part two, or chapter two, phase two. Perhaps they are contemplating phase three. We are now hearing of tribunals. Is it because they have difficulty in using some shortcuts to jail people, so they think that they want the tribunals to do that for them? I think so.
2: You think so?
1: Yes. If you see how Iyoko is acting, by the way, look at the police service. Look at National Security, BNI. Because they are headed by professional intelligence officers trained for that purpose, you realize that the approach in handling of cases is different.
2: Mm-hmm.
1: If you go to Iyoko, and with great deference to Mr. Raymond Archer, That is not his fault. If you see how he acts, for instance, somebody, you are investigating somebody and you say, post a bail bond worth the sum of your investigation. And you think that it is normal. No, it is not. So some of these excesses we are seeing, you realize that right after coming into force, Iyoko will now be sending cases to the tribunals. You watch.
2: Hold on a minute.
1: There's a whole agenda to set us back.
2: Okay, I need to get back to that bit, but that will be after these messages. This morning, we've been joined by the Minority Leader and Member of Parliament for Efutu, Osahin Alexander Fanyumaking. Stay with us. If you have any questions, send it to us on X. Use the hashtag JoySMS. And then on WhatsApp, 055-1111-997. We'll be right back.
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17: 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Chapel Hill Community. Baby a sefatasa wetna eno no.
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20: Chisela me honam.
2: President has nominated two Court of Appeal judges and a former president of the Ghana Bar Association for appointment to the Supreme Court. If approved by Parliament, the nominations were made in consultation with the Judicial Council in accordance with provisions of the 1992 Constitution, which requires the President to act in consultation with the Council before the appointment of these justices, subject to parliamentary approval. What do you make of these three?
22: So, first of all, let me get clarity. Is there an official statement from the presidency?
2: Yes.
22: There's an official statement from the presidency.
2: What I have seen is the Major Online story.
22: Well, so I just want to be sure which stage of the process the whole thing has gotten to. Because if you read Article 1442, it provides, and with your leave, I would want to quote,
2: okay,
22: that the other Supreme Court justices shall be appointed by the president, acting on the advice of the Judicial Council, in consultation with Council of State, and with the approval of Parliament. So, has it gone through Council of State? Has Judicial Council done the advice and all of that? I haven't seen any communication to Parliament. But let's put all those aside and address the substance. Whether or not is within the mandate of the president to nominate justices to the Supreme Court, I say by provision of the Constitution, Yes, the article I quoted supra, the president has the mandate to do that. But there's a political question. The political question is the NDC a principled political party? I submit that they are not a principled political party.
2: Why?
22: Because in opposition, they criticized the Akufo-Addo administration for packing the court. You recall that the last set of nominees, two of them, after vetting, the NDC opposed the final process of the approval, and they even became very violent on the House floor. The Ashaman MP, you may recall that when the first deputy speaker was presiding, attacked the first deputy speaker. He was actually injured, Joe Wise. He bled close to his eye. The records are there, the videos are there. Where NDC disagreed with us, unlike us who would use a civil means to register protests, they went very physical and went violent, moving chairs, pushing, giving elbows, hitting and assaulting and all of that. That is what they did. Unfortunately, as fate would want it, time has exposed them. They are double standard, they are hypocrisy, and they are unprincipled posture. Is it now okay to nominate more judges to the Supreme Court? I'm not here to talk about the qualification of these individuals and all. I am attacking the political decision. If NDC says certain things in opposition and cannot stick to what they said now in government, then Ghanaians should not take them serious. You say you are against the parking of the court, that if a government appoints judges to the Supreme Court, it amounts to parking the court. But today, you got the opportunity and you are even doing worse. So where is the principle?
2: Did you agree at the time that it amounted to parking of the Supreme Court?
22: You've not gotten the point. My view is immaterial in the context of this submission I'm making. I am saying that my party in government, headed by Nana Addo-Dankwa Akufo-Addo, made nominations to the Supreme Court. The NDC in opposition, led by its flag bearer, His Excellency John Dramani Mahama, opposed those nominations, opposed the decision. Their reason was that it amounted to parking of the court, and came out with this unanimous FC that the MPP was parking the court with its favorite. And I'm saying that now that you have been given the mandate to rule, you are expected to stick to the very views you held. They have not come out to tell us why they have changed their views, because they resisted too. But when they came in, they straight away nominated about five, and then they are adding more.
2: Okay, so Justice Benasco Esa was one of the people that you vetted, right?
22: We did.
2: That the NDC at the time blocked her approval.
22: We did.
2: And they're bringing her back.
22: The issue is not about bringing her back or not. I am staying on one point, and that is where I will stay. When a political party acts in a politically convenient manner and throws away principles, that political party's sincerity to the electorate must be questioned, and that is what I'm doing.
2: Okay.
22: They prevented the NPP majority in parliament from approving. In fact, I was a majority leader. It was not easy for me. I recall your colleagues covered the vetting process. They frustrated us. We went into recess. When we came in October, anytime we tabled the motion to take the report. So, after all, you wanted to own the appointment. So, should we also say that you want these judges to do your bidding? We will not say that. We would say that you are unprincipled. You don't act by the ethos of politics.
2: Okay.
22: You don't believe in the things you say. And we can say that for so many things they said. One job, three shifts, 24-hour economy, women banking, etc., etc. They said they were going to stop Galamsey. Today, it's not MPP that is criticizing them on Galamsey. It is organized labor. It is civil society that is saying that Galamsey has gotten worse. It's not us where they will say it is politics. Today, all aspects of the economy, they've abandoned agriculture. Rice, maize, locally produced, are more expensive than imported rice and imported maize. So people are importing rice. Buffer stock. They are buying imported rice, imported maize, and supplying to our students in secondary schools. Locally produced rice, suffering. Locally produced maize, suffering. So there is no market for agriculture in Ghana. Government is solely relying on gold board, thinking that gold board is everything. And now, gold board is not even telling us the gold they buy, whether they have a mechanism to draw a distinction between regularly mined gold and Galamsey mined gold. They are buying everything and encouraging Galamsey activities, and every now and then they come with some media, whatever, to throw dust into our eyes and all of that. So, if they say they are even running the economy, the macro numbers are okay, you talk to the ordinary Ghanaian, he said that no, that is not reflected, because the incentive for even the private sector to grow is not there. If you say 24-hour economy, then you come and you increase electricity tariffs by almost 30%. There's no incentive for the private sector. You cancel 1D1F, which was creating an opportunity, opening Ghana up for investment. You say you've canceled it out of political convenience. In its place, there's no alternative policy for the private sector. As the trade minister, what is the government's flagship policy for the private sector? What is the investment they are making in there?

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1: What it means is that if you do business of, say, 200,000, you don't have to charge VAT. Gutta & Co. had complained in the past, and we did those interviews. They had complained that for those members that were not charging VAT, okay, so the members who would charge VAT, their prices were higher. Those that were not charging VAT, their prices were lower, so then all of them would not charge VAT. The idea, the theory behind it is, okay, if that is the case, if it is increased, it means that the informal sector is taking away, and then you can go ahead and do your business. You talked about 1D, 1F, that it was creating jobs, it was doing this. Let me find out from you, and I'll find that out from you when I come back. You know, the bit about 1D, 1F, it's important we establish the number of jobs it created, and the 1D, 1F that the NPP envisaged, whether that was what we also saw under implementation. 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Stay with us. We still have the Minority Leader and Member of Parliament for Ifutu Asahin, Alexander Aponyomakinu, here with us. We'll be right back.

I mean, to them, is that in its place, what do you have as alternative policy? Zero.

0: different is that from the 24-hour economy?
1: What is a 24-hour economy doing?
0: Tell me.
1: No, I don't know. They themselves do not have a clear definition of 24-hour economy. Ask them. I'm ready for a debate any day. At least I've explained to you in a simple language what 1D1F meant and what it means. They cannot define what the 24-hour economy means. They cannot.
0: You've not seen the policy document?
1: What does it say? They've been in office
0: for
1: 1.5 years.
0: The policy document that talks about, feed Ghana, wear Ghana, grow Ghana.
1: Okay, and so let's talk.
0: One minute. I'm not going to be the one to answer these questions. We've not seen the policy that talks about the establishment of Agbeledruo and the, Volta River Economic Enclave project. You've not seen
1: that. All right, so let's start with the feed Ghana.
0: Mm-hmm.
1: Feed Ghana, they said in Kokonkitinkiti, where Ghanaians would be introduced to the poultry business.
0: Mm-hmm.
1: So they will be given some beds to start some local poultry. And when they start, they sell, reinvest, and then others would benefit. But we've been told by the minister himself, the agri minister, that the policy has failed because those who were given the beds consume them.
0: Some of them. His words were some have consumed.
1: Those who were given the beds have consumed
0: them. Some of them have consumed them.
1: And they even sent him videos.
0: Yes, some of them.
1: Right. Now, the some who have not consumed, he hasn't been able to tell us whether or not they've sold the beds, reinvested, whether or not there is some wealth creation at that level. So that is the point. Second, you talk about industry. You want to grow the Ghanaian economy through privatization. One of the key things to look at is cost of energy. You may recall that somewhere 2018, for the first time in our country, electricity tariffs were reduced from 18 to almost 30%, depending on for households had their own reduction, industry had their own reduction, and all of that. In this dispensation, the NDC Mahama Chapter 2, Mahama Phase 2, and we are not sure of Phase 3 because they are talking of Phase 3. Now, they have increased electricity tariffs to almost 30%. Water, 19%. So again, there's a policy mismatch. You say you want to create an incentive to grow the economy and to employ more people. But the policy that must lead to that in itself has failed. Then you come to job creation itself directly. They came into office. The first thing they did was to even terminate the employment of those in the public sector. How do you create jobs?
0: Those that were appointed after 7th December?
1: Regardless, forget about whether they were appointed after 7th December.
0: And I'm just providing clarity.
1: No. Well,
0: when you say they terminated public sector jobs, my job is to say, okay, so the communication was those that were appointed post 7th December.
1: Originally, that was the interment, mm-hmm. according to them. But there are, in my office, I have hundreds of petitions, okay? People who have been in the employ of some state institutions since 2017, 18, 19, and all were affected. As recent as last month, MIF sacked some people who have been in the employ of MIF since 2019, 2022, 2023. All right? We have a serious unemployment challenge. Yet those who are already employed, you are sacking them. So again, you are not a government serious about job creation. You come into office with a partisan intent that anybody you suspect is not of your political tradition must suffer. And that level of policy discrimination leads the country to nowhere, and that is the NDC for you.
0: Okay, let's get into something. And when you came earlier, you started by talking about the TikToker who had been arrested. I know in the course of the week also, Miracles Dennis Abuaje was picked up by Iyoko, and you've made reference to Iyoko even as we spoke about the public tribunal, saying now that it's passed, very soon you realize that Iyoko will be taking people there. Based on what has been happening, we know of the Hanan issue also, do you think the government is using these institutions to intimidate members of the NPP?
1: Worse than that.
0: What are they doing?
1: The MPP is not against accountability. I repeat. In fact, no politician should be against accountability. You come into public life, you should know that one day you'll be called to account for your stewardship. So I will not stand in the way of accountability. But what the NDC is doing is not accountability. I don't think they believe in accountability, because if they do, the first institution they would deal with is Gold Board.
0: How?
1: So, just one example, not more. Just one. The Gold Board awarded 11 million contract to the Deputy Chief of Staff at the presidency.
0: Mm-hmm.
1: And the man publicly wrote on his social media when people were questioning why he should benefit from that job. He said, but his party is in power. He also owns a business. Why? What is wrong?
0: He's a Ghanaian, isn't he?
1: Fine. No. It's okay. They did not see any conflict of interest there. They didn't see anything wrong with it. But, you know, the Gold Board chief executive, my own colleague at the bar, in opposition, was very loud. In fact, through his advocacy, somebody like Cecilia Dapa, her career came down. A distinguished politician, a mother, a woman of substance, respected in society, was reduced to nothing over something she had not done. The former Chief Justice, our brother Sami Jemfi, was loud against the Chief Justice. I recall during her trial, the hearing, the impress she was alleged to have returned and not properly accounted for. How much was it? Some $4,000 plus. They said she traveled with her husband. Mr. Sami Jemfi was loud on various media platforms, even as a Gold Board chief executive, questioning the woman, why she took that decision, and justifying why the woman must go. Today, if the NDC really wants to prove to Ghanaians that it believes in probity and accountability, the first place to look at is Gold Board. Apart from that, and this is just one of several, apart from that, the charges, World Bank, IMF, the IMF, after its review, has disclosed that the state has lost billions. When the minority raised the red flag, we were first told that we were blowing hot air. But quickly, a joint board meeting was convened between BOG and Gold Board, and the fees was reduced from 15% to 9%. When we spoke again and we raised the issue on the House floor, they again reduced it. And now they are looking at budgeting for the costs of this for gold for reserve transaction. Aren't there some financial losses? Is the government not aware? Is the Attorney General, is Iyoko, is the Office of the Special Prosecutor not aware of these losses? Have they not seen the IMF report that is questioning government policy and raising red flags regarding the losses? Can't all these monies that they claim they are spending to implement an economic policy be used for some socioeconomic infrastructure? So that is one thing. Now let's come to the recent Auditor General's report. You see, when it is MPP, the NDC will rush to say that there's an Auditor General's report, so they are relying on that. But when it's their time, it's their turn, they say that, oh, there are some errors. They are challenging the Auditor General's report, and they think there were some errors and all of that. I am saying that in all of this,
0: nothing stops you from using same.
1: Oh, don't worry. I'm making a point, mm-hmm. respectfully. In all of these, the point I want to make is they are inconsistent, they are unprincipled, and they should be taken just for their words, by not actions. Because you see, if you believe in certain principles and you are holding somebody to it, you say that somebody should report. You won't even wait for the person to report. You forcefully arrest him. You say, oh yeah, arrest is part of your mandate. You keep the person in custody, but when it is you, you think everything is okay because you are in power. No, it is wrong. I want the NDC to be consistent, to be principled, and to be reminded, it should remind itself of the very things it said in opposition.
0: Okay.
1: Now that they are in office.
0: We have 5 minutes to go, and I want us to do this. Let's look at the ministers. Now that you've ended on, they should be reminded of the things they said in opposition and the things, and now that they are in office. When you look at, all the about 56 ministers, who's your worst performing minister?
1: No, I can't do that. It would be unfair. Very unfair to do that. It's very unfair to do that, to talk about the worst performing minister or to talk about best performing minister. But what I can say is that some ministers have been rendered redundant.
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0: Who are those?
1: The minister was supposed to be in charge of public sector reform.
0: Mm-hmm.
1: Respected member of parliament, the nurse.
0: For Tempani?
1: Yes.
0: Linda Akwensibia.
1: Yes. And then the other one responsible for climate.
0: Mm-hmm.
1: You know, and all. Those two ministers, I see that they've been rendered redundant. Now, I can also talk about the youth development minister.
0: Okay.
1: I believe that the youth development minister needs to be properly resourced to lead the youth development reforms and all of that. Because you see, everything that the government does must be connected to job creation. It is not enough to create bureaucracies and rely on bureaucracies for job creation. So I hold the view that the youth development minister, who was their former youth organizer, Pablo.
0: He's still the youth organizer.
1: Very well. Pablo's ministry needs to be properly resourced. Government, if it is really serious about job creation, we should see it manifesting at that ministry. So far, I don't see that, and I believe that is not making us see the best out of him.
0: Okay. The Minister for Climate Change is Baba Seydou Issifo.
1: Well, because there is not invisibility, I don't immediately remember his name.
0: Okay. But finally,
1: the man is not functioning.
0: Finally, before we go, how about the president? At least you can assess the president on a scale of 1 to 10.
1: Well, not to do that assessment, but let me say something about the president.
0: Go ahead.
1: I think that Mr. President comes across as someone who is determined to pursue reforms, and people respected his words for it. But from what I see so far, I think that the Hawks are more or less tying his hands. You know, the Hawks in the party, because knowing him as a student back in the days, you know, the calm centrist thinking person that earned the admiration of many Ghanaians, we can say that his first term, maybe some uncertainties, but now it is his final term. Though some people are putting in his mind that he can go third term and he should go third term. We are hearing it from government circles how people in government are not comfortable with that idea.
0: But he says he's not going to do a third term.
1: Well, as recent as yesterday, we in the minority picked some intel. It appears, it's unconfirmed though, but it appears Mr. President is interested in a third term. So maybe he would have to reassure the nation.
0: Okay.
1: That it is not an idea he wants to entertain at all. I think that Mr. President would leave a good legacy if he's able to end this vicious cycle of you do me, I do you.
0: Mm-hmm.
1: My brother, I concede that we, the two political parties, have not done enough to stop this idea of political witch hunt. I concede. But there must be an end somewhere. I can speak for myself. I will not mention names. But when the 8 years of NPP, look, there was one day in the early days, 2017, I was in Winneba. A very important appointee of the Mahama administration was detained at Yoko. The wife had a little baby. And this man, I call him Wafa, a very good friend of mine. So he called me. I said, Wafa, I say, Omu di miya by Yoko. Miwa wifi kra akola ketwa. Ye miye nupene ye wufi. Wifi are you worried? Look, I drove from Winneba to Accra, straight to Yoko, went to ACP Amoa, and I said, Counsel, it's not fair. If you finished interrogating the man, let him go. I wasn't satisfied with his response. From there, I drove to Frema, chief of staff. It was around 11 p.m. And by the grace of God, that respected former appointee was made to go without asking him to post some property worth the amount being investigated. I did that for several others when I was not even in leadership. And when I came into leadership, together with somebody like Napo, sometimes people don't know who Napo is. The right time will come, we'll talk about him. Napo, Kandapa, Gabi. Sometimes people attack him. He's always being attacked here and there. We did a lot of night walking into ensuring that certain excesses are not pursued.
0: Mm.
1: I wouldn't say we 100% achieved what had to be achieved. All right? There were still some excesses and all of that. I am saying that the NDC getting this opportunity, it is true that some of them are bitter as a result of certain excesses during the Akufo-Addo administration. I concede. But we are a country. We are a democracy. Can't we pause and say that let's end this?
0: Okay.
1: Now,
0: finally,
1: I am making that call on Mr. President because of the great respect I have for him. Now, Mr. President, you can make it happen so that it makes life easy for those of us who are also moderates on the MPP side, that when Dr. Bawumia assumes office in 2029 and anybody is being attacked, we can call whoever out. At cabinet, people can contribute and say that, no, let's end this thing. Because it is not good for the image of the country. We waste so much time attacking people. If the person is involved in any wrongdoing, pursue him, but with a human face. Let the law be there for everybody. It's not only me who is questioning the actions of government. Harun Edrisu has called out Iyoko and all. The recent non-custodial sentencing law. Go and listen to Honorable Muntaka at the second reading. He spoke about some of these excesses in our system. So all I'm saying is that Mr. President has a golden opportunity to leave us with a legacy that would say that no to the vicious cycle of you do me, I do you. I will celebrate him if he's able to achieve that. That is the only demand I would want to make of him.
0: Asahin Alexander Apanyumaki, thank you very, very much for joining us this morning. We are grateful to you.
1: Thank you
0: for making time to be with us. Folks, it means we can cross over to Joy News now for the Joy Business SMS thought leadership on Can Ghana Feed Itself the Future of Poultry Beyond Nkoko Nkitenkite? Keep listening.

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0: 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Aje, Guest of Honor, Nana Akosia Safotutua, Queen of Adekoja Aje, and Guest Speaker, Aima Nahele, General Manager of Ash from Kumasi. 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
3: Martin Luther King Jr. once said, and I quote, "Injustice somewhere is a threat to justice everywhere," unquote. Some interventions that are a nuisance either don't inure to the common good of mankind. The chair panel judges are great timekeeper, co-debaters, ladies and gentlemen, bonjour.
4: 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And who will be crowned the 2026 Love FM Kel Chaco Toothpaste High School's debate champions? 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
1: 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Coming up this morning, KMA invites you to apply for climate action grant under Bloomberg Initiative. Also, Rural Banks given December 2026 deadline to transition to community banks. These are more coming up on the news at 10 with me, Josephine Sego. Now to the details. The Kumasi Mayor, Richard Ofori Ajimanbwedi, has announced the opening of applications for the second round of the Bloomberg Philanthropist Youth Climate Action Fund, inviting young people in the metropolis to submit innovative projects aimed at addressing climate change. Addressing the media in Kumasi, the mayor said the city selection for the 2026-2027 edition of the global program reflects Kumasi's continued commitment to promoting sustainable development and involving young people in local climate action. He explained that the initiative targets young people between the ages of 15 and 24 who are expected to form groups and submit proposals focused on practical climate-related solutions that can create a positive impact within their communities. Let's take a listen.
2: Climate Action Fund equips mayors with the resources to foster youth-led initiatives that contribute to the achievement of the city's foremost climate goals. Under this Youth Climate Action Fund grant, and with the support of Bloomberg Philanthropies, mayors will establish a micro-grant program in our respective cities and invite young people whose age ranges from 15 to 24. Together with our supporting organizations, we will develop and submit project proposals. These proposals should align with Kumasi's established climate goals and reflect innovative plans for our youth to engage in climate-related programs, activities that can demonstrate community impact. The program initially will provide 50,000 to participating cities, which includes Kumasi, to fund the projects that are in line with our city's climate action strategies.
1: Now, away from that, the governor of the Bank of Ghana, Dr. Johnson Esioma, has directed all existing rural and community banks to complete their statutory name changes, corporate rebranding, and other regulatory requirements by December 31st, 2026, as Ghana begins the transition from rural banking to the new community banking model. He made these remarks at the commemoration of 50 years of rural banking in Ghana and the official transition from rural and community banks to community banks.
3: Existing banks are required to complete their statutory name changes, corporate rebranding, and other regulatory alignments by the end of December 2026, by the end of this year. All existing banks must complete their statutory name changes, their corporate rebranding, and of course, other regulatory alignment by the end of this year. The transition will be supported by appropriate prudential regulation and supervision, ensuring that the institutions live up to the new name, community banks.
1: In other stories, economist Professor Ebu Texan wants government to consolidate recent gains to help firmly stabilize the economy for the next half of the year. The advice is coming ahead of the mid-year budget review presentation by Finance Minister Dr. Kesel Atoforsen in Parliament next week Thursday. Speaking on PM Express Business Edition, Professor Texan further advised the minister not to lose sight of targeted spending in some critical areas.
4: One of that which I would ask him to focus on as he continues with his commitment controls, but also refocus government expenditure into expanding the productive base of the economy, into sectors that are not only growth enhancing, but also inclusive, because of the fact that if you are supporting the business development in those specific areas, we should see the macro gains trickling down to the micro level. We shouldn't have a situation where the economy is so structured that the pressure on the city is never ending. So while the central bank has good enough reserve buffers, it is the time that we have now to put in place the structural reform that we need. And I think the current government with a majority in parliament has the goodwill and also the leverage to see some of the groundbreaking structural reforms, some of which at times will come with hard decisions. And it is what we need to grow this economy.
1: And those were some local stories. We go for international news.
5: Nigeria has launched a $552 million basic education program co-financed by the World Bank and the Global Partnership for Education, President Bola Tinubu said on Thursday, to improve learning outcomes, widen access to schooling, and strengthen the education system. In other news, Toyota South Africa has completed more than 77% of a $634 million investment program for production of a new generation Hilux pickup truck and has started pilot production at its Durban plant. And that is all for the international news.
1: And that's how we end the business news brought to you by ACE Consult. 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Education USA Accra, which is based at the U.S. Embassy in Accra, also provides these services too. 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
11: Martin Luther King Jr. once said, and I quote, "Injustice somewhere is a threat to justice everywhere." Unquote. Some interventions that are nuisance either don't inure to the common good of mankind. The chair panel of judges, a great timekeeper, co-debaters, ladies and gentlemen, bonjour.
12: 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Who will think faster? Who will argue better? And who will be crowned the 2026 Love FM Kel Chaco Toothpaste High School's debate champions? Don't miss the excitement, the passion, and the clash of ideas. 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

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And today we're taking it to the days of our grandfathers and our grandmothers. The time and the songs they used to party with. That is what we're doing for today here on Metro Mix Love 99.5 FM. Good morning, Kumasi. Good morning, Ghana. Welcome to the party edition. That's the Friday edition of Metropolitan Mix here on Love 99.5 FM. The station where you get to experience the joy. And trust you me, the party has started already in the studio. You should come and see how everyone is boogieing. Odisika from Insha. I mean the whole Insha crew. Chloe Musem. Hey! How are you doing this morning, please? Are you preparing for the weekend? Let us know your love, 99.5 FM. Metropolitan is coming your way every 10 a.m. to 12 midday. And you know at 12 we go to Joy 99.7 for the midday news. To the A from CJ Lewis right here in the background. You earlier heard from Mac Band featuring the Mac Bell Brothers with Roses Are Red. Whitney Houston came through with Dance With Somebody. Lionel Richie All Night Long. Michael Jackson with Black or White. And London Beach with I've Been Thinking About You. Yes, we've been thinking about you every single time. That is why we come here on Radio Love 99.5 FM to serve you with great music, great information, and dedicated stuff. And we promise you the same thing today. My name is Patricia and I'm doing the show with you, listening to us right now from your offices, your shops, your banks, your restaurants, your fashion houses, the markets. Me mami aye boja boja. Me papa aye mpabwa. We say thank you for always tuning in to Love 99.5 FM. And you might be wondering who is playing all of this music for you. It is nobody than drum roll, the one and only DJ Monster. My favorite DJ, your favorite DJ, everybody's favorite DJ. Yalsa for Jemfi. We're proudly produced by Eugene Osetu to DJ Apuzo. And of course, it's support from the technical team. If you're loving the show already, let us hear from you. 055-111-1995. 055-111-1995. That's our WhatsApp number. Let us know where you're listening to us from. If you have a message we need to send across to somebody, we are here to do justice for you. 055-111-1995. Once again, we're taking it down to the days of our grandfathers, our grandmothers, our aunties and our uncles. And all the songs they used to party with, yeah? Welcome again, Love 99.5 FM. The show is Metropolitan Mix.

and that's Fresh from Cool and the Gang. Crazy party time here. Still sponsored by Drew, huh? I never knew we were working with ancestors and forefathers. Oh, they say you are taking us back into time. I think that we had you. You can really dance, eh? Yes, that's Fresh again from Cool and the Gang, bringing us to 56 minutes past 10 here on Love 99.5 FM. You're welcome in case you just tuned in. The show is Metropolitan Mix and it's the party edition. This is how we do it every Friday. We set the mood for your party, your celebrations. We know that you need to wind down. It's been a hectic week. We need to de-stress, yeah? And we're starting it for you right here on Radio Love 99.5 FM. You heard from Michael Jackson again with Smooth Criminal. A new edition with Cool It Now. 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

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Let's meet there, okay?

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And the whole of Ghana to the Maiden Inter-School Swimming Competition. That's going to happen on the 25th of July 2026. It's a Saturday. 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

0: 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All the branches nationwide. 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Uncle Willie of Edum Branch. How are you, sir? 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Because everybody who wants to save the planet is getting that one. They are signing on to that. Why you need now? One thing I know is that going green is not just about saving the planet. It can save you actual or real money. Money you can use to do other things. And this is how people are saving money, okay? They are installing solar panels and cutting down on their electricity or power cost. Others are also getting to drive electric vehicles so that they can reduce what they spend getting around, you know. When you use an EV, you don't need to go to any fuel station. Others are also switching to energy-efficient equipment and lowering the cost of running their homes, businesses, and institutions. And people have been able to do it. Can't get see the Absa Green Finance Loan. 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You need to sign on to this loan right now. This is where Absa comes in, helping you finance your green journey. So all you need to do is to walk into any branch of Absa Bank and ask them about the Absa Green Finance Loan and say yes, of course, to a greener tomorrow. Terms and conditions do apply, though. And Absa is reminding you. They say for the love of God and the hard work you've put in all these years, shine your eyes. Mawenina Hose Ade Abuatia. Don't be clicking fictitious links that are sent to you via WhatsApp, text message, email, or people call you on phone. Then you follow their instructions. Please shine your eyes and avoid being scammed, yeah? Your story matters. Absa. Six minutes past 11. 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

that is Lomo Lomo coming from Kitty Versus, or featuring rather the artist of the year, Black Sheriff. Asante Achimdeche Kron Kron. They call this one Lomo Lomo. Bringing us to 24 minutes past 11 here on Love 99.5 FM. The show is still Metropolitan Mix. My name is Patricia. And we appreciate the fact that you have been staying with us. And if you just tuned in, welcome. Our WhatsApp number is 055-111-1995. 055-111-1995. I have this message that says, good morning, I'm DJ Capital inside Navrongo. And he said, I want to use this platform to say hi to my friends. They are DJ Atomic, DJ Japan, DJ Nelly, and DJ Coleman. My greetings to all of you. And you say you always listen to us. DJ Monster, DJ Capital says you do all. Thank you so much for showing us love all the way from Navrongo in the Upper East region. Now, 7 minute sentence says, I'm listening to you inside for Mesa Kumase. Thank you, sentence, for always choosing us. Yeah, I don't want to be so jealous. Brakofi Richmond, Apiedu, Okobin Unity Junction. Yes, inside Elysian International School. And he says, hello, Pat. I hope you are doing amazingly well. I am doing fantastic. Thank you for asking. I appreciate it, yeah. And he said, massive love to you. Okay, so you have a birthday wish, yeah? Says, please wish Efia Kunadu Chume J of Elysian International School a happy birthday for me. On this special day, I want to just say how grateful we are to you. I don't want to be so jealous. Yes, to have you as teachers and parents, you make the world brighter just by being in it. May God bless you, Efia. So happy birthday going out to you, Efia Kunedu Chume J of Elysian International School. May God richly bless you, okay? And to all our friends at Apiedu Kokobin Unity Junction, we appreciate the support you show us every time.

hope you are doing well. I am Efia Depa from Denyame. Efia, it is saying, Efia, how are you doing? You also show us so much love. We are truly loved by you, Efia. Thank you, all our friends at Denyame too. We say thank you for choosing Love 99.5 FM. And you say today is your sister's birthday, and so we should wish her a glorious happy birthday for you. So happy birthday going out to you, Portia Sumedu. This message is coming from your beautiful sister Efia Depa from Denyame. Happy birthday to you. May God richly bless you. And you want us to play My Sacrifice. Okay, DJ Mosa has heard you. 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One thing that should also feature at any birthday party or celebration this evening or throughout the weekend is munchy chocolate chip cookies. Munchy chocolate chip cookies. You can use it for your status, what you see. And to those who are trying to impress people but you don't know how to go about it, just relax and share a pack of munchy chocolate chip cookies. You'll be good to go. That rich chocolatey crunch does the talking for you. So whether it's break time at school for your kids, for yourself, whether you're chilling with your friends or someone nice walking beside you and you guys are holding hands together, hello. It's munchy chocolate chip cookies that makes every moment feel easy and natural. So don't forget, anytime you're heading out, make sure you have some in your school bag, in your handbag, in your bottom. It should be your companion, yeah? And enjoy the crunch of chocolatey joy. That feeling is so unmistakable.

0: It's 11:30 a.m. and you know what we do at this time. We go for the World Cup minutes from Steve Zando. Please stay tuned. We'll be back with more. 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
1: Hello, welcome to World Cup Minutes on your Super Stage Love 99.5. Today, I tell you about what to expect in the 2026 FIFA World Cup Final. And the reigning World and South American champions, Argentina, take on the kings of Europe, Spain, in this blockbuster showdown at the New York New Jersey Stadium. La Roja have progressed to the decider on a platform of midfield control and defensive stability, while the Argentines, led by the evergreen Lionel Messi, are riding on a wave of emotion after dramatic knockout successes against Egypt, Switzerland and England. The 2026 World Cup Final will take place at the New York Jersey Stadium, officially known as the MetLife Stadium, in the East Rutherford, New Jersey, just outside of New York. It has a capacity of over 80,000 and the game will be played at 7 p.m. Ghana time. Slovenian referee Slavko Vincic will officiate the 2026 FIFA World Cup Final between Spain and Argentina. Trionda Final is the official match ball for the 2026 FIFA World Cup, created exclusively for the tournament semi-final. Finals, bronze final and final. Its striking gold, black and white design celebrated a journey to football's greatest prize in all 16 host cities. The star-studded closing ceremony will showcase the passion, emotion and global spirit that have defined the 23rd World Cup. Performers include Post Malone, Robbie Williams and I Show Speed, while award-winning artist Jennifer Hudson will deliver a special pre-final rendition of the USA national anthem. The inaugural World Cup final halftime show will unite football, music and social impact in a historic celebration featuring performances by Justin Bieber, Madonna, Shakira and BTS. With artistic direction from Coldplay's Chris Martin and production by Global Citizen, the event will also support the FIFA Global Citizen Education Fund. So that'll be all for World Cup Minutes on your Super Station Love 99.5, powered by Macbay Biscuit Predict and Win Promotion. There is Betano on board, as well as Pepsodent, not forgetting the Newman Steel Complex, Amuzu Hair Food and Loss in the Layman Capsules.
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0: 8 more minutes to the top of the hour, 12. 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This is still Love 99.5 FM, the show is Metropolitan Mix, the party edition. We do this every Friday with you. 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And also 0533776893. 0533776893. 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I have a final message coming in from Crucial Kobe Insider at Hinsai Bonsium, and he says, good morning, Auntie Patricia and DJ Monster. Trust you are feeling well. Trust you're good. I'm feeling the vibe. Thank God it's Friday. My greetings to, yes, yourself. Yes, that's me. The finest DJ, DJ Monster. AKA Mr. Free Food. Also, greetings going out to Josie Brackofi, Farida, and all Love FM listeners. And he said, this is Crucial Kobe Insider and Hinsai Bonsium. We appreciate all the messages that you sent to us today, too. God willing, next week we have another session with you on Metropolitan Mixing on Love 99.5 FM, 10 a.m. to 12 midday every weekday. Please stay out of trouble, okay? Have an incident-free weekend. If you are bereaved, may you be consoled. Celebrating a promotion, a birthday, or whatever it is, yeah, congratulations to you. We love you so much. Stay tuned always to Love 99.5 FM. After the news, will be waves with Rebecca Swiss Mara. Thank you to production, thank you to DJ Monster. My name is Patricia Mabonsu, and I'll catch you on the flip side.
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3: Yeah, best say her and my auntie. 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

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Coming up this afternoon, members of the Supreme Court set to increase as President Mahama nominates three new justices expected to be vetted by Parliament's Appointment Committee in the coming weeks. Will more judges mean faster cases for Ghanaians? We'll find out. Also this afternoon, the minority in Parliament has threatened to repeal the newly passed Regional Tribunals Act if the NPP returns to government, describing it as a dangerous expansion of the judiciary. We have more as the minority accuses the Mahama administration of abandoning the very principles it defended while in opposition, citing the reintroduction of regional tribunals and recent Supreme Court appointments. Also, 24-hour economy secretariat hits back at minority over 24-hour economy deliverables, saying implementation is already underway both in the public and private sector.

0: Also this afternoon, teacher unions back government's decision to recruit about 16,000 trained teachers, but demands more as they say the current numbers are inadequate to clear the backlog of unemployed trained teachers.
1: The president has heard us loud and clear that we need to increase the numbers, but of course, it falls below our expectation.
0: And much later, South Africa is sending envoys to Ghana to address concerns over xenophobic attacks against Ghanaian migrants. President Cyril Ramaphosa says both countries must work together to find solutions.
2: Work with us, and I'm rather pleased that President Mahama of Ghana has been saying he would like to make a call on other African countries to work with South Africa. It's precisely what has triggered our intention to send envoys.
0: These and more with me, Mamisi Nyamiche Thompson. This is Joy News, independent, fearless, credible. Do stay with us. And details now. President John Mahama has nominated three persons to the Supreme Court, paving the way for an expansion of Ghana's apex court if Parliament approves. The nominees are private legal practitioner Tony Forson, Court of Appeal Justice Sophia Rosetta Benasco Issa, and Justice Edward Amwakwa Santi. The nominations announced Tuesday were made in consultation with the Judicial Council and in accordance with Article 144 of the 1992 Constitution. Parliament's Appointment Committee is expected to vet the nominees in the coming weeks. We profile the three nominees in the following report.
3: Justice Sophia Rosetta Benasco Issa was a justice of the High Court before her elevation to the Court of Appeal. She has authored and participated in numerous appellate decisions covering civil, commercial, constitutional and land matters. During her parliamentary vetting as Supreme Court nominee, Justice Sophia Issa advocated for greater digitization of Ghana's judicial system to improve efficiency and reduce delays, expanding access to legal education to meet the needs of Ghana's growing democracy, and strict adherence to the judicial oath and constitutional principles. Justice Edward Amwakwa Santi is an international judge and legal scholar. He once served as president and judge of the ECOWAS Court of Justice. Upon his return to Ghana, he was a justice at the Court of Appeal. In 2025, Justice Amwakwa Santi was elected to the Advisory Committee of the United Nations Human Rights Council, becoming one of the few Ghanaian judges to hold such a prestigious international position. Some other associations he has include the Commonwealth Magistrates and Judges Association and the World Jurist Association. Tony Forson, the only nominee from private legal practice, has more than three decades of experience in advocacy, constitutional law, family law, and commercial litigation. He headed the Ghana Bar Association from 2018 to 2021 and also served on the country's Judicial Council. Tony Forson once lectured in press law at the former Ghana Institute of Journalism. The three nominees are expected to appear before Parliament's Appointment Committee for vetting, after which the committee will submit its recommendations to the House for approval.
0: Well, let's get on the phone lines and speak to private legal practitioner and MP for Mesha South constituency, Naneje Bafwe. Well, we're grateful for your time on the Midday News. First, do you find adequate justification for the expansion of the Apex Court?
4: Good afternoon. Thanks for having me.
0: Yes, go ahead.
4: I congratulate the three nominees. I know them very well from practice. I know Justice Benasco from her time at the High Court. She joined from private bar. That is where she used to be the director of legal from TOR, or one of those oil, state oil agencies. And subsequently, following her appointment, she was also elevated to the Court of Appeal. If you would recall, Justice Benasco was one of the justices that were elevated to the Supreme Court before the Nana Akufo Addo, Dr. Bawumia administration came to an end on the 7th of January 2025. And so she had previously been nominated and vetted by the bills or by the EU Parliament. And so it doesn't come to me as a surprise that he has been renominated by this government. Justice Amoko Asante used to practice from the Fast Track High Court, the then Fast Track High Court, used to sit at the then Fast Track High Court. And subsequently, he was also transferred from Accra, and later he was elevated to the Court of Appeal, and then was sent to the ECOWAS Court. So he also comes with a depth of experience, both local and international. Mr. Tony Fawson,
0: right,
4: himself a former president of the Bar Association. His father was previously an attorney general under the SWAP PNDC government.
0: Right. Will this addition mean faster cases for Ghanaians, or is really backing up the numbers?
4: Well, the Supreme Court, because of the many jurisdictions it has beyond the constitution, exclusive jurisdiction to interpret the constitution, also is the final court of appeal and has complained about being over. As a result, and so that is the, if you recall, one of the basis for which Justice Tokon was removed, I do apologize, I think that was my nose imitating me. One of the basis for which Justice Tokon was removed was her recommendation to have the court enlarged, and subsequently recommending for certain judges to be appointed.
0: All right. And so that's Nane J. Bafwe, where we're still trying to establish a clearer line to him so that we can hear him properly. And he's been commenting on the new appointment to the Supreme Court. Now, the political fight over the Regional Tribunals Bill is escalating less than 24 hours after its passage. The minority insists the new tribunal system is unnecessary and risks creating a parallel court structure open to political abuse. They vow to repeal it if the NPP returns to power. The bill, which restores regional tribunals as part of Ghana's justice system, was passed despite a minority walkout before the vote. Speaking on Joy News' Super Morning Show, Minority Leader Alexander Afenyomaki argued that Ghana's existing courts can handle corruption and criminal cases if resourced properly.
5: Oh, not just winning majority in parliament, but winning the presidency. You need executive powers to support your legislative powers in parliament, to effect major reforms, transformations, and changes. The MPP's position is very clear. We don't need these regional tribunals. What we need to do is to strengthen our court system, invest in retooling, train our judges, and get those with the necessary integrity to man our courts and dispense justice without fear or favor and respect the law. Basically, that's the position of the MPP. So obviously, anything that would disturb the existing judicial infrastructure would have to go.
0: Well, Mr. Afenyomaki has also accused the Mahama administration of applying double standards, citing recent Supreme Court nominations. He argues that the NDC criticized similar appointments under the Akufo-Addo administration as attempts to pack the courts, but is now pursuing policies it opposed while in opposition.
5: Unfortunately, as fate would want it, time has exposed them. They are double standard, they are hypocrisy, and they are unprincipled posture. Is it now okay to nominate more judges to the Supreme Court? I'm not here to talk about the qualification of these individuals and all. I am attacking the political decision. If NDC says certain things in opposition and cannot stick to what they said now in government, then Ghanaians should not take them serious. You say you are against the packing of the court, that if a government appoints judges to the Supreme Court. It amounts to packing the court. But today, you got the opportunity and you are even doing worse. So where is the principle?
0: Well, the reintroduction of regional tribunals has already generated strong reactions in Parliament. My colleague James Avegi is in Parliament, joins us on the phone line. So James, what has the majority been saying? James, kindly reposition yourself and so we can hear you properly. The lines seem to be bad this morning. Unfortunately, James Avegi's line is terrible on there. We'll try and get him back on that. But earlier on, he captured proceedings in Parliament.
6: Guidance throughout the passage of this bill. I believe that all the concerns that civil society groups had have been adequately dealt with. And I urge civil society groups to take a look at the bill and the various provisions of the bill. And if there are concerns, I believe that

0: operating round the clock. That's the response follows claims by the ranking member on Parliament's Economy and Development Committee, Kojo Opon-Krumah, who questioned what the programme had delivered and suggested there was little to show for it. Listen to him on the floor of Parliament a few days ago.
1: The promise of the 24-hour economy was clear. 1-3-3. One job, three people, three shifts. Mr. Speaker, this government is almost 2 years in office. And in these 2 years, they have appropriated about 650 billion Ghana cedis. That's what this house has appropriated for government to work with. Almost 2 years on, you cannot find one government agency that is applying 1-3-3. For all the stories that we were told, for all the analogies that were given, 2 years on, after appropriating about 650 billion Ghana cedis, you cannot find one agency that is operating 1-3-3.
0: Well, the Secretariat is rejecting the claims, insisting the program is driven largely by private investment rather than government spending. It says 12 oil marketing companies are providing 24-hour services through 268 filling stations nationwide, while the Driver and Vehicle Licensing Authority, Ghana Publishing Company, and Ghana Ports and Harbors Authority have also introduced 24-hour operations. Well, my colleague Gemma Pia joins me in studio with details of that statement. Gemma, what more does it say?
2: So the Secretariat issued the statement to respond to comments by the MP of Fuasi Ayurubi MP, Kojo Opon-Krumah, questioning what the program has delivered since its launch. The Secretariat argues that the criticisms are based on misunderstanding of the program's funding and implementation model. It goes on to say that the 650 billion cedis appropriated by Parliament over the past 2 years, which Kojo Opon-Krumah referred to, is not a funding for the 24-hour economy. Mm-hmm. Instead, the program is designed to be driven largely by private sector investment and governments providing project preparation, viability gap funding where necessary, and seed funding for the Secretariat. The program, they say, should be judged by the amount of investment mobilized, jobs created, production and exports, not by direct government spending. So the long-term goal is to reduce unemployment to below 5% and by 2034 from 14.7% in September 2024. And the Secretariat goes on to say that it has signed joint development agreements worth about $5.5 billion within a broader $11.5 billion project pipeline targeting 1.7 million jobs by the end of 2028. It cites projects including the Wepe solar and battery project, oil palm complex, and a bioenergy program as evidence of the progress. And they say that the incentive package for the private sector has been designed and is being finalized with the Ministry of Finance before its public announcement. Mami, you earlier talked about the program being in operation, some 268 filling stations and others.
0: All right. Thank you, Gemma. Well, teacher unions have welcomed government's decision to recruit about 16,000 trained teachers, describing the move as a significant intervention to boost staffing levels in schools across the country. The unions, however, say the figure falls short of what is needed to address the growing backlog of unemployed trained teachers. We'll hear shortly from the president of the National Association of Graduate Teachers, NAGT. But first, listen to President Mahama's announcement of the approval during his resetting Ghana tour in the Volta region.
3: And so we've given clearance for the Ministry of Education to start employing at least 16,000 new teachers. We want to clear the backlog so that when you finish and come, you will not have to mark time before we find jobs for you.
0: Well, now, President of NAGRA, Jacob Annaba, who says the number cleared for recruitment remains inadequate, with more than 40,000 trained teachers still awaiting employment.
4: We are happy to note that the President has heard us loud and clear that we need to increase the numbers. But, of course, it falls below our expectation. As we speak, we have more than 40,000 teachers still at home, and they need to be recruited. It's not because we just want teachers to be in the classroom, but

0: because we have shortfall in the numbers in the classroom, especially deprived areas in this country. So it's a welcoming news, but our expectation is that we should do more than 30,000 this year or next year.
1: Well, Mr. Naba says while the union appreciates the recruitment, it wants government to prioritize education by ensuring newly trained teachers are employed without delays and by approving additional recruitment in the coming years.
0: In fact, what we demand is that immediately we train a teacher, we should get him or her a classroom to teach. We cannot spend so much of our taxes to train people and leave them at home and they are not contributing productively. So we wish that immediately they come out of school, they are recruited.
1: Well, let's go on Zoom now. Speak to Executive Director of Africa Education Watch, Kofi Asare. Grateful for your time, Kofi. How significant is this intervention in addressing Ghana's teacher unemployment situation?

0: And so unfortunately, we can't hear Kofi properly, and it's bad, and the phone lines are bad today. Grateful for your time, Kofi. We'll try and fix that problem. And you're still listening to the Midday News here on Joy 99.7 FM. I am Amisi Nyamiche Thompson. Well, we'll take a break. When we return, South Africa is sending envoys to Ghana to address concerns over xenophobic attacks against Ghanaian migrants.
1: Work with us, and I'm rather pleased that President Mahama of Ghana has been saying he would like to make a call on other African countries to work with South Africa. It's precisely what has triggered our intention to send envoys.
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0: Welcome back to the Midday News. Let's head to the Ashanti region now. The Kumasi Metropolitan Assembly, KMA, has resumed its demolition and decongestion exercise at the Asafo Interchange, the area behind Cocoa Board and within the Takoradi Flour Mill Enclave, as part of efforts to reclaim public spaces and enforce city bylaws. The renewed operation follows a violent confrontation a week ago when KMA city guards and other security personnel were attacked by occupants during a routine inspection and enforcement exercise. Chinese checks reveal that over 100 structures are being dismantled. Listen to Kumasi Mayor Richard Ofori Ajimanbodi.
1: So this place belongs to the Ghana Railway Authority, and so we have arranged for us to have a meeting with the top management members in Accra next week. We'll meet them, we'll let them come to appreciate the requirements of our city as regards the erection of structures and buildings, and then let them know what to do in order not for these kinds of things to spring up again and for it to reoccur. When we are done with that meeting, whatever the outcome is, we'll do a brief and submit to the Minister for Local Government, the Minister for Transport, where the railway agency falls under, and then the Minister for Lands. I say the Minister of Lands because I've seen leases emanating from railway on some permanent structures here. I am not sure and certain if it falls within the mandate of the railway authority, what is supposed to be under the Ministry of Transport, to be giving out land leases in Kumasi in particular.
0: Still in the Ashanti region, the Ashanti Kenya 2 II has called for the speedy settlement of chieftaincy disputes, warning that delays in resolving such cases continue to threaten peace and development in many traditional areas. He made the call at the Supreme Court's 150th anniversary lecture held at the Mensho Palace.
2: In this role, the Supreme Court has acted not as a rival to Nananum, but at its best as a steadying institutional partner, a forum of last resort where the ancient wisdom of custom is tested against and reconciled with the values of our written constitution and other laws, including due process, non-discrimination, and the rule of law. Custom is unclear, contested, or has evolved with the community that lives by it. The court has increasingly recognized its own institutional humility, deferring to those who lived and inherited knowledge of the custom in question, while standing ready to intervene where fundamental rights are generally at stake. We must be candid, though, about the strains in this relationship. Delays in resolving chieftaincy disputes, some spanning generations, have at times undermined public confidence and left communities without settled leadership for unconscionably long periods.
0: You heard there Asante Henny Otuoforsetutu II. South Africa is sending envoys to Ghana to address concerns over xenophobic attacks targeting Ghanaian migrants in that country. In a video circulating on X, President Cyril Ramaphosa has heard calling for an amicable solution, saying stronger cooperation and knowledge sharing between both countries will deepen ties. Listen.
3: In the past, we've always sought for others to understand. This time around, we're saying we want to work together. Work with us, and I'm rather pleased that President Mahama of Ghana has been saying he would like to make a call on other African countries to work with South Africa. And that is precisely what has triggered our intention to send envoys so that they can go and explain the type of initiatives, type of programs that we are going to embark upon. Because in the end, this is an African problem. It's not only a South African problem. We are all involved in this. It's various countries on the continent that experience precisely what we are going through. Now, because of the social challenges that our people are facing, challenges of security, challenges of the delivery of services, as well as unemployment.
0: You heard the South African President Cyril Ramaphosa.
4: Now what you are here for me, you have a detailed timetable ever.
0: And that detailed timetable announcer is here, Adobia Sari, is here to tell us what's happening this weekend, Adobia.
5: 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Then we'll go straight into the Weekend City Show with Kofi Hayford and his unstoppable laughing gang. Mami, if you listen to them, I mean, your roots are going to crack. I tell you. Now, at 8 a.m. is the hard-hitting news file on Joy FM and Joy News. Deep dive discussions on the biggest national issues shaping the week. After that, Nathaniel Atto will bring you Sports Link, your front row seat to the biggest sports stories, analysis, and interviews, especially as the World Cup will be climaxing on Sunday. And then at 2 p.m., Kwame Dazi and his team will serve as showbiz A to Z, everything entertainment, celebrity bars, industry highlights, and in all in one hot package. And then at 6 p.m., that's after the news, Bile will take over with flashbacks, smooth nostalgic journey through timeless hits and throwback. I know Gen Z cannot relate to it, but it's okay. Sunday will keep.
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0: That's why we're always here on Love 99.5 FM to dish out nothing but love to you because we love you, darling. This is coming from the camp of Pantoranki. It's exactly 1 p.m. on the dot. Good afternoon, ladies and gentlemen. Welcome to the show. The name is Rebecca Swayze-Maurer, and I'm hanging out with DJ Monster today. And Edgemana, you're born to tell tale, you're born to tell tale because we can number. I know some people have already packed their bags, ready to play away matches. Mokwe.
1: Combo you.
0: Mokwe. Can't you stay in your house? Stay in your house. 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Wear protection. That's all I can tell you. Wear protection. You know you're not supposed to go, but still, you want to go. So just wear protection, okay? 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Hashtag Rubber Friday. We're coming your way with a lot of mischief. Creating a lot of mess on the show today just to ease your stress. Speaking of easing stress, I know data lately is expensive, yeah?
1: But you love the way I combo.
0: So DJ Monster says I should ask you. If your telco refunds all the money you spend on data, what car can you buy? All the money you've been spending on data, let's calculate from January alone. January alone, the money you've been spending on data. Calculating in now. Telco is a telco. No can say, oh, may refund you see canning in now. All the money you have spent on data.
1: Let me talk, say I don't go school.
0: And January to July, I say 8 years. Some people say I for the last 5 years. Oh, they see 5 years. And I'm boy. The last 5 years.
1: Love you, my baby.
0: Mr. Say you refund you see canning now. See how they are told data and qua for the past 5 years. Tell me the truth. See can on sa car. Car bay and I'll beat me at all. Monster, you answer the question for us.
2: You're
0: asking the question. Answer the question. Say refund this kind of my car bay and I'll beat me at all.
2: Meet me to feel hit up my top. Got it back work.
0: You buy data like that.
1: I love you, my baby.
0: Hey.

0: o beti mi ato efie e wo hilltop asa to bugatti bako that is DJ Monster na unso e very fun day with data sika ningi na for the past 5 years we got the mansions and meba mama calculate me sika na nsa there must be this one for every party Monster because in a month data na better on us bra let me do my calculations first because Agro sounds so even when you are broke, you still have data. Like it's amazing. We need data now, hurry area. Like how? What is going on? Be very honest with the calculating in a month. Auto data set calculating for the year, not calculating for the past 5 years. How Ben I'll beat me at all. Let me calculate. Times 12. Some people say I dey bobo you. Monster, we are seeing who. You are combo you. Love you, my babe. Monster, we are seeing who. Pop, pop, pop, pop, pop, pop, pop, pop, pop, pop. Love you, my babe. I love you, die yo. I love you, my babe. Hey. Love you, my baby. I don't like the numbers I'm seeing. Like I'm rich, oh. Monster. More than like I'm rich. Get the mansions and property. M say data sick and I was submitting team with 10%. Then they talk say I no go school. Yeah, Kappa Dianca Lexus. Some people say Lexus latest one they can meet me at all. Combo Monster. Honestly. Honestly, and cause it be a you start to use internet, you start to use data in a like by Nanka Ghana in a media.
1: I swear.
0: The question of the day. Property. Let me know. Yeah, if your telco decides to refund or give you back all the money you spent on data, them they talk say I no go. Tell me the truth. Them they talk say I they follow you. What car would you buy? Say I they bobo you. What car can the money buy? Oh, you. Do your calculation. Do your calculation. Obia send a message to CCA. I'll see Becca. Tico. Because okay, Juma Mo is Juma Wi-Fi. And to an own then they won't spend it that much. Juma Wi-Fi now. Hey! And you're with here. But some of us, especially when you have kids at home, data. Oh, twa, twa, twa. Oh, my day. That's the question of the day. But today happens to be Friday. They're going to have a party on the show. So just send me your party songs right away. 055 111 1995. DJ Monster, kindly play me live by

Good afternoon, Beck and Titan. This is your guy, Chris Jacob, Locked Down Inside and Zabonsu. For my play today, I'll go for Asa, the remix version, that featuring Kwabla Kwabena, Stoneboy, and Kofi Kanata. Shout outs to yourself, DJ Monster, Farida Mansour, Brown Kofi, Kofi Richard, Banana Crystal, Josephine. Not forgetting all the entire verse. Thank you.

0: you so much, DJ Monster. 27 minutes past one. This is still You Play Your Request on the go. Keep your party songs coming through. I'll have this one coming from my girl. It's a special request because it happens to be her birthday. But listen to her, though.
1: Because from 5 years now, the machine data matter there and come to lazy. Hey, sister, the Pachokache DJ was I say, oh, and then my birthday into a born new way, mommy. Sacrificed by a black coat. Hey, we are enjoying ourselves here. Hey, thank you.
0: You're welcome, my darling. Now, that's what we like to hear. The joy in people's homes and in their voices and in their hearts. All right, this one also says, greetings, Tim Rebecca. Please play me Ashidi Abena by Kwade. Much love to my wife, sister Suzanne. This is coming from Emmanuel Ahaili, Captain Retired. Oh, hashtag Rubber Friday. Hi, Captain. How are you doing? Okay, so James Bongo, listening from Patasset. Please play me Barbecue by Global Boy. Barbecue by Global Boy. Okay. All right. You know the name, right? DJ Monster, you ready? Let's get him.
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1: Hello, welcome to Wake Up Minutes on your Super Station Love 99.5. Today, I tell you about what to expect in the 2026 FIFA World Cup Final. And the reigning World and South American champions, Argentina, take on the kings of Europe, Spain, in this blockbuster showdown at the New York New Jersey Stadium. La Roja have progressed to the decider on a platform of midfield control and defensive stability, while the Argentines, led by the evergreen Lionel Messi, are riding on a wave of emotion after dramatic knockout successes against Egypt, Switzerland and England. The 2026 World Cup final will take place at the New York Jersey Stadium, officially known as the MetLife Stadium, in the East Rutherford, New Jersey, just outside of New York. It has a capacity of over 80,000, and the game will be played at 7 p.m. Ghana time. Slovenian referee Slavko Vincic will officiate the 2026 FIFA World Cup final between Spain and Argentina. Trionda Final is the official match ball for the 2026 FIFA World Cup, created exclusively for the tournament semi-finals, bronze final and final. Its striking gold, black and white design celebrated a journey to football's greatest prize in all 16 host cities. The star-studded closing ceremony will showcase the passion, emotion and global spirit that have defined the 23rd World Cup. Performances include Post Malone, Robbie Williams and Aisha Speed, while award-winning artist Jennifer Hudson will deliver a special pre-final rendition of the USA national anthem. The inaugural World Cup final halftime show will unite football, music and social impact in a historic celebration featuring performances by Justin Bieber, Madonna, Shakira and BTS. With artistic direction from Coldplay's Chris Martin and production by Global Citizen, the event will also support the FIFA Global Citizen Education Fund. So that'll be all for World Cup Minutes on your Super Station Love 99.5, powered by MacBay Biscuit Credit and Win Promotion. There is Betano on board, as well as Pepsodent, not forgetting the Newman Steel Complex, Amuzu Hair Food, and Lost in the Layman Capsules.

What's that? Good afternoon. This is Alan. I'd like to listen to Rewind by Miss V featuring Kwame Eugene. Beka, me den kamidata, ne den kamatoya 150. Enye easy.

for you play today. 3 minutes past two. Coming up next is Entertainment 995 with Amma Bunsi. She's a chatterbox, a sack of trouble, the global tsunami, the national chaos, daughter of Eve, witch of the coven, vertically challenged and literally down to earth. It's chatty time for the one and only. Do enjoy.

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1: Saucy. She's saucy. She's saucy. I'm on it.
2: Yep, yep.
1: He's saucy.
3: Hello.
1: Hello. It's a beautiful brand new day. What's up, young couple? What's up, reply that way? Tuesday.
3: Ama. Hello.
1: Hello.
3: Hello. How are you?
1: I'm fine. I'm very fine.
3: Hey,
1: thank you.
3: Adjoa, how are you? Adjoa, you are listening to me from client service. Come and see me. Because I'm fine today.
1: Hello.
3: Welcome. Please. It's Friday.
1: Your hair is beautiful.
3: Thank you.
1: And I know why it is beautiful.
3: Thank you.
1: If you are
3: like me, show your destiny. Hello. If you think you show your health, I'm also have food.
1: Please,
3: God will bless you.
1: Hello.
3: You want to collect it?
1: Oh, that may be, sir.
3: If I collect,
1: it's a Friday.
3: Hello. The day we comport ourselves
1: the most.
3: Yes.
1: Mm.
3: The day we don't misbehave. Hello.
1: That's right.
3: And please, the day we want to forever say thank you to Amuzu Hair Food, please call them right now for bulk purchase. 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
1: That's
3: 0242-955-056.
1: Right.
3: Hello.
1: Hallelujah.
3: Beautiful hair, beautiful you.
1: Beautiful.
3: And when a baba for na AUC.
1: Mm.
3: When you go there, you want to grow your beard. Om the fair woman, rock at 3 days. Your beard will start growing. You need hair for entoma. You're a guy. But now,
1: why the girls like the hair on the chest? Eh?
3: Oh, the hair is fine. Raka, hair is fine. Hair is fine.
1: You do like it?
3: Hey, I love them.
1: Hey!
3: I'm a hair lover, Rebecca.
1: Hey!
3: I'm a hair lover. So please.
1: No wonder.
3: And a woman who get beard.
1: No wonder.
3: Woman where I get beard.
1: No wonder.
3: Hello. Unless are we live already?
1: We are live.
3: I can't see anything.
1: Why shall you see?
3: Who shall I see? And also saying good afternoon to our friends at Easy Rice, Easy Products, Easy Macro, Easy Oil, Easy Jenny, Easy Meko, Easy Tomatoes, Easy
1: spaghetti,
3: Easy Spices, Easy Oil, Easy
1: Everything.
3: Hello,
1: Easy.
3: Hello, Easy Boo. Oh, Easy Baby. Easy Baby.
1: Okay. Farming.
3: Oh, Wendy, no crap. Now, made Easy Rice, Joel of Ming, I mean, they saw.
1: It's media way.
3: Hello. That's how you got to go. When you go up there, we go for money. Did you give me some? My friend, go and sit down. Hello.
1: Oh, Ama. I thought you were my partner in crime. Oh.
3: I can't partner you.
1: What we are doing on radio, is it not criminal?
3: It's criminal.
1: Yeah.
3: Okay. Yesterday, your boyfriend was complaining.
1: Who boyfriend?
3: The press belly guy.
1: You mean our boyfriend?
3: I'm Media Mejano. Hello, Rebecca. I have stopped him.
1: Hallelujah. So you belong to me.
3: I have stopped him.
1: Please. Mejano. Because of Easy Rice, also weja your boy. No. Mr. Easy Rice, Adaroma. Yeja my boy, Amame. I win with Easy Products. 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
3: Evans One Trading Enterprise.
1: AKA Easy.
3: Hello.
1: 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Easy Brands, making every meal what? Easy.
3: Hello. Raka, please. We want to thank Professor Mwesi for cooking the birthday rice with Easy Rice.
1: Mm.
3: And there's a list of people who also celebrated their birthday today.
1: Hey.
3: If they don't cook with Easy Rice, we are not coming for the party. It's a Friday.
1: Hey,
3: it's
1: no.
3: Day.
1: If you don't cook with Easy Rice, we have you arrested. It's a crime.
3: Alex, please give us the first birthday celebrant. Hello.
1: Oh.
3: Hello. Rebecca, hello.
1: Happy birthday to you. Happy birthday.
3: Rebecca, you see the car my data will buy. That is the car this lady is standing next to.
1: And then the car is big for you, pal.
3: Hello. The data I've been buying in this country. Only God knows. Now, Rebecca, it is the birthday of the evergreen, beautiful, illustrious, industrious, amazing, sweet woman. Auntie Majua. And I said, Auntie Majua.
1: She's Ajua.
3: Raka, she's 53 years today.
1: What a wow. What a beauty. 53
3: years today.
1: She Raka, doesn't look it. She looks 20.
3: Look at the shorts. The shorts is shorting.
1: The complexion is complexing.
3: Thank you. And the top is topping.
1: And the beauty is beauting.
3: And the hair is hairing.
1: And the smile is smiling.
3: Look at that. And the ties are tying.
1: Oh my goodness. What a beautiful lady. Me, I like celebrating beautiful ladies.
3: Auntie Majua, happy birthday. This is coming from Winnie. This is coming from all of us here at Multimedia.
1: That's right.
3: And everybody who knows you and actually loves you, say, hey, grow up to be more than 99.5.
1: Amen.
3: Hello.
1: Hello.
3: She's not the only person. She's not really the only beautiful human being.
1: July 4th, Dawson Okromha.
3: Oh, yeah. Beautiful. July. Hello.
1: Rebecca. Wow. Such a colorful, beautiful.
3: Look at that.
1: Brilliant, vibrant. Oh, my goodness.
3: Look at the hair, Rebecca.
1: The colors are coloring. The pose is posing. The eyes are eyeing. The hair is hairing. She's clocking it for us.
3: You know?
1: Body tea.
3: Body matcha. Hello. Happy birthday to you, Zara Ohima Appiah. Rebecca, you hear the name and you can now understand the pose. Zara Ohima Appiah. Rebecca, it's her birthday today and she's celebrating it all the way in Maryland, USA, United States of America. That's where Zara is and that's where she's celebrating her birthday. But the point
1: I don't want to call her Zara, I want to call her Ohima because she looks it. She looks it. Your tune is Dino Waya, dear pa.
3: Ohima, the one I'm saying. Ohima. Baby, I can send you, baby.
1: Ohima, happy birthday to you.
3: Abaka.
1: Why benye?
3: Me who no na to shock. Me who baby at to shock. Mon shenini.
1: Oh,
3: hello. Happy birthday to you, okay? And Rebecca.
1: Please tell me this one is a gentleman.
3: Please, you are right.
1: What a handsome quiet.
3: Very, very handsome quiet.
1: What a handsome quiet.
3: Nah, nipa konso tuni dino. The last name, the person has to explain to us.
1: Otunidin.
3: Nanaya Rootman. What is Rootman?
1: He's a root.
3: Root, no? It
1: he
3: means
1: roots.
3: What?
1: He roots.
3: Ah, he roots.
1: Oh, he roots. He likes roots.
3: He likes rooting.
0: Yep.
1: And he's Nanaya.
3: Yes! He's Nanaya. And he's a root.
1: Bema Koko. Pena Bodese. Penny. Penny hairline. Okay. Oh, is he a model? I like his poses. He's a handsome quiet.
3: Please, we are live on Facebook. Come and see a root man. Hello.
1: Is he single? I want to give him to somebody.
3: He's single but attached. He's single but
1: attached. It's okay.
3: He's 60 years today. Now, about you and I was saying?
1: 55.
3: Thank you.
1: Nanaya, happy birthday to you and happy birthday to all birthday celebrants listening to us right now. Yep. Today is also Efia. Is it Efia Depa? Where is she?
3: Efia Depa's sister.
1: Yeah.
3: Portia. That birthday. Hello. Portia, happy birthday to you. Rebecca, this is a Muzu hair food model.
1: Efia Adepa from Denyame. It's also her birthday today.
3: Yep.
1: So happy birthday to all of you.
3: Please. Let us now pray for all our birthday celebrants. It's very, very important that we do that. Hello.
2: Amen.
4: The mighty name of Jesus.
2: Amen.
4: Every father, please ask us for the forgiveness of sins. Because you know without us you are nothing. Without you we are nothing. Father, please, as we are asleep this night, Father, come and sleep with us. Come and sleep with my mother and sister. Come and sleep with everybody. Father, any doing to you, we can't stand.
5: Great.
6: God have mercy upon us.
1: We can't down what? We can't down binds. Amma.
3: Raka.
1: Yes.
3: This is what was happening today.
7: I swear.
8: And
1: Ama,
3: hello.
1: There, I swear that is there. Let's swap seats.
3: I want to swap.
1: Come and take control because what is coming?
3: Rebecca,
1: I want to excuse myself. I don't want to be part of this.
3: You cannot at this material moment. You cannot.
1: Mm.
3: At this juncture. Let's celebrate the beauty of life first before we go to
7: Obi wa ye shama abra wa ye shamwai. Oti asiasadi obi matu wa mu bonwa.

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1: 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omo bua Until I'm showing you.
2: Huh. Yep, yep, mic check once.
3: And never yeah,
4: I swear.
3: And never yeah,
5: Mama. Hello. Rekha, so this one is for the brotherhood.
6: Please.
5: It's for the brotherhood. You're holding what?
6: Lip gloss.
5: Oh, okay.
6: Alex says he wants lip gloss. Alex, Alex.
5: So please, dear men, we love you. Don't agree to these things which are becoming a stereotype. And I, a man must be ugly and fearful.
6: Who said that?
5: A man must be ugly and fearful
6: and smelly. Said that
5: smelly is bad.
6: Sure. Some people they say that when a man is ugly and fearful, and then there's a bit of sweat.
5: There's smell up or down. Which one? There's smell no God. Up or down.
6: The up on so the ankle be first of all, hey, the hair, the nose, the mouth, the ears. Now the corn and son what about a thing for number two?
5: Oh, Amma.
6: Amma, you from the head? Look, I didn't even start. I didn't start well.
5: Ah.
6: The head, and, you know,
5: like inside the. Knee.
6: But you know, men also have to go to the salon. Like they need to get shampoo and to wash their hair.
5: Yeah. Okay. There's men grooming, right?
6: Yes.
5: Okay.
6: Once in a while, wash your hair properly with shampoo. No more condition your hair, no. Then you take care of your scalp.
5: Listen, every day they'll be putting ammonia to do.
6: No waba.
5: Please, you cannot be doing that.
6: The nose area.
5: Okay.
6: The mouth.
5: There was sweaty.
6: Our sweaty. Okay.
5: Then we come to the Philomena. The Philomena. Oh, okay.
6: We do a one man wear jeans a number to me 1 year a day. Okay. Oh dear day. Sure, I won't use to be.
5: Oh, why are they?
6: I experienced.
5: They don't use deodorant. They don't use antiperspirant.
6: Let me share my story with
5: please,
6: you. I experienced one guy about a month ago.
5: Ah, very recent.
6: Oh,
5: Rekha, please.
6: I almost threw up. Into me see and I'm say a brand here. Me can't send me at your Mr.
5: You had the nerve, the temerity. You had the balls.
6: To
5: tell him what you are about to tell.
6: I don't have fiscal balls, but I did not.
5: Okay, please shoot. What
6: I told
5: did you
6: him,
5: tell
6: I
5: the
6: said,
5: person?
6: Please, am I boomful? But Charlie sent no. From aha, go back home, go and bath and use deodorant, please. I told him I had to. Amma, because it was bad.
5: I like the courage. The awful courage that you have. Please go back to what Osofo said.
6: Oh, Enyezo, Sentinel.
5: Let's listen to Osofo again.
7: 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Wafa, and then Nim, Wafa. Obi, why you shama, Abra, why you sham, why? Oti as you said you will be more to a move bonwa.
6: Tie soft si tie. I'm a meme catcher. Enye.
5: Oh, okay.
6: You get it.
5: But Rekha.
6: Oh.
5: A brother has actually sent me the reason why they go through what they are going through. Please, this is the reason. Hello.

0: No, no, no, not that one, broke out. No, hello, go back.
1: No, man, Michiawa. No, I'm a baby kakra. Cause we ask now, you know, you be on which yen. You be put people which yen on yebby. To Monsieur Juma, my father to modern. Manamamu want to meet you. Tinchia Michel, no, I can't. I'm a scanner, Monsieur, Madame Tomorrow. What's
2: that? And it's a Uchio, we know a mosque, I don't know.
1: What's that, Mamma? You will do many TV into him accounts and Mazoboko court.
2: Didn't see operas. Macho Edema.
1: No, man, Michiawa. No, I'm a baby kakra. Cause we ask now, you name me, be on which yen. You been put people which yen on yebby. To Monsieur Juma, my father to modern. Manamamu want to meet you. Tinchia Michel, no, I can't. I'm a scanner, Monsieur, Madame Tomorrow.
2: And it's a Uchio, we know a mosque, I don't know.
1: What's that, Mamma? You will do many TV into him accounts and Mazoboko court.
3: Yep, yep.
0: Ah, so Rebecca, that is the reason why the brotherhood is going through what they are going through. A Jumoy and Ibini, but I didn't say, we shall not cheer one way. Oh, man, Kaka,
4: one man can cry by force.
0: Rebecca, one man can cry there. He cannot get money to go and buy shampoo to wash his hair. Intentionally doing that. Hello. So we understand the brotherhood now. Please, you people, it's not your fault. It's not your fault. You didn't do this. You didn't call this on yourself. And we apologize. We now.
4: Yeah, apologize to me. Please. Yeah, apologize to me.
0: Oh, goodness. And
4: I'll buy a cent now and how?
0: Is the cent. Naraka.
4: Yes.
0: Let's still stay in the family setting. Let's still stay there.
5: Three things you want to tell a young lady. Opeso or worry, and answer or shush will be a worry. Three things.
6: My best mammy and sir, me and I started with S.
5: S for someone.
6: It's the same AI about the conference can like a video, no, not share my
5: fire on.
6: Okay, so number one, look out for silent treatment.
5: Mm-hmm.
6: I assume say only nipano relationship mudada.
5: Mm-hmm.
6: Say assemble na nipani bufua the whole day won't tenenka. Maybe a weeks, maybe a month won't tenenka. So nipano be very careful of going to marry that person because emma penkomo, emma issues say a person can't want them. So silent treatment is something you can't stand in marriage. The second one is sexual currency. Man on sex or per sex, the sex per level no at the same. Men kasa ko have sex as a wehu. Beti me di unko mo. Do tu so ta o ta kaso per sex pa show. Uso um said am per sex pa. Such a marriage will not last because man no sex or per the same. Also, so the annual form, and they always knew you have problems. So make sure you and the person's sexual currency tally before you marry.
5: Number three.
6: The last S is checking the stinginess. Stinginess, no. Check is said there. Otia tight. Obi otia tight. Then worry no that why. Or is stingy. Or man ya make 10% credit. Yana oh now wa we nipa.
3: God have mercy upon us.
7: I swear.
0: Hey. Today is a day for the brothers.
4: Ooh, I don't think the brotherhood is happy. Check with what you are doing.
0: How silent what he becomes when you raise issues. Check his sexual currency. If his own is high and yours is
4: low.
0: Like you are low libido. He has high libido. Hello.
4: Hello.
0: But the most important part of all, someone who can steal from God. How can you go and marry that person?
4: Hey.
0: His stinginess. Please, if you think you are stingy or if you're a guy and you are stingy, let us know. Send us a message 055-111-1995 and let us know why you are stingy towards women. Rucker, they are listening. The stingy ones. They are listening. Why are you stingy? So, also, when you're a girl, check that thing. Who stingy?
4: Hey! Brotherhood, muhwe.
0: Oh, it's not good at all.
4: Oppressor bearizing.
0: Oh, adrenal bedding.
4: Oh, my goodness.
0: It will not think, oh, adrenal bedding. A betting key and thinking, Rocka.
4: When you'll be to baby, I'll say, hey, girl, see, pa.
0: Oh, today we came fully prepared for the brothers. Hello. If they have anything on the woman, they should bring it.
4: I don't think they have anything on the woman.
0: They don't have anything.
4: Mm-hmm. I don't think they have anything on the woman.
0: Okay. Nah, Rocka.
4: Yes.
0: You know, the World Cup is ending on Sunday.
4: Hallelujah. Mm-hmm. I can't wait.
0: Woohoo! Spain versus Argentina.
4: Yeah. This one is a home situation.
0: Oh, yeah. And we understand that President Trump will be in attendance on the
4: day. What is he going to do there? He's going to spoil our plans. He shouldn't go. He's going to spoil everything.
0: He's going there to market America still.
4: No. Obinga red card. Obeka said no. Over 10 the M-Pesa. We don't like that.
0: You are still referring to the
4: Wollaren
0: Balogun case.
4: We don't like
0: where
4: that.
0: Where they turned the red card. And the next day, they still got whipped and they were...
4: He should not go there.
0: Oh, okay.
4: He should watch from home or the White House. Yeah. Please. He should not go there. We beg him.
0: But you know one Ghanaian who has actually marketed Ghana? I think I don't know whether it was an intentional thing, but apparently it's something that he did so well that we need to actually give kudos to. So please, hello, drum roll.
8: I wish everyone.
9: Okay.
8: Here you go, buddy.
9: Yeah.
8: You get those cards?
9: You have done well.
8: What's up?
9: You write it.
8: Yeah.
9: Oh, and this man.
8: Yes, yes.
9: You are a good person. The way you drive the car of flight, I'm happy.
8: Good. Hey, I'm glad you're enjoying it.
9: Thank you.
8: Yeah,
9: thank
8: next
9: you.
8: Time.
9: Better. Hey,
8: we'll be flying together soon.
9: Yeah. I have to be with you.
8: Yeah.
9: Then I'll change.
8: Hey, we'll see you. Next time, make sure you come up and say hi in the cockpit.
9: Okay.
0: So kudos to you, Yao Double. I personally want to say Wayadie.
4: Please add his nickname, please.
0: AKA
4: John Telly.
0: Okay.
4: At this point, that is his nickname.
0: I think he did well.
4: Oh yes.
0: He sold Ghana out there because when you go on social media, there's a John Telly.
4: Mm-hmm.
0: What do you call it? Trend that is going on. I think at a point John Terry himself actually reposted the video and all of that. Inti Brian, why you need now?
4: I think this year has really been for Ghana.
0: One thing, okay. I see, and you this man, you the one drive the flight.
10: Check once.
4: John Telly.
0: It is well. Please, once again, today is for the brotherhood. Now, the Oga Kwata of the brotherhood for this afternoon.
4: What has happened?
0: Hello.
4: Amma.
0: Oga,
4: Amma.
0: Hello.
11: Menkasa, one people who that said that. But a near may be a cost to say. Yes, General Secretary, say, I want to be free. Now, I'll call you into no. You better quite be at disqualified. Oh, by then, what's not disqualified? Would you? Menkasa, one people who that say that. But a near may be a cost to say. Yes, General Secretary, say, I want to be free. Now, I'll call you into no. You better quite be at disqualified. Oh, by then, what's not disqualified? Would you?
12: God have mercy upon us.
0: Hey, do you have an answer for him?
4: Me?
0: Becca, do you want to attempt an answer?
4: Answer on political issues?
0: No, I understand your friend is a Uncle JFK, counsel. That's what I'm for power, I don't know.
4: Hey, that be
0: no, Becca, let's play the question again.
4: I will not question the question. No, I won't do it again. Who born dog? Amma.
0: Hello.
4: I mean, when it comes to politics, it's you. That's why I always say that. This one when is you politics. Come and you're bringing politics inside, I'm not among.
0: This one is politics.
4: Amma.
0: Oh, okay.
4: So are they going to remove him or not?
0: Rebecca, wait.
4: Answer the question. Are they going to remove him or not?
0: The man has sworn people in. Then someone says, then goes like, you are not three. Hey, the governor of the region. Hello.
12: God have mercy upon us.

0: Aswe.
1: Ama.
2: Hello.
1: Speaking of Aswe.
2: Rebecca.
1: Data has been chopping your money, hasn't it? Chopping it.
2: What?
1: Chopping
3: chop
1: it.
3: Yep, Mike.
1: Ama.
2: Rebecca.
1: If your telco could say that, I'm giving you back all the money you have spent on data.
2: Since
1: which car will you buy?
2: Okay, wait.
1: Since you started using the internet.
2: Since I started using the internet. Well, the internet was around in 2004, right? Don't worry, you stop calculating. But that's how long I've been using mobile internet.
1: 22 years.
2: 2004 to date.
1: Wait, 22 years. Let me do
2: that. 22. So, please, the question again.
1: Which car would you be able to buy?
2: If they had to refund
1: all of it.
2: Why not a house? Rebecca.
1: Monster say uncle Wato feel our hilltop. As I to a Bugatti.
2: If it's a car. Rebecca. Rolls Royce Phantom. That's probably the car I would have bought if they had to refund all my money. Because Rebecca, data is chopping everything.
1: 0320 835 96.
2: Before we activate the phone lines, please. One amazing human being to Rebecca is celebrating his birthday today. Hello, Zua, how are you? One of my favorite cameramen. Also, part Jina Chia Utini Kakra.
1: Four pair instructions. Also, Becca
2: Ben Hakakra. Jina Kranimu. Hello, Zua. It's your birthday today. Happy birthday to you. And also,
4: happy birthday to you. Happy birthday to you. Happy birthday, dear Zua. Happy birthday to you.
2: Oh, and condolences also going out to our very own brother, Kwabena Boyd Rebecca. On an anonymous point, that form.
1: Oh,
2: Rebecca.
1: So sad.
2: Alex, Nana, that form. Yanko Ponfa, Nana, cry. And of course, condolences also going out to Alex's mother, my favorite friend.
1: Oh,
2: Alex, mommy, me, madam, for none.
1: Oh, so dear. What about them?
2: Hey.
1: We'll take our first call. Hello.
5: Hello, how are you?
2: We're fine.
5: Thank you.
1: Talented, how are you?
5: I'm fine, mommy. Now, me pay a price though, but the money. I see a better Rolls Royce Phantom. I just can get the editor Phantom.
2: That's how much my data is. If they had to refund.
5: Hey, me pay a price, pay about the money.
1: Talented, let's hear from you.
5: I'll be able to buy a Range Rover book.
1: Hey. Hey. Any amount for a boka with data home.
5: Hey.
1: Whoever brought the internet has to take it back.
2: They can't say, we are giving you a plan. It doesn't expire.
1: Yes.
5: With the story, a friend is saying, I'm a brother, you know.
1: Mm-hmm.
5: So, the guys, you know, so you're stingy and worry, you know. At this point, an angel will come from heaven and come and marry the girl.
1: You should go. We don't like. Take your stingy selves. Ah, dang.
3: Yes, mic check once.
1: Oh, ah, dang. Hello.
6: Yes, sir.
1: Good afternoon. Good afternoon, Mansur. How are you doing?
6: I'm doing good. How are you?
1: Oh, very well. Thanks for asking. Let's hear you, sir.
6: F1.
1: Hey. F1. How are you, why do you like big trucks like that?
6: Yes, because where I see if you have small vehicles like saloon cars and rent, it will not last long.
1: Ah, okay.
6: Terrible.
1: All right. Thank you. All right, thank you. Hey, we are spending a lot on data. Oh,
2: no, should we ask people the particular network? Hello.
1: Hey. Hello.
7: Hello, mischievous chief.
1: Hi, Afia.
7: How are you?
1: We're good. How are you?
7: Today, I have to go and join Brotherhood and come and beat the two of you, the hell out of you.
1: Oh. We are sorry.
7: I need the Brotherhood.
1: Oh, but if you are we telling lies? We didn't lie, did we? We didn't lie.
2: No.
1: We didn't lie. Maybe next week, Friday, will be for the ladies.
7: Monday 20th is my birthday. I don't want that prayer you have been praying.
1: Oh,
2: hello.
1: Oh, Afia, you don't want us to count down binds?
7: No. I don't want that prayer. I don't want to help God.
1: We'll change the prayer for you.
7: And then again, you know my number, and it's a mobile line. You let
1: you know no problem. No problem. No problem. No problem.
7: You did it. You did it one more time.
1: So thank you. Thank you so much.
7: My dear.
1: All right, love. Take care. Oh, hello.
0: Hello.
1: Yes, sir. Hello. Good afternoon. Your name and where you're calling from?
0: My name is Pa Kwesi from Growth Room.
1: Hey, Pa Kwesi, this one that your voice is so calm like this. What could you say? Money, you're chilling. Why are you calm now?
0: Michelle Galamsi site.
1: Hey! Please, who? Erastus. Yeah, pray Erastus, I'm out.
0: My name is Patricia. I'm one of bad girls.
1: Oh, yeah, Eddie.
0: Oh! Today, dear wife, for the men, what have we done to you?
1: What have you not done to us? What have you not done to us? Into
0: me, as for today, what you are talking about, MTN phone, kame mato Elon Max CNN.
1: You see what you have caused. Why did you allow them to mention the telco?
2: Rebecca, you can force the host to
1: the river,
2: but you can't.
3: yep, mic check one.
1: 03220-83596. Hello? Hello?
8: Hello.
1: Yes, sir. Good afternoon. Your name and where you're calling from?
8: Good afternoon. It's your boy, MG.
1: All right, let's hear you, sir.
8: For my own day, I will use and buy half of Ghana.
1: Half of Ghana? Hey. Now the data and all the day.
8: Do you know how much I used to spend even a day of data?
1: So how much do you spend on data a day? Sorry? How much do you spend on data a day? Wedjane, I come baby. I said, "Juma Ben Roy." Half of Ghana.
2: He's not even buying a car. He's buying like half of Ghana.
1: And he sounds Nigerian too. Now you go and buy half of Nigeria.
2: He should go and buy Lagos.
3: Yep. Mic check once.
2: I mean, they say Lagos is bigger than Ghana.
1: We can't dambines.
3: Yep, mic check one.
1: We can't dambines. We can't dambines. Come on.
3: Yep, mic check one.
1: Abba. No.
2: See, I have a message from a friend. He says, if my telco had to refund my data, it would revive. Rebecca.
3: Yep, mic check one.
2: Rebecca, you know what the person has written? I'll say, Pat, it would revive the Commander Sugar Factory. Hello.
3: Yep, mic check once. Yep, mic check once.
1: Oh, so my goodness.
2: You need to check your initial investment for that project.
1: One district, one factory, ne?
3: Yep.
1: Hey, so nobody will be able to finish the National Cathedral
2: with the refund on their data.
3: Yep, mic check once.
2: I didn't know.
3: Yep, mic check once.
1: Oh my goodness. Amma, why are you on the floor?
2: Wait. You let me check the investment that was initially made into the Commander Sugar Factory and see why the person is saying, okay, wait. And look at that. How many of these can buy? Was it Indians? Commander Sugar Factory. Okay. Okay, wait, Rebecca. We need to find this money. But, wait too.
1: Why wouldn't they say revive the whole economy?
2: Okay, Commander Sugar Factory. Okay, wait, Rebecca. So, $35 million
1: on data. Really?
2: My friend, listen to this story. I'll say, the image of the Commander Sugar Factory standing idle after a reported investment of approximately $35 million is more than just, okay. Rebecca, the cathedral is how much?
3: Yep, mic check once. Yep, yep, mic check once. Yep, yep, mic check.
1: Oh my goodness. Ama, hold on. So, ooh, my cheeks hurt. My cheeks. No, no, we are not checking for anything. We are talking about cars. We are not talking about promises.
2: Okay, okay. And non-deliverables. Let's check for the 24-hour
1: economy. No, we are.
3: Yep, yep, mic check once.
1: Ama, let's talk about CBS Supreme Industries, okay?
3: Mic check once.
1: If you,
2: Hey, Rocker.
3: Mic check once. Yep, yep, Mike.
1: I'ma stop it.
2: 5.5 billion US dollars. Or say the Ghana's 24-hour economy and accelerated export development program has secured $5.5 billion.
1: I don't think someone
2: joint development agreement with NT.
1: No, I don't think
2: someone. Someone whose data refund.
1: I don't think that person exists. No,
2: 5.5 billion.
1: Unless we join heads. We all come together, like maybe 100 of us, we come together, that way you can reach.
2: Oh, okay.
1: If you add some companies, like, you know, media houses, if you add all of us, then yeah, we can get there. Do you know what I'm saying?
2: Okay.
1: Now, tell us, no money. They should refund. They should try it.
2: No,
1: so that at least 1 year, crap.
2: They should refund our data for us so that we use it to complete certain projects in the country.
1: Like, which project will you complete?
2: The express in a Sengseng edition. We understand 11 billion already has been used to.
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10: In the book of Psalm, chapter 63, verse 1, David said, "Early will I seek thee." Abraham was an early riser. 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What about you? 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

right, and that's Forgiveness from Ashakia. 55 minutes past, that brings us to the end of today's show. Thank you so much, DJ Master. Thanks to everyone who called in and who sent me messages. You have an amazing weekend. Coming up next is a Love Headline News at 3. My name is Rebecca Swayze-Ma, and I did this with DJ Monster. Good afternoon. Stay safe out there.

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2: Live from our studio here at Top High Bomb, so this is the live headline news. Coming up, Kumasi to experience intermittent power outages for 3 months as grid core replaces 30-year-old transmission lines. Also, KMA resumes demolition at Asafo Interchange after violent clash with occupants. This and more coming up here on the news at 3 with me, Na Ayoko Achete. We go to the details now. The Minister for Energy and Green Transition, John Abdullahi Junapo, has announced that residents of Kumasi and parts of the Ashanti region should brace for intermittent power outages for over the next 3 months as the Ghana Grid Company Limited, Gridco, undertakes a major rehabilitation of aging power transmission infrastructure. According to the minister, the project involves the replacement of transmission lines and towers that have been in operation for over 30 years. He explained that the aging infrastructure can no longer efficiently transmit the increasing volume of electricity required to meet the growing demand in Kumasi and its surrounding communities. Mr. Junapo has been touring the Awumasu substations in Kumasi.
3: And like you said, it means that we have to take down this old line and put the new line exactly on that path. Other than that, we may have to break houses, we may have to demolish houses in order to put a new line, and the inconvenience and the cost will be unbearable. And so bear with us, we're going to have a systematic planned work. If it involves that we have to take some place off temporarily, they will do that, but would inform you ahead of time. Also, our objective is to ensure that we do not disrupt business activity for a long time. And so please bear with us as we go through this very necessary phase for the next 3 months so that we can have sustainable supply of power.
2: Away from that, the Kumasi Metropolitan Assembly has resumed its demolition and decongestion exercise at the Asafo Interchange, the area behind Cocoa Board and within the Takoradi Flour Mill enclave, as part of efforts to reclaim public spaces and enforce city bylaws. The renewed operations follows a violent confrontation a week ago with KMA city guards and other security personnel were attacked by some occupants during the routine inspection and enforcement exercise. This morning, the demolition team backed by a heavy security presence have returned to the areas to continue the exercise. Checks at the scene showed that some occupants voluntarily dismantling their kiosk and containers. Richard Ufori Ajeman Bwedi is the Kumasi mayor.
4: So this place belongs to the Ghana Railway Authority, and so we have arranged for us to have a meeting with the top management members in Accra next week. We'll meet them, we'll let them come to appreciate the requirements of our city as regards the erection of structures and buildings, and then let them know what to do in order not for these kinds of things to spring up again and for it to reoccur.
5: May you be
4: when we are done with that meeting, whatever the outcome is, we'll do a brief and submit to the Minister for Local Government, the Minister for Transport, where the railway agency falls under, and then the Minister for Lands. I say the Minister of Lands because I've seen leases emanating from railway on some permanent structures here. I am not sure and certain if it falls within the mandate of the railway authority, what is supposed to be under the Ministry of Transport to be giving out land leases in Kumasi in particular, and for that matter, Ashanti. So we bring it to the attention of the Honorable Lands Minister and see what can be done about it to prevent these occurrences.
2: Away from that, President John Dramani Mahama has reiterated that his administration's accountability drive is not motivated by political vendetta, insisting that he derives no satisfaction from prosecuting individuals who have committed no offense and that all investigations must be grounded in credible evidence and due process. Addressing participants during the citizens' engagement in the Volta region, the president sought to reassure Ghanaians that ongoing investigations and prosecutions are intended to uphold the rule of law rather than target political opponents. He stressed that Ghana's prosecutorial investigative and judicial institutions provide adequate safeguards to ensure that justice is served, adding that no individual should fear prosecution on political grounds if they have acted within the law. The president argued that the country's courts remain the ultimate arbiters in case where individuals believe they have been wrongly prosecuted. And that's how we end the Love Headline News at 3. For more stories, log on to myjoyonline.com. I am Na Ayoko Ajiti. Up next is the Love Sports This Extra.
0: Davison Sanchez hits the crossbar. It feels they've been brought back to life.
5: Argentina, it's a decent ball in, and they have broken the deadlock. Wow, what a start to the match. Lachin the first time. Lautaro sends it across. It's swept in.
6: This is relentless. The delivery in the box is fortunate for the deflection and keep it alive. And Messi.
7: Saka. First time he's really got into this kind of area, able to do damage. Bukayo Saka, pass Kane, but Bellingham coming in!
8: Two big problems and they suffer.
7: Bellingham, England coming again, it's Harry Kane and Bellingham again! 2 in 2 minutes for England, who are in Mexican dreamland! It's England's King Kane who strikes again for the Three Lions!
9: Skipped away from his man, shoulder up and he's lifted it up behind! Having its shoulder up.
10: Holland! Oh, wonderful! He has nailed it for Norway!
11: Here's the chance, and Spain have finally made the breakthrough. Mikel Merino is the super sub.
7: Yes. The USA didn't really take charge, and Belgium did! To Kedlada! It will be Tillman to hit it. Oh! A strike that just moved all over the place. And the goal is celebrated right round this place. De Ketelaere. Trossard. Oh, that could be a tempting ball in. It's De Ketelaere. Oh, Matt Freese could be in trouble here. The US could be in trouble here. It's a shocker of a goal from the co-host's point of view. That falls for Lukaku. And he will find the net. He's

0: Gomez. As he gets into the penalty area. He had the sighter and now he's smashed in the equaliser. Enzo Fernandez!
1: Well, now the team that with all the momentum, the team in possession.
0: Well, Alexis McAllister hits the post! And for the second time, he's hit both posts. Oh. Messi.
2: Yes, we are all preparing for the 2026 World Cup final, which will be played on Sunday at the MetLife Stadium. It is Spain versus Argentina. Kickoff is 7 p.m. Ghana time. And that's how we are welcoming you to today's edition of The Last Pause Bliss Extra. My name is Steven Zando. It's 10 minutes past 3 on your superstation. Welcome. Here to share with you a lot of stories from the local scene to the foreign segment of the show. The World Cup final on Sunday at the MetLife Stadium will be attended by USA President Donald Trump. And FIFA has appointed Slovenian referee Zlavko M. Vincic to officiate the final between Spain and Argentina. But before we get into the World Cup stories, I've got a few local stories to share with you this afternoon on the Sports Bliss Extra. Asante Kotoko appointed experienced Portuguese South African coach Eric Tinkler as the club's new head coach ahead of the 2026-27 season. What does he bring to the table? I'm asking the Kotoko fans out there. What should we expect from him? And what target must he achieve at Asante Kotoko? Me, for Kotoko, you have to win the league, win the FA Cup, and qualify the team to the CAF Champions League. But is it too early to demand that? When I said the man is even here to start the job? Well, we have a lowdown on that particular one for you, but Eric Tinkler is the new head coach of Asante Kotoko. Kotoko released a long statement earlier today to confirm the story. President John Dramani Mahama, His Excellency, has been touring Volta region as part of his Reset Ghana tour, where he inspected the redevelopment works of the whole stadium. And the president has been speaking. He's been weighing in on a number of issues. First off, President John Dramani Mahama wants Ghana to persuade Black Stars head coach Carlos Correa to stay on as Black Stars coach to take the Black Stars job on a permanent basis. He is confident that Ghana will capture either the next Africa Cup of Nations trophy or even the World Cup trophy, the next World Cup trophy, if head coach Carlos Queiroz is retained to lead the national team. Hey! President says with Carlos Queiroz, Ghana will be able to win the next AFCON or the next World Cup tournament. Hey, B! Is it not too much? What time did we see from this man? Where is Austin Wood? Austin Wood, where is he? President also commended the performance of the Black Stars at the 2026 World Cup, saying the team performed beyond expectation. Hey! So a lot of Ghanaians were not expecting much from the Black Stars, eh? So for qualifying to the round of 32 stage of the World Cup tournament, that means the Black Stars, you know, exceeded expectation. That's according to His Excellency John Dramani Mahama. And the president also announced plans to redevelop the whole stadium into a modern, multi-purpose sports and entertainment complex as part of government's ambition to increase the number of CAF-approved stadiums in Ghana to 5 to be able to host another AFCON tournament. The last time Ghana hosted an AFCON tournament was back in 2008. And President John Dramani Mahama wants us to host another AFCON tournament. Is it feasible? Can we achieve that? Speaking of pitches, though, and former Ghana defender Daniel Opari has blasted the country's poor sports infrastructure, stating the terrible nature of our pitches hinders football talent development in the country. Today's show, I promise you, will be fun. And I'm super excited to be here to spend the next 48 minutes with you right here on your superstation, Love 99.5. The program is The Last Pause Bliss Extra. Liverpool midfielder Dominic Szoboszlai has signed a new 5-year contract to at Anfield. So, Dominic Szoboszlai staying at Liverpool, and in fact he's extended his contract for the next 5 years. This and many more issues have been tabled for discussion on today's edition of The Last Pause Bliss Extra. It's a Friday. My name is Stephen Zando. I am sitting in for a regular host, the Lali Atiase. I'm in here with my man, Joshua Holotu. Princeton is missing in action today. Princeton, wherever you are, good afternoon. I hope you are doing well. 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Joshua Holotu, good afternoon. How are you doing?
3: Good afternoon, Steven Zando.
2: I hope you're fine.
3: Yeah, doing very well. It's great to be on a Friday afternoon.
2: Yeah, good to see you. We are preparing for the World Cup final on Sunday. Of course, live commentary on your superstation, Love 99.5. Kickoff at 7 p.m.
3: Yeah.
2: And it will be played at MetLife Stadium. And Donald Trump will be at the stadium. This should be his first World Cup game at the competition, right?
3: Yeah.
2: I'm not sure he's watched any of the matches so far.
3: I don't think so.
2: In any of the stadium. No. So Donald Trump will enter appearance. Donald Trump. And then FIFA has appointed Slovenian referee Slavko Vincent to officiate that particular game. He has a long CV in terms of officiating at the highest level. But I mean, you remember in the 2024 UEFA Champions League final between Real Madrid and Borussia Dortmund, he was the center referee for that game. We'll get into that. But I want to just to start with the local segment where president has been speaking. Yeah. Where the president has been speaking during his tour of the Volta region where earlier today, he inspected the redevelopment works at the old sports stadium. The president, first off, is targeting 5 approved FIFA and CAF standard facilities in this country to be able to host another AFCON tournament. Listen to what His Excellency John Dramani Mahama said about sports facilities in the country.
4: We want, over the next few years, to have at least 5

0: As we know, Ghana celebrates its 70th anniversary next year. And so we want that by the time this stadium is also 70 years, we would have reconstructed it into a very modern facility. It has a very strategic central location in the municipality, which is an advantage. And it has sufficient land around it to build a very modern stadium here. And so we will allocate the funds. We'll do the designs. The designs will be brought back here. Public interaction on the designs will be done. And after that, we'll cut the sod for the work to commence. We want it to be a multi-use facility, not only for soccer, but it must have other entertainment complexes. The problem we have with most stadia is when we're not playing soccer, we're not doing anything with the stadium. And so this stadium would have shops, it will have entertainment, it will have restaurants and different facilities. So that even if we're not playing soccer, in the spirit of the 24-hour economy initiative, people will still come and use the stadium. It will have a modern grass pitch with a computer irrigation system for watering the grass, and it would have different categories of stands.
1: All right, His Excellency John Dramani Mahama speaking on the whole sports stadium. Lastly, with President, before we zoom into the discussion, Joshua, President says, number one, Black Stars did well at the World Cup tournament because many did not expect the team to perform even beyond the group stage, but we were able to qualify to the round of 32, and for him, that's an achievement, and he thinks that Black Stars did well. Number two, he thinks that if this team is retained, we should be able to win the next AFCON or even the next World Cup. I mean, by retaining this team, it means that we need to maintain the Black Stars coach, Carlos Queiroz, as well. He used the word persuade. He says, if we're able to persuade Black Stars head coach, Carlos Queiroz, then Ghana will be in a better position to win the next AFCON tournament or the next World Cup tournament. Listen.
0: And we also need to start preparing for the next World Cup. The Black Stars did well. Nobody gave them a chance. People predicted they'll crash out at the group stage, but they managed to get into the round of 32. I'm sure that if we keep this team and we persuade the coach to continue to work with the team, by the time of the next AFCON and the time of the next World Cup, we'll have a team that can claim the championship in any of those two competitions. And so we'll finish this inspection, and soon we'll come. We'll bring them to start looking at it and beginning the designs. And once they finish the designs, we'll come back and let the traditional rulers, everybody, look at how the stadium will look after it is finished. And once they sign off on it, we'll come here again and cut the sod and start the construction. Thank you.
1: Now, Josh, first off, I think that the president's vision to have improved sports infrastructure in this country should be commended.
2: Absolutely. And I agree.
1: Yeah.
2: Because Zandu, the last time this country saw any form of sports development in terms of infrastructure, and a major one for that matter, is in 2008, before we hosted the AFCON.
1: Okay.
2: When we hosted the All Africa Games, there was some investment as well into infrastructure.
1: Yeah, the Botema Sports Complex. The University of Ghana Sports Stadium.
2: Very well. I'll come to that. But I'm saying this because off air, we spoke about the fact that if Ghana is to host another AFCON in the future, it will mean that we have to develop our infrastructure to a certain level.
1: Of course.
2: Zando, you were in La Côte d'Ivoire. You saw how they hosted the AFCON.
1: Yeah.
2: You saw the stadium.
1: Yeah.
2: Weren't you impressed with it?
1: Of course, the Félix Ofori-Bwenyi Stadium, Alassane Ouattara Sports Stadium. I mean, these were beautiful stadiums.
2: Very beautiful stadiums. Exactly. And
1: that's just to mention a few.
2: Yeah. I remember in 2008, when the AFCON was hosted in Ghana, the government spent close to about $157 million to improve existing stadium infrastructure in Accra and Kumasi, and also build the AC Pond Stadium and the Tamale Stadium. So these four stadia were used primarily
1: for the tournament.
2: But since then, we've not seen so much pumped into infrastructure. In fact, our stadia infrastructure has declined in terms of quality.
1: Yeah. And as we speak, the Accra Sports Stadium is the only approved venue,
2: CAF approved venue, in the country. For even our qualifiers.
1: Even that one, we struggled to even convince CAF at times. Just recently, the NSA boss, Yampo Ankara, admitted that the Accra Sports Stadium is in a terrible state. And if we do not improve the condition of the facility,
2: yeah,

0: will not be able to host the next under 20 AFCON that Ghana has been earmarked to host.
1: And that is a big concern, because I remember recently when Ghana played one of its qualifiers at the Accra Sports Stadium, a section of the stadium had to be closed because it was announced that there was a certain defect structurally.
0: I think where the scoreboard was at Accra Sports Stadium, it posed some risk.
1: And if people went to sit there, there was a risk of a collapse.
0: Exactly.
1: Look, Zandu, we have to be very serious in this country as far as sports is concerned. And we've said this so many times.
0: Mm-hmm.
1: But the mere fact that the president, His Excellency John Dramani Mahama, is re-echoing this is good news to me.
0: Yeah.
1: Because it looks like then it will become a priority for the government.
0: Really?
1: But
0: yeah, he's the president.
1: Yeah.
0: Sometimes we just have to... how do you call it? We just have to listen to their manifesto, what they say, and how well they are putting in place plans to implement whatever thing that they see. I remember when he was doing his thank you tour in Ashanti region, he was at the Premier Assembly Hall also, and he promised that the Baba Yara Sports Stadium was going to see a massive rehabilitation. That was the statement I used. But since then, we've not really heard much about that particular statement in terms of improving the situation of the Baba Yara Sports Stadium. So yes, he's the president and the vision is clear. It's good, right? But at the end of the day, we don't really see much
1: in terms of implementation on the ground.
0: When you go to the ground, you don't really see much.
1: You know, this is down to the funds and the availability and how the Ministry of Finance would also release
0: funds
1: to be able to get some of these projects going. And if I listen to the president really well, especially in his manifesto readings and all the things he has said on his thank you tour, what I can, you know, deduce from it is that most of these things will not happen just at once.
0: Yeah.
1: But definitely, once he has said it and once the sports ministry, the finance ministry and all the relevant stakeholders are in tune with what he's saying.
0: And then put it in motion.
1: Of course, the funds will be released later on.
0: Okay.
1: But you see, a lot of this must be done in such a way that we would get to understand how important it is for the government in prioritizing this infrastructure. Because I was telling you about Boteman. Yesterday, there was a video from Boteman.
0: That is terrible.
1: Look at the weeds that are growing around the facility.
0: We have not been able to keep that place. And it's so sad.
1: It's very sad.
0: A huge chunk of money was pumped into that particular project.
1: You get it.
0: And it was so beautiful when we were using it for the African Games. Unfortunately, less than 2 years, we've never been able to maintain
1: the place.
0: And you see, that has been a trend since 2008 when we hosted the AFCON tournament.
1: Yeah.
0: Charlie, when you watched the Esipon Sports Stadium in 2008 on television.
1: Very beautiful. Nine,
0: very beautiful.
1: Yeah.
0: But Charlie, it is in a terrible state.
1: Very, very terrible state.
0: And all because of lack of, you know, finance. And I'm glad the NSA boss recently spoke to that.
1: Yeah.
0: That because of the situation, the financial situation of this country, we're not able to invest and improve our sports infrastructure. So I'm glad, I'm saying, look, the president is not alone in this particular one. You know, remember former Ghana defender Daniel Opari?
1: Yeah.
0: He says, you're not going to mince words, right? Ghana's sports infrastructure, for him, is in a terrible state.
2: I'm not gonna sit here and pretend like because I'm a Ghanaian and we have to invest big to improve facilities, you know. And truth to be spoken, our facilities are poor. I'm not gonna sit here and pretend like because I'm a Ghanaian and I wouldn't tell the truth, you know. Our facilities are poor. The teams don't have good facilities. Our junior size, we are talking about the Starlets, the Meteors, the Satellites, and you know, I think that football, we are not taking football seriously. And it's killing the younger generations, because that is where we all developed from. And these are some of the things, like when I look at, it really hurts me, because it hurt me so bad to the extent that when I see our junior teams really doing bad, the Black Stars is not able to get the players that they are supposed to get, because they have to go from generation to generation, put them together, develop them so that we can have the product for the Black Stars. You know, so when you see our group and the group of Muntari and ACN that passed by, tell me, we've not seen any other group like that. You know, the day I was there, Nkum was there, Harry Sinafo, the Wakasos and the Ajuman Bedu, Rabiu, you know. Tell me, the Dominica Diaz, where are they? You know, so I think we are playing a lot. You know, it's a joke. And when I see things like this, you know, it really makes me like angry to talk about it. And when you speak, they say you talk too much. But this is the truth. I'm telling them, the Federation needs to do better. They need to encourage the coast teams. They need to push the money there. They need to make sure that these young ones, get the facilities for them to improve. Otherwise, the blaster is going to keep on suffering, struggling for years to come because we are not going to get the product to supply. And that's the truth.
0: Daniel Pare was not a happy man.
1: Of course.
0: The government and then even the Federation, the Ghana Football Association.
1: Yeah. And you see how passionate he was about the issue.
0: Mm-hmm.
1: Look, Zando, we've spoken about Mauritania.
0: Yeah.
1: A country that has started embarking on a football project.
0: Mm-hmm.
1: We've spoken about countries like Cape Verde who have started a football project.
0: Hmm.
1: Go to these countries. What are they doing right? Aside the fact that they are investing in their young ones and helping them to improve upon their talents, they are also investing in infrastructure.
0: Okay.
1: So we saw how Mauritania hosted under 17 AFCON some years ago when Daniel Efie Banya was captain of the team.
0: That we won it.
1: We won it. Look at that. You saw the infrastructure over there. That's Mauritania. Ghana is a footballing nation. We all know it. But we are still relying on our past glories and convincing ourselves every day
0: to improve our situation
1: that we are doing well. But we are not.
0: We are not. But Josh, are we not in a good situation now, a better situation to improve our sports infrastructure because Ghana just attended the World Cup tournament? We stand a chance of getting around $30 million. I mean, that's a lot of money.
1: Yeah.
0: Then I said, just like Professor Chumesi, when Ghana went for the 2022 World Cup in Qatar, suggested. Then they say boss Yampa Fankra is suggesting or telling government that, look, we need to get an amount from the World Cup pairs to improve sports infrastructure in this country.
3: What on earth are we investing monies we get from the World Cup on from 2006 to 2026? Journalists, where are you? I'm a journalist and I also have to put myself in that space that, hey, dude, you've not said enough. You've not done enough. You've not lobbied enough. You've not argued enough that invest in our pitches, whether it is Baba Yara or Esipong, or look at the cycle, the renovation, rehabilitation, a tournament comes up, we have to go back and start again, round and round. And this is something that has been going on for years. It doesn't make it right. So we need to invest any little money that we get from the World Cup. A percentage must go back to making sure that we have at least decent pitches.
0: So Joshua, we all agree that getting our sports infrastructure right is key to talent discovery and talent development in this country.
1: Of course, absolutely. And you see, I couldn't agree with Yaron Pofankra more because at the end of the day, what we do in Ghana is that when we identify the issues and we speak about them, right, we only pay lip service to them.
0: Yeah.
1: So we complain about the issues, and when other topical ones arrive, we relegate these ones to the background.
0: Okay.
1: So in order to help reinforce and activate the necessary measures to get what he's saying to happen on the ground, we need to back it with policy.
0: Mm-hmm.
1: So we saw how the sports fund was, you know, enacted and approved by parliament.
0: Yeah.
1: Let's get an act to go through parliament to help us to prioritize sports infrastructure in this country.
0: But maybe the sports fund will solve that problem because, I mean, the sports fund now exists to, first of all, improve athletes' welfare.
1: Yeah.
0: Athletes include, you know, footballers. They are part of athletes, absolutely, right? Footballers are athletes. And then, of course, sports infrastructure in this country. Maybe early days yet, since the establishment of the sports fund, let's give ourselves some time.
1: Time.
0: Probably in the next 12 months.
1: That's true.
0: We'll see the real fruit of the sports fund, where it will be utilized. Because now, every penny that we get from the World Cup tournament will be sent to the sports fund.
1: No, very, very important. Mm-hmm. And I also want to see, or I want us to get to a point where the GFA, the sports ministry, as well as the NSA come together to partner and collaborate.
0: Yeah, very, very important.
1: To actively solve these issues. Yeah. It's not just about the stadia that we need to build.
0: Mm-hmm.
1: The training pitches.
0: Exactly.
1: To help with coach football.
0: The technical people who are supposed to be
1: trained.
0: China. Yeah.
1: You know, the coaches that we need to develop.
0: Yeah.
1: So we are not just looking at that's the pitches and how they need to be improved and how new ones need to be built in various regions. But we need to look at a holistic, you know, protection of the sport that is football in general.
0: Okay.
1: So that we can also see the fruits thereof, and also we can help our young ones to go through the system and then become successful at playing football in this country.
0: Now, let's look at the second part of the discussion, which is very, very important because, number one, the president says Ghana did well at the tournament, at the World Cup tournament. Number two, he thinks we should maintain or persuade Carlos Queiroz to be maintained as Black Stars coach.
1: Yeah.
0: Once we get that done, we should be able to win the next AFCON or the next World Cup tournament. What do you recall it?
1: Yeah. Well, with the president's remarks about our performance at the tournament, I think that he was trying to be very liberal in his comments. You know, he wouldn't... Of course, this is our president who has always championed the message of resetting Ghana.
0: Yeah.
1: You know, and with the kind of expectation that we all gave our team going into the tournament, it is only those who are dishonest who think that the Black Stars were capable of getting to the quarterfinal and the semifinal.
0: So they say that the sports minister was dishonest?
1: No, again, I think we have also said on this platform that with the sports minister, he was trying to be optimistic.
0: Okay.
1: So although one could look at Idi Adams's comments as he was being too optimistic, what he was doing was that he was just trying to help us to understand that, look, anything is possible in the World Cup.
0: Sure, of course.
1: You know, so I can understand his remarks as well. But let's be very honest. The truth is that because of how we prepared for the tournament, nobody thought that the Black Stars could even make it out of the group.
0: Yeah.
1: And I think the performances against Panama and England, those two games highlighted what we were capable of doing. And I think that is what John Mahama is speaking to. Because I also agree with him when he says that, look, nobody gave the team a dog's chance.
0: Yeah.
1: But we went to the tournament and then the effect of Carlos Queiroz was felt. Which is why I believe he's also talking about keeping him in the position. So he is saying that we need to convince him to stay.
0: Yeah.
1: For that, I may disagree with him.
0: Really?
1: Because, again, he is not necessarily a technical football person.
0: His Excellency?
1: Of course.
0: But he watches football. He saw what we did at tournament.
1: To watch football... I mean,
0: he knows that, look, Ghana qualified beyond the group stage for the first time in 60 years.
1: Good.
0: In fact, the last time we were at the World Cup quarterfinals was in 2010. And since then, in 2014, we couldn't qualify beyond the group.
1: Yeah.
0: In 2018, I always say we couldn't even qualify.
1: Good.
0: 2022, we couldn't qualify beyond the group.
1: Yeah.
0: Now, there comes 2026. Against all odds. I'm saying all odds because about 98% of Ghanaians before Queiroz took over were not expecting the Black Stars to qualify to the knockout stage.
1: Yeah.
0: Right? Now, we qualify to the knockout stage. Guess who? Under the tutelage of the coach, Carlos Queiroz.
1: Good.
0: So, in the wisdom of the president, if this man is able to do something you've not been able to achieve in 60 years, why don't we give him the opportunity to probably be in charge for the next 2 years and stand a chance of doing well at the next tournament, which is the AFCON or maybe the World Cup?
1: No, I agree. You know, Mr. President is a politician.
0: Okay.
1: He said liberal Democrats, if I want to specify.
0: Yes, yes, yes.
1: So, the comments he will make, he will try as much as possible not to create a certain disaffection within certain circles.
0: Okay.
1: So, on the face value, based on all you have spelled out, it makes sense for him to say what he's saying based on what he has watched. But Mr. President is not a technical football person. So, some of the things that we analysts will sit on platforms and examine and look through research.
0: He may miss out.
1: He may not necessarily see it that way. You get it? Because one of the arguments that we are making is that the Black Stars, we need to plan for the future. So if we say we have played the FIFA World Cup 2026 and we have gone to the round of 32, what is our next direction moving forward?
0: Okay.
1: You want to plan short term or long term? I have said let's plan long term. So let's give ourselves
0: that should
1: five
0: be short
1: years. So with what we are seeing right now and per what Mr. President is saying, it's likely that he is going for the short term where he thinks that the impact of Carlos Queiroz and how it was felt at this World Cup for the Black Stars is something that could be relevant to our preparation for the AFCON in 2027.
0: Okay, that's next year.
1: That I can agree.
0: And that's short term.
1: Very short term.
0: Okay.
1: But we are always talking about the long term. Let's bring in a younger coach, a coach who can be more vibrant, a coach who can take this team, you know, 5 years.
0: But Josh, let me ask you this. At this point, what do we need? Short term or long term? Short term because if you have Queiroz, according to President, according to the Sports Minister, and according to a lot of, you know, football pundits in this country, who probably is in a position to win Ghana the next AFCON, to stabilize the system, and probably think long term after 2027, and then appointing a younger coach, 43, 45 years, for the next 5 years, which one will you go for, short term or long term?
1: It depends on the circumstance. It depends on the situation.
0: Okay.
1: So, as we speak, and I'll tell you from what I believe must be done, right? Because I also know that the GFA would bring out a technical report. They're going to consult stakeholders. They're going to look at various indicators to also make their decisions.
0: Okay.
1: But if you ask me, once we had exited the 2026 FIFA World Cup, what we needed to understand was that an era is gone. I look at eras in perspective of tournaments.
0: Okay.
1: So when one tournament is over, we find a way to put it behind us
0: okay.
1: and we prepare for what is ahead of us.
0: The next assignment is in September.
1: It's in September. Yeah. So we are going to be preparing for the AFCON.
0: Mm.
1: Now, the Black Stars, if you look carefully, we are at a certain point where we are more or less at a place where we need to transition.
0: Mm-hmm.
1: In terms of the playing body, you've seen how some of the players that we have currently are players who were integrated into the setup without necessarily going through the ranks
0: of course
1: and file of juvenile football in this country.
0: Mm-hmm.
1: Now, we also have a system where we believe that there are a couple of players in the past who have played under 17 and under 20 who need to be promoted to the senior national team. Then we also have local players who play in the local league who have made their mark and need a place in the national team to encourage those who play in the local league to also give their all and give their best. So if we are moving forward, we need to be able to look at these things in perspective and then begin to prepare our team in that direction.
0: Okay.
1: Carlos Queiroz came at a point where we would consider him as a stopgap coach for the Black Stars for the World Cup. So initially when he came, that was the mindset.
0: Okay.
1: Once that assignment is over, if you ask me, Zanu, that assignment is over. Let's look forward. Let's appoint somebody. We can have a meeting with. We can have a strategy meeting with. Sit down with the person and ask the person certain questions, right? And task the person to achieve certain things for us. In fact, look, it may not be easy for us to tell Carlos Queiroz to just go to the 2027 AFCON and go and win it for us. It may be a very difficult achievement or a very difficult target for him to achieve. Because look, he has come at a point where he is still getting to know the team.
0: Yeah. Yeah.
1: Of course, in terms of getting a coach who would understand the team better, it would make more sense to stick with Queiroz than to go for a new coach.
0: Yeah.
1: Because Queiroz sent us to the World Cup.
0: Mm-hmm.
1: So whatever mistakes he made over there, he would have learned and moved forward. But I'm discussing this with the mindset of being progressive and being very long-term in nature in whatever you are doing in your preparations.
0: Mm.
1: So, if we are going for the 2027 AFCON, let's appoint somebody who is younger, somebody who can still have the liberty to make enough mistakes with the team.
0: Okay.
1: But still promise us or still give us the assurance that by the time the 5 years is over,
0: he should have achieved something.
1: For which he would have been with the team.
0: Mm.
1: He should have achieved something specific.
0: Okay.
1: I know that most of us are making these conclusions about keeping Queiroz and, you know, looking at his performance and saying that with what he has done, he can help us to achieve a target of winning the AFCON in 2027. Most Ghanaians still want the Black Stars to win the AFCON.
0: Yeah.
1: Because we haven't done that in 42 years. And recently, I heard one respectable sports journalist say that, look, if Ghana doesn't win either the 2027 AFCON or the 2028 AFCON, perhaps he may never see Ghana win the AFCON until he dies. Which is true. Hmm. And Zando, I know you would agree with me. Because once these two tournaments are over, the tournament is shifting to a four-year cycle. So after 2028, the next AFCON will be held in 2042.
0: Mm-hmm.
1: Sorry, we are in 2026, so 2028, so it will be 2032. So it gives you an idea of what Ghanaians want to see. Because we don't want tournament in, tournament out, and we keep on doing the same old things, and we still get the same, and we want to get different results. We will not get different results. You cannot prepare poorly for the tournament and expect to go and arrive at the round of 16 or the round of the quarterfinal. It doesn't work that way. You need to prepare well. So let's get a coach, if you ask me. Let's get a coach. Give him a five-year contract.
0: Okay.
1: Task him with certain indicators. Give him certain targets. Help him to understand that it is okay to make certain mistakes, but we need you to help us develop our football, not just the Black Stars. So help us with the under 17, under 20.
0: Oversight responsibility.
1: Okay. So yes, you're managing the Black Stars, but your inputs and your needed responsibility is also going to be very helpful or needful for growing our juvenile teams and helping them to transition properly to the Black Stars.
0: Okay.
1: That is what I think would help our football in the long run.
0: Is it not problematic? I remember in 2021 when Ghana freshly qualified for the Qatar tournament.
1: Yeah.
0: You remember the famous Nana Akufo-Addo, former president, His Excellency, the former president Nana Akufo-Addo, famous quote, "Let's kidnap Otuado and make sure that he takes us to the World Cup."
1: Mm-hmm.
0: After the World Cup, the same statement was, similar statement was made, "Let's retain him." And then after the World Cup tournament, I mean, he left, right? And then we brought him back.
1: Yeah.
0: And the end story was that terrible. Are we not charting the same path with Carlos Queiroz when it is you watch his team play,
1: yeah,
0: and you're able to raise some uncertainties around how we play? I mean, how we create chance has been problematic at the World Cup tournament. People have spotted that, look, even our attackers were not shooting on target and stuff like that. These were the weaknesses we observed under Carlos Queiroz. Are we not providing or creating another automatic problem with Carlos Queiroz?
1: To answer this question and to even, you know, give my remarks on it, I would have asked another question and said that what has been our plan in managing our football over the years? Let's assume that after the normalization committee, we had a new regime. So Keto Kreku takes over. What has been his idea? What has been his philosophy on how we should manage our football in this country?
0: That's a big question.
1: Because if we should go back to those rudiments, if we should go back to those documents, we would identify that there is something that we should be doing that we are not doing. So why have we arrived at this auto conundrum? Why did Otto leave and come back?
0: Okay.
1: Why did we bring in Chris Hughton? Why did we even have to sack Otto at such a point and bring in Carlos Queiroz? You see, all of these questions are questions that we should go back and ask them and look into our rule books, look into our documents. Have we followed the things that we said to ourselves that we're going to do after the normalization committee did its work?
0: Pressure. You may have all the brilliant ideas on paper, but actually, when Ghanaians give you pressure. But you see, at this point, let me open the phone lines before you continue with the discussion. Whether Carlos Queiroz should be maintained. I mean, President wants the coach to be persuaded to stay. And the President thinks that we can win the next AFCON tournament if this team is maintained. Listen, in fact, he said even the World Cup, the next World Cup, we should be able to win it with Carlos Queiroz and this current Black Stars team because he thinks that we did so well at the World Cup tournament. 03-220-83596. 03-220-83597. 03-220-83598. Please start calling and let's have a conversation on what the President of the Republic of Ghana has been saying about the senior national team, the Black Stars of Ghana. Hello, good afternoon.
4: Good afternoon, Zando.
0: Kalusha Mandem, how are you doing?
4: I'm good, Zando.
0: Chale, what's up? Yes, hear you.
4: I agree with him. Our team was formidable. And as I'm giving the coach some time, I believe that he'll have a nice. So I agree with him. It's a kind of thing.
0: All right, thank you very much, Kalusha, for coming through with your thoughts. 03-220-83596. Hello, good afternoon.
5: Good afternoon, Zando.
0: Please, I don't know who I'm calling us from.
5: And this is Ankrata from Dunina, currently at the hotel.
0: Hey, Anguti, how are you doing?
5: I'm good, and you?
0: Charlie, I'm good. Let's hear you.
5: I took the last 3 days. I wanted to see you. I did not see any of you.
0: Where?
5: I came to your premises.
0: Maybe I was away.
5: Oh, okay. I ran 10 a.m.
0: Probably I was one in the office, you know.
5: Okay. Remember the Jamaican said, the President said, can I say, maintain the coach in there? A good idea. And I said, I could do a couple of days in there. I need to be there. I need to see that. Because team I do here there.
0: Thank you very much, Uncle Atta. Let's see if we can pick more calls. Hello, good afternoon.
6: Zando, good afternoon.
0: Ike from Domus Mercy E.
6: Yes, sir.
0: How are you doing?
6: I'm good, bro. How are you?
0: Tell I'm good. Let's hear you.
6: Yeah, I think I will agree with the president in the sense that I think the coach didn't have enough time to be with the players. And so whatever he did during the World Cup was a way, I mean, based on what he had at that time, that was what he would be able to experiment with. And I think going forward, giving him much time and then coming in with bringing in more players, he will have to, I mean, re-strategize and then he will be able to re-strategize it and going forward into the subsequent tournament. I think he will perform better. And more so, once the president has said we should go for him or we should maintain the coach, we will have our say, but they will still have their own. So
0: of course.
6: I'll support that.
0: All right. Thank you very much, Ike from Domus Mercy. 03-220-83596. 03-220-83597. 03-220-83598. I still have this last block of commercials to play, but I think we can pick two more calls before we sign out for the next program, which is The Drive with Melvin and DJ Hashtag to continue right here on your superstage, Love 99.5. But Josh, it looks like a lot of Ghanaians agree with the president.
1: No, that is in terms of, you know, saving the public purse.
0: Mm-hmm.
1: That is one thing that would make a lot of sense.
0: Mm.
1: And I know that Mr. President, in the spirit of resetting, you know, the country and per all the campaign messages that he has, you know, preached over the years,
0: mm.
1: you know, before he became president, these are some of the principles that he espouses.
0: Okay.
1: Let's at least be a bit conservative.
0: Mm.
1: If we have a low-hanging fruit that we can still utilize to the benefit of the team in the short term, let's go for it.
0: All right.
1: But I think anybody who analyzes the fortunes of the Blasters in the long term
0: mm.
1: would have wanted
0: mm-hmm.
1: to see at least a younger manager,
0: yeah.
1: younger coach who can carry us for a okay. while.
0: All right, thank you very much, Joshua. Let me pick my last caller or my last but one caller. Hello, good afternoon.
7: Yeah, hello, good afternoon.
0: Please, your name and how calling us from?
7: Yes, Andy calling from Kwame.
0: Andy, let's hear your name.
7: Yeah, I think keeping the current coach is a bad idea. Just a waste of money.
0: Yeah,
7: I think it's going to happen.
0: Why? Why is it a bad idea?
7: But you went to the red car, you didn't do anything better. You only qualified because it was 48 teams. If it had been the original plan, you shouldn't
0: have qualified. Thank you very much, Andy, for coming through. Akwesi, do you have another caller on? Okay, let's. That's our last caller, right? Hello, good afternoon.
8: Good afternoon, sir.
0: Nana Gwagu.
8: Yes, sir.
0: Hey, why are you defrying yourself this after the ABC or so?
8: Oh, well, why, what have I done? Oh, Charlie.
0: Let's hear you. The president wants us to maintain Kirosh.
8: Oh. It's like a blind man being led by a one-eyed man. So, whatever the one-eyed man says, the blind man will take it. This analogy is just that look. We are not doing well at all. Why are we deceiving ourselves as if we play better? A country that plays football and a full 90 minutes could not even have a shot on target. With this kind of players that we are saying we should maintain the coach. No wonder me, when they are playing, my heart is not in it though.
0: Oh, yeah, sure.
8: Because look, let me ask you, are you really satisfied? And that man, what is his name? Why is it that he still want to maintain and be there go for a third term or whatever term it be?
0: Kurt has not said anywhere that he wants to go for third term, please.
8: Mother, You know the football people, they are shenanigans, they are doing it. You do it.
0: All right, thank you very much, Nana Kweku. Meet us tomorrow at 6 a.m. For everything sports on Kickoff with Dalali Atias and the rest of the sports team. This is where we can end today's edition of the Last Pause Blitz Extra, brought to you in association with Bigo Energy Drink. My name is Stephen Zando. I was in here with my guy Joshua Otolholo too. The show was produced by Kwesi Chum. Hey, Charlie, do you need a mood anyway? All right, next on your radio is The Drive with Melvin and DJ Hashtag. Please stay and continue to enjoy the rest of our programs. But don't forget, we are meeting tomorrow at 6 a.m. for everything 2026 World Cup Final between Argentina and Spain on Kickoff. Until we meet again, it's a bye-bye for now.
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1: Mo, enu ano no.
0: Ena wo se wasan tremu.
1: Yes. 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Amansea Community Bank PLC. 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
3: Martin Luther King Jr. once said, and I quote, "Injustice somewhere is a threat to justice everywhere," unquote. Some interventions that are nuisance either don't inure to the common good of mankind. The chair panel charges a great timekeeper, co-debaters, ladies and gentlemen, bonjour.
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19: It's not a hashtag you see on Twitter, but there's the hashtag behind the turntable. DJ hashtag, give it to them. Primo say so. Oh God.

0: 38 minutes after 4, City's greatest late afternoon show, The Drive Time, Love 99.5 FM. My name is Melvin Fifi Grant Biney, and you know already I'm the City chauffeur, driving the whole city home. Call me Melvin the Enigma. Doing this together with DJ Hashtag, Samuel Jupiter on production duty as well. Ably being supported by Chum. Anyways, it is a Friday. Seriously, I wanted everything that we do on radio today to be natural, yeah? So I was telling Jupiter today, we are not giving them any question. I said, when I come on radio, question everybody, I don't need to come on. Now, exactly what has actually popped up in mind right now, I really want to find out. Now, in today's relationship debates, okay, if you have the opportunity to choose between a bad guy or a bad lady and a virgin, which one would you go for?
1: Virgin.
0: Hashtag virgin. Yeah, like I want to find out from you in today's relationship debate. It is a Friday. Yeah, let's keep it fun on radio and let's keep it sane as well. I truly want to find out from you if you have the opportunity to choose. Basically, I know you might have had the opportunity to actually be on the other side of the divide as well. Each side of the divide, you've been there. You've been with a good guy, you've been with a good girl. Or you've been with a bad guy, or you've been with a bad girl. But I'm giving you a caveat in bringing in a virgin in there. If you have the opportunity to actually choose between a bad guy, or a bad girl, or a good guy, or a good girl, or a virgin, which one would you go for? Let's not think too much about bad or a bad guy or a bad girl. Let's not think too much about it as a bad guy or a bad girl. Now, I'm just giving that very category. Let's not think too much about it. I want to find out from you, a bad guy or a bad girl, and a virgin, which one would you choose in today's relationship debate? 055-111-1995. Share with me your thoughts on the WhatsApp console. Yeah. And it's a Friday and a fun day. Let's keep it sane and simple. So much fun on radio too as well. This is Love 99.5 FM, City's most vibrant airspace. For those of you visiting the region for the very first time, welcome to the Garden City, welcome to Osekrom, welcome to Otumfo's land, and as well, welcome to the city's greatest, most afternoon show.

0: We are having a relationship debate today, and I'm finding out from you, Augustine inside Far East, and you're saying a bad girl all the way. Now, you can't just come say bad girl and go just like that. I want to find out from you, whichever one that you're choosing, your reasons as to choosing that very individual. So for those of you just tuning in right now, let me bring it back again. I'm asking, if you had the opportunity to choose a bad girl or a bad guy and a virgin, which one would you go for? And you tell me why. 055-111-1995. Thanks for being a part of the show. Welcome aboard once again. Now, get to know this very Sunday. We are coming through with that very final game for the World Cup 2026. Macberry Biscuits Predict and Win, which is brought to you by Macberry Butter Biscuit and Macberry London Oat Digestive, is asking that between Spain and Argentina, which team or which nation is winning the year 2026 World Cup? Now, mind you, it was actually hosted in the USA, in Canada, and as well in Mexico. It is made possible by Macberry Biscuits Predict and Win. We say Macberry, World Cup Predict and Win. Predict, win, and enjoy the crunch. So I'm going to take predictions, God wills, on a Sunday for the final match. Sunday for the final match between Spain and Argentina. So do join us on a Sunday on the Circum Stop 10 Chat Show for that very final prediction for the World Cup as well. So I'm actually being told that tomorrow we are also having the third and fourth place matches between France and England. France and England. And I'm thinking it's only right that we choose predictions for that very match as well. So it is happening tomorrow, France versus England. France versus England. Let's pick five calls for that predicted win for Macberry. France versus England. 0322-083596-83597-83598. 0322-083596-83597. Hello?
1: Hello.
0: Yes, sir. Good evening.
1: Good evening, man.
0: Who do I have on the line?
1: Kanlucha Patrick.
0: Nice one. Now, my brother, tell me, France, England, what's your scoreline?
1: France will win,
0: eh? Yeah. A direct win for France. Where the young Casabebre. Okay. Thank you very much, Akanlucha Patrick, for coming through. So he says a direct win for France. So which means France would be the third place team, then England would be the fourth place team. Anyways, 0322-083596-83597. Hold it.
2: DJ Enigma.
0: Yes, sir. Anklata.
2: Hey, DJ Enigma. Hey, you know my voice.
0: Yeah, I know your voice. I'm glad I know your voice.
2: Now, England all the way.
0: England all the way, right? Yes. So, a direct win for England. Okay. Yes. Thank you very much, Anglata, for coming through. Hello?
3: Yeah, hello.
0: Yes, sir. Good evening.
3: Good evening to you.
0: Who do I have on the line?
3: Andy.
0: Sorry?
3: Andy.
0: Andy Veron.
3: Yeah.
0: Hey, Andy. And 2 years can come. I mean, for more beer,
3: oh no, I distribute the things to my kids.
0: Anyways, Andy, let me give you the opportunity then. So tell me, what is your scoreline or what is your prediction as to the team being a third or fourth between England and France?
3: That is going to be 2-1 in favor of France.
0: 2-1 in favor of France.
3: Yes.
0: Okay, thank you very, very much. 0322-083596. Oh, sorry, we lost you over there. Do call us back. Hello?
4: Hello.
0: Yes, sir. Good evening.
4: Good evening, boss.
0: Who do I have on the line?
4: Akwesi Ewa, taxi driver.
0: Okay, Akwesi Ewa, taxi driver.
4: Yes, I boss.
0: Is that the name on your ID card, Akwesi Ewa, I mean?
4: Yes, that's the name on my
0: Okay, ID card. Now, my brother, give me your score line.
4: 2-1 in favor of France.
0: 2-1 in favor of France.
4: Yes, I will.
0: Okay, nice one. So a direct win for France. Hello.
5: Hello, sir.
0: Yes, sir. Good evening.
5: Good evening, sir.
0: Who do I have on the line?
5: Yes, Samuel Adoansa on the line.
0: Samuel Adoansa.
5: Yes, please.
0: Okay, Samuel, between France and England, who's your win on?
5: A direct win for France.
0: A direct win for France. Five calls there, right? Okay, thank you very much. So that is the prediction for tomorrow's match, God wills, between England and France. 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

0: 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The event will feature three major activities: launch of the Joint Campus Exhibition and Fashion Show on the 20th of July 2026 at the Adagoja Arch, starting at exactly 9 a.m. Exhibition of collections are from Monday 20th to Wednesday the 22nd of July 2026, also at Adagoja Arch Grand Fashion Show. 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The event will be graced by distinguished personalities such as the Vice Chancellor of KSTU, Professor Gabriel Jumo Adagoja Arch Jachehene, and that is Adagoja Arch Hene, that is Nana Ose Bosompem III, and Nana Akosua Safua Tutua, Queen Mother, a special guest. 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
0: If you're just joining us, City's greatest late afternoon show, Drive Time Love 99.5 FM. My name is Melvin, the Enigma, the City Chauffeur. I'm asking, and we are having that very relationship debate. If you had the opportunity to choose, okay? If you had the opportunity to choose, would you go for a bad guy or a bad girl or a virgin? 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

0: 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Bigo energy drink, live a life without limits. I told you about something from Betano, okay? Now Betano is doing something amazing that actually they bust my mind, and it's only the betting platform in Ghana, yeah, that as a matter of fact also thinks about you as not just a customer who's actually staked the bet, but looking at how people have invested in staking bets and still do not have exactly what they were looking for. Betano got something amazing, giving back to the people that actually stake. Now, the story is that Betano is refunding all outright bets that predicted Ghana to qualify to the round of 16 and also to the final. So, if you're actually on the Betano platform and you actually predicted that Ghana is going to go into the round of 16 and also to the final, but then that couldn't happen because Ghana already were out in the round of 32. Betano says they are giving you that very bet that you staked with. I have George Abu with me on the line. George, good evening. How are you?
1: Good evening, sir. I'm fine. How are you?
0: I'm very, very fine as well. As a matter of fact, you know, individuals were lost as to if it was actually true because ABC that, and it's the first time you are hearing something like this. Now, which customers and bets qualify for the refund, for clarity's sake?
1: So everybody who placed a bet that Ghana will qualify from the round of 16 all the way to the final qualifies. So regardless of the stake that you put on it, so whether it was one CD to whatever that it was, so long as you predicted that Ghana will go from, will qualify to the round of 16, which we didn't, all the way to the final, we'll give your money back to you.
0: Wow, that's new. It's refreshing to hear because Obi Abon in Sano sa adi ashimi. But Betano, as always, are doing something amazing. Now, why did Betano decide to refund these bets despite Ghana's elimination?
1: The thing is that the expectation for all of us was that Ghana will qualify all the way to the final, but rather unfortunately didn't.
0: Hello. Hello, George. Hello, George.
1: Can you hear me, please?
0: Yes, I lost you. I lost you on there. You're back.
1: Yeah, so I was saying that for us, it was a business decision because for all of us, we were expecting Ghana to go all the way to the final. So since we didn't, it's our way of giving back to the community that we don't want to take your money because Ghana didn't go. So we are just giving back to you so that you can use it for whatever bet that you want to place on, because as you can see, five Sundays, Argentina versus Spain. So you rather put your money on that than just us taking your money and keeping it for ourselves.
0: True.
1: Is the normal thing that everybody else do.
0: I think the major question everyone will be asking is that how and when will eligible customers receive their refunds? Because what can you say, Siano? Someone is actually sitting somewhere calculating exactly how much he or she staked.
1: So what the interesting thing is that we started paying it from Monday.
0: Oh.
1: So by the end of today up to Sunday, everybody should have gotten their money. Started paying it out from Monday.
0: Oh, that's beautiful. Nyami Shiramo, yeah. God richly bless you guys for that amazing stuff that you'll be doing. But should customers also expect more initiative like this from Betano in the future? Or it's not going to be a one-time thing?
1: No, it's not going to be a one-time thing. In fact, for the new season, we have other amazing things that we'll be bringing to our players and new players also. So if you've not registered, this is the best time to actually register today, right now, as we are speaking. Register now and prepare yourself after the World Cup and then also when the season begins.
0: Now, I do know that you are very much aware of betting platforms so much around the country, yeah? Now, someone will be asking, why do you think Betano is better than the others for me to be on Betano platform?
1: It's in our name, Better. You know, we are actually better in terms of... we are actually better in terms of our market depth, in terms of how many markets you can actually place your bets on. And then also, anybody can check now, even as we are speaking, for every game that is going to happen from now to whatever, our odds are the best. And we have also a very fantastic welcome bonus, which is, if you register today, whatever deposit that you make, we give it back to you up to 2,000 Ghana cedis.
0: Wow.
1: So our welcome bonus is 2,000 Ghana cedis welcome bonus, up to 2,000 Ghana cedis. So
0: nice one.
1: Compare in our pedang.
0: So we are giving you the best of odds and we are giving you a welcome bonus too as well. Obianyebi. George, thank you very much for your time with us as well. And God richly bless you guys for what you're doing. We wish you all of the best in this endeavor too as well. And may Betano become that very name that everyone in Ghana will love to actually be on. Yeah. Thank you very much. Thank you very much for your time as well. So there you have it from Betano. If you're not registered on Betano now, get on Betano platform ASAP. We've got you sorted out. The best of odds, the best of welcome bonus too as well. But it's only Betano. Now per day. City's greatest late afternoon show, Drive Time, 5 minutes after 5, going through till 8, but at 5:30 we're crossing over to Joy 99.7 FM for Top Story, and as well News Night. For those of you that are just tuning in, I do not know exactly our conversation. I'm asking you on that relationship debate or relationship conversation, if you had the opportunity to choose a bad guy or a bad girl or a virgin, which one are you going in for? Give me explanation as to which one you choose. 055-111-1995, WhatsApp console. I'll be activating the phone lines later on the show. Now, get to know that the future of finance is digital and the future starts with a conversation. How can technology expand financial access as well as empower small businesses, protect customers and drive inclusive economic growth? So get to join EcoBank Ghana and Joy Business for the inaugural EcoBank Joy Business Financial Dialogue Series under the theme Driving Financial Inclusion Through Digital Transformation. 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It is actually slated for the 28th of July 2026, which is a Tuesday, 8 a.m. The EcoBank Joy Business Financial Dialogue Series, Shaping Future of Finance in Africa. Don't miss it. It is going to be live on Joy News TV and also Joy FM. 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But note that all candidates from non-Anglophone countries must have an internationally recognized certificate of proficiency in English language, be it TOEFL or British Council IELTS, with an above average score, or be available to attend a 3-month English language course at the KNUST Department of English. The deadline of submission, or deadline for submission of application forms, is September 30, 2026. For any additional inquiries, you can also contact the department on 0244-375016 or 050-158-8190, or send us an email at postgrad.ctm@knust.edu.gh. 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
1: From Kumasi to Glorious, nobody does it like Melvin. 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
2: Yeah. 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

0: And as well here in Kumasi, Ejia Industrial Area near the CCC, call CBS Supreme Industries right now on 024-6514-855 or 0502-350510. 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At exactly 5:30, we join Joy 99.7 FM for Top Story and as well Ghana Connect. That is the relationship debate. The relationship debate. Now, if you have the opportunity to choose, would you go in for a bad guy or a bad girl or a virgin? Tell me as to why you are choosing that today. 0322083596 83597 83598 0322083596. Hello.
1: Hello, David.
0: Yes, sir. Good evening. How are you?
1: I'm fine. You?
0: I am very fine. Who do I have on the line? Anglata.
1: Yes.
0: Anglata, if you had to choose between a bad girl or a bad girl or a virgin, which one did you go for?
1: I'm going for a virgin.
0: Why?
1: Because as for the bad girl, she's already spoiled. Bad guy too, the same thing. But as for the virgin, now that she's coming, so she's not know anything. Whatever you told her or him, you continue follow it.
0: Now, Anklata, let me ask you, you going in for a virgin, would you be a virgin yourself?
1: Yes, then I'll be born a virgin because, you see, when I became distant. Spencer on the third year when I got my firstborn. I was afraid of going for a woman.
0: Oh, really?
1: So I sat down up to that time before I got this thing. So that's for the virgin, yes, I was.
0: But you know, a virgin does not guarantee a good person, huh?
1: Sometimes.
0: Okay. Okay. Right. Thank you very, very much, Anklata. 0322083596 83597 83598. Hello. Oh, sorry about that. This one says a virgin doesn't guarantee a good person. Okay. This one says, good evening, Melvin. Any of them would be good for me, depending on the character. Okay. Hello. Hello? Yeah, hello, sir.
2: Melvin.
0: Yeah, good evening.
2: Orlando, Western Virgin.
0: Zan.
2: Good evening, Melvin.
0: Yeah, you said your name is?
2: Orlando.
0: Oh, Orlando, from where?
2: I'm MP.
0: Okay, let's hear you, Orlando.
2: Yeah. I'll go by a bad girl so that. Maybe God can change him or her for me.
0: Oh, okay. But if you want God to change that individual, why don't you go in for the virgin rather than go in for a bad girl and hope that God will change her?
2: You know some virgin girls, you have some bad girls, they are virgin. Have you know that?
0: Me, I don't know.
2: You don't know.
0: Orlando, me, I don't know. Orlando.
2: Levin.
0: I'm listening to you.
2: Levin.
0: Yes, please.
2: I can take the bad girl. God can change her for me. Yeah, it can be better for me.
0: No, but why, if you want God to change her, why don't you go in for the virgin rather than going for a bad girl and hoping God changes her?
2: I have already told you that we have some girls who are virgin, but they are bad.
0: Oh, okay. Right.

0: So you want a bad girl and later be turned into a good girl. Okay, right. Thank you very much, Orlando. 0322083596 83597. Hello.
1: Birthday pa. Cut your coat according to your size.
0: Joe.
1: Yes, dear.
0: Mommy tell you.
1: I'll go for a buddy.
0: Okay. You'd go for a bad guy.
1: Yeah.
0: Your reason is
1: Melvin.
0: Mm-hmm.
1: I wanna wear a virgin one.
0: Mm-hmm.
1: One more relationship. Oh yeah, too stiff.
0: Really?
1: Yes. It's not like the guy is bad though.
0: Okay.
1: At least when you more sub in romantic akra, okay. You know those things.
0: I see.
1: Now, I see. Greener. No, a couple of you are green.
0: Okay.
1: What's the cut your coat according to your size?
0: So for you, you'd go for a body.
1: Yes, I'll go for a bad.
0: Just because you want a little bit of everything.
1: Yes, darling.
0: Umpedi ayara pon.
1: Okay.
0: Mm. Yo. Quay. 0322083596 83597 83598. If you had the opportunity to choose a bad girl or a bad guy, or a virgin, which one would you go for? That is a conversation we are having. 0322083596 83597 83598. This one says, good evening, Melvin. This one says, virgin on my mind, but it is very difficult these days to find a virgin. But for a bad girl, they are readily available in the system. So I will choose a supposed bad girl. And this one is coming from Akanlucha Patrick. Okay. 0322083596. Hello?
2: Yeah, Melvin.
0: Yes, sir. Good evening.
2: Good evening.
0: Who do I have on the line?
2: Andy, I'm back.
0: Andy?
2: Yeah.
0: Share with me your thoughts.
2: But tell Orlando that you didn't put God into test. You didn't do anything for him.
0: Anyways, so that is your advice to Orlando. But what is your take, though?
2: Oh. Why should you go for a bad girl? Why you have the good one there?
0: Mm.
2: So you just go for the good.
0: No, but I said bad girl or a bad guy or a virgin. So you mean to say you want to go for a virgin? Okay.
2: Virgin.
0: Okay. But you realize that not every virgin can be a good girl, right?
2: Yeah, and a bad girl cannot also be a good girl.
0: Okay, but you take the risk with a virgin.
2: Yeah.
0: Okay, right. Nice one. Thank you very much. Ale. Hallie. 0322083596. Hello.
3: Hello.
0: Yes, sir. Can you turn down the volume of the radio set around you?
3: Okay.
0: Yes, please. So we have a nice conversation, yeah? Turn it down. Just turn it down and just listen to the conversation I'm having with you on the phone.
3: Melvin.
0: Yes, please.
3: Good evening.
0: Good evening, sir. Who do I have on the line?
3: This Malik.
0: Malik, okay. Malik, let's hear your thoughts.
3: Yeah, Kevin, that bad girl you see out there, she was once a virgin, okay?
0: Mm-hmm.
3: And you know that. And I tell you, it's better to go in for a bad girl.
0: Really?
3: Yeah.
0: Why do you say so?
3: No, as the lady said, I don't know her name.
0: Mm.
3: The virgin, they will give you stress.
0: Okay.
3: The stress is too much.
0: You don't want stress.
3: Yeah.
0: Mm. What kind of stress are you talking about?
3: I don't have to spell it out.
0: No, I'm asking because I don't know. But you when you say know. And it confuses me, I need to find out why.
3: Yeah, I think there are other things they will not allow you to enjoy it.
0: Other things.
3: Right.
0: Other things like...
3: like you know.
0: Malik, it's like you have a thought in mind and you'll be thinking that I should know about your thoughts. I can't do that.
3: I don't know what to say.
0: You don't know what to say.
3: Right.
0: Really?
3: Mm-hmm.
0: Okay. But then you would rather go in for a body.
3: Yeah.
0: That's what you mean to say.
3: If you want to enjoy, not because of the sex, if you want to enjoy a proper friendship with a lady, I think a bad girl would do.
0: Okay. Right. Yeah. Right.
3: You will really enjoy her, her companion compared to someone who is green.
0: Okay.
3: Yes.
0: Right. Malik, yes, thank you very much for your thoughts as well. 0322083596, 83597, 83598. Zero three two two zero eight three five nine six eight three five nine seven eight three five nine eight. The relationship conversation or the relationship debate is what we are having, and we are finding out if you had the opportunity to choose between a virgin or a bad guy or a bad lady, which one would you go for and why? I wish I could actually play this very voice note. Let's see if I can do that. Let's see.
4: DJ Marvin, good evening, Opari George. Hey, what's up, my dear? I know I'm we make a super virgin. Now, my dear, my father, what's up, you? And as I'm going to pay you, say, it will be a while, say, you have 10 years experience. And as a 5 years experience. And to me, I'm going to find the only experience, dear. My father, the only experience, Preco. Aha. And I'm not the Lumba, Nyumbi. Marvin, okay. Or say, I'm a father in a tear. If it's be any tea or so, I am a ya. Intermediate, some of our virgin and any better to me so that in the my father in a tear. You winning a mini juma. Bye bye.
0: Yanning a mini juma. Wow. Anyway, the conversation can continue on our various social media platforms, Facebook and TikTok, and as well on X. Great conversation we've had. Great to have had you joining the conversation as well. We're going through to Joy 99.7 FM for Top Story and as well Ghana Connect. We are back at 7 to 8 for the After Drive. My name is Melvin Fifi Grandsbiney, Melvin the Enigma, the city chauffeur. Thanks very much for being a part of the show. Good evening.

0: Welcome to the program. President John Mahama has delivered a forceful pushback against minority accusations that his government is targeting political opponents through anti-corruption probes. His response comes after the minority leader Alexander Fanyomakin accused the administration of political witch hunts. The flashpoint, Yoko's arrest of former executive secretary of the Interministerial Coordinating Committee on Decentralization, Dennis Miracles Abuaje, last week, of alleged fraud. Speaking on Joy News, Afenyomakin fired his own shots, asking why anti-graft bodies are silent on alleged losses in government's gold purchase scheme while targeting Akufo-Addo era officials.
1: I will not stand in the way of accountability. But what the NDC is doing is not accountability. I don't think they believe in accountability, because if they do, the first institution they would deal with is Gold Board. The NDC getting this opportunity, it is true that some of them are bitter as a result of certain excesses during the Akufo-Addo administration. I concede. But we are a country. We are a democracy. Can't we pause and say that let's end this? Okay. Now, finally, I am making that call on Mr. President because of the great respect I have for him. That, Mr. President, you can make it happen so that it makes life easy for those of us who are also moderates on the MPP side. That when Dr. Bawumia assumes office in 2029 and anybody is being attacked, we can call whoever out at cabinet. People can contribute and say that, no, let's end this thing.
0: That there is Minority Leader Alexander Afenyomakin in an earlier interview. But in a sharp rebuttal, President John Mahama said every case pursued by the anti-graft institutions is based on evidence collected on alleged crimes.
2: We do not harbor any malice against any person. And indeed, I do not take any enjoyment or pride in prosecuting people if they have done no wrong. And I believe that our prosecutorial system, investigative system, and judicial system grants enough leverage for people to have justice. And so nobody would, out of, you know, political vendetta or malice, prosecute anybody if you've done no wrong. And if you've not done no wrong and you're being prosecuted maliciously, the courts will be able to uphold your rights and set you free. And so it shouldn't be like we're trying to hound our political opponents or something. We proceed on the basis of evidence we have received, and then the evidence is weighed. And if it is sufficient, there are many times we have reports and all that. Sometimes the evidence comes and it's not substantive. And so you say, if it's on the weight of this evidence, you cannot proceed to court. So discard it or investigate further and see if there's something else that you have not found. But otherwise, if a case proceeds, that is why the whole system of accountability is taking time, because you need to be thorough. By the time Yoko or OSP or somebody comes and arrests a person, it means that months of work have taken place reviewing the evidence. And so I just want to assure that accountability is still our number one priority. But like I keep saying, the sword does not cut only one way. If we find evidence that any of our current appointees or persons working in government under our tenure also has abused the public trust, the way the sword is cutting that way, it will cut this way.
0: President John Dramani Mahama there.

0: James Hainu is the Vice Chairman of the Constitutional and Legal Affairs Committee in Parliament. Michael Bwedi is a fundraising manager with Transparency International Ghana. Naneje Bafuo Ewa is a ranking member on the Constitutional and Legal Affairs Committee in Parliament. Gentlemen, grateful for your time this evening. Mr. Hainu, I want to begin with you. The President has already said that no one is above that law of this country. But many are arguing, shouldn't that principle also apply to serving government officials if credible allegations emerge against them? Because according to the MPP, it appears that only former government officials are being hunted by this government. Kindly unmute your microphone so we can hear you.
1: Yeah, hello.
0: Yes, sir, I can hear you.
1: Okay, thank you very much. And let me extend warm greetings to all our good listeners out there. And let me say that before I just joined and I didn't hear much of what the president said. I'm not too sure of what the conversation is about, but at the tail part of his submissions, I think he was talking about the need for us to be assured that he is going to ensure that anybody that, you know, is found at the wrong side of the law as well dealt with within the remnants of the law. And I believe that that is the way to go. This is a government that has demonstrated that it's not going to shield anybody. So if any member of the government in power is found at the wrong side of the law, I believe that the necessary legal processes will be triggered. And I think that due process will be followed and the person will be dealt with. That's exactly the assurance that the president is giving to the good people of Ghana. And like he rightly said, you know, a lot of these investigations start way back underground by way of gathering intelligence. And therefore, sometimes it's not just as if once they get information, they'll go right out to arrest. A lot of processes transpire before they finally take steps probably to cause arrest or invite the person for further interrogation and all that. So a lot of backroom work is done prior to some steps being taken for the public to see.
0: Well, the minority also argues that it appears that all those currently under investigation are members of the NPP. And can you assure us or can you name any ongoing investigations involving officials serving under this current administration to demonstrate even-headedness as being purported by the minority that it appears that all your investigations are towed towards members of the NPP?
1: Of course, I think that as far as I am aware, there were certain processes that were triggered even during the time of the MPP against some political appointees of the present government, and those processes, you know, have gone through all the due process that is required and the necessary steps are being taken against them. I believe one of them has to do with this lady that was tried in absentia. The name has just eluded me.
0: Sedina Tamaklo?
1: Exactly. Some allegations were made that it doesn't look like the government wants her to face the rigors of the law. But all those allegations came out not to be true. And she's been taken through due process. And I think that apart from that, there is no evidence incriminating anybody as far as this government is concerned, who needs to be taken. Once that those evidence come up, I believe that the right thing will be done.
0: Mr. Hainu, don't go yet. Let me bring in your colleague on the Constitutional and Legal Affairs Committee in Parliament. He is the ranking member, Naneje Bafuo Ewa. Mr. Ewa, welcome to the program. You heard the President, John Mahama, who insists that every investigation currently ongoing is backed by evidence. So, really, why is the opposition MPP concluding that these cases are merely politically motivated?
2: Good evening. To start with, I am not the ranking member for Constitution and Legal Affairs. I am a member of the Constitutional and Legal Affairs Committee. and I'm also the vice chair of the Subsidiary Legislations Committee. So just a bit of correction there. Thank you. Please, are you there?
0: Yes. I can hear you, sir.
2: You can hear me, okay. Now, let's take the cases that we've witnessed in this country. I think we would, our case would be made better if we take the cases that we've witnessed so far. And once we conclude, we'll be able to tell whether or not the proposition has been...
0: Nana, sorry to interrupt you, but if you are closer to your radio set, kindly lower the volume so that we can hear you, because we're getting feedback here.
2: Okay, thank you. I don't have a radio set around me.
0: It's much better now.
2: If you recall, one of the issues that we have had has been state security agencies using bail, right, as a means to punishing or maltreating members of the opposition. And so the case has not been made by the opposition that they are averse to being investigated or criminal proceedings. The case that has been highlighted from day one has been the use of bail to oppress members of the opposition. Has it been justified or not? The first one of them was the case of Chairman Wynn Tumi, when he was given a very hefty bail condition to satisfy. We saw many other cases, and in recent times we have even seen that of Miracles Abuaje. When you look at these cases, for instance, Miracle Abuaje, he had
0: hello, Nana, are you with me?
2: Right. When there was a purported claim or a purported investigation of 55 million, we all know it is right that bills, the grant or refusal of bail is not supposed to be used to punish a person. It is only at that stage to ensure that when you need a person for investigations, he will be available. But for this government, when dealing with members of the opposition, they have used bail as a weapon to, as it were, you know, punish or intimidate or oppress members of the opposition. There have been a lot of members of the opposition who have been investigated. And if you've observed, a lot of them, you don't hear about them. You only hear about them when it comes to an issue, when the grant of bail by security agencies become an issue. And so really and truly, it is not the case that the opposition is complaining without basis or without justification. Another thing that has happened has been how the court strangely has also been dealing with members of the opposition. And so if the president says that what we have been saying is without justification, very especially, it is clear then that the president has not been paying attention to what has been happening.
0: Right, Nana, don't go yet. Let's get some middle ground in this conversation and bring in Michael Bwedi. He's the fundraising manager at Transparency International Ghana. Mr. Bwedi, welcome to the program. From the evidence available so far, do these investigations appear consistent with due process, or are there signs of selective enforcement as is being alleged by the minority?
3: Thank you very much, Evans, and greetings to all your listeners, including my co-panelists. Let me say that the apprehension expressed by members of the opposition and also a section of the public has a basis. Those who had lived long through the pre-constitutional era knew the price that people paid as a result of the establishment of the public tribunal. When you look at PNDC law 24 and the PNDC law 78, the justice system at the time did not go as expected, and a lot of rights were abused. Fast forward, if the proponents or those who are proposing the establishment of public tribunals seems to be people who are offsprings of the PNDC era, then it leaves a lot of people to cringe and to be concerned what their intentions are. I am not too sure that whether the fears are founded or not, because it has not been established as yet. We are only relying, or people are only relying on history to state their position. And I think that the president should hasten a bit slowly, and as father of the nation, to take the concerns of everybody. Let's not forget that having passed the law is one thing, and then there are procedural measures that ought to be take or that ought to take place, and paneling of the board and so on and so forth. Will it be devoid of political influence? It's another matter. So I think that those who have concerns have legitimate concerns. It is for the presidency and the judiciary to allay the fears and ensure that justice is not seen. It's not only said to be done, but it's also seen to be done. That is my initial thinking.
0: And do you think that prolonged investigations without charges undermine public confidence in some of these anti-corruption efforts?
3: You see, we are walking a tightrope here. Prolonged investigation, but justice delayed is justice denied, as it's well said. But it is also said that it is better that a thorough investigation is done, so that the crime of an individual or a perpetrator is proven beyond reasonable doubt. So it is a balancing act. You don't just go to court simply based on allegations, suspicions, and without serious evidence, and want conviction. So, but you see, most of the time, the investigative bodies suffer a lot because we, the citizenry, are also not cooperating. We don't help in providing information. Two, our public administration itself, the record keeping is not the best, and therefore following through and gathering evidence is a tedious process. But I think that the solution is not by creating more bureaucracies and nomenclatures, but it is about improving the efficiency of what we have.
0: We've been here before as a country, Ghana. We've seen similar debates and successive governments, from investigations involving former government officials to the current probes that we are witnessing. Why does it seem that every administration faces accusations of political targeting?
3: It is because of the culture of post-regime accountability that we have in this country, where every government that comes to power targets the opposition. What did we see in current administration? The first decision that the current Attorney General took was to enter nulli prosequi of individuals that were being prosecuted for acts of corruption. That was the first. That was the first thing, if my memory serves me right. Now, if you do that, and then 1 year down the road, persistently, it is persons believed to be
4: members of your opponent that are being hauled to court, then you don't really build confidence. What you do is that you wreck trust. Even for people in your party, they look at you and think that, well, yeah, well, we are dealing with them. We are dealing with them. If they also come, they are free to deal with us. But justice must not be they and us. Justice must be done without fear or favor. We must ensure that wrongdoing, the fight against corruption, must be done irrespective of who the perpetrator is. We must not have laws that turns a blind eye to persons that seems to be on my side, whilst persons that are against me, the law is hard on them. I don't think that we are building the nation well, and we are building confidence and trust. Trust me, if the baton changes someday, I don't know when, but if government changes, the next government will follow the same path. You know, so what are we building, a nation, or we are going at each other? When will this stop? The hope was that, I mean, having had a government that the presidency that had sat back and reflected on governance, things would be done a bit different. But I see that, you know, I humbly say this, but I see that nothing has changed, and that we are pursuing the same trend. And I don't think that we are building the nation well, and we are not leaving much for the next generation to come. It is just going to be vindictive, settling scores one after the other. Law enforcement, justice, fight against corruption must be done irrespective of who is in power and who is wrong. It is the law the law in its supremacy forbids the rich and or the king and the pauper from sleeping at the park. So irrespective of who sleeps at the park, the law will go at you. We should not have sets of laws that go at certain sets of people and look the other way when it comes to different sets of people. I think that we're not helping in nation building.
0: Michael Bwedi, thank you very much. He's a fundraising manager at Transparency International Ghana. I still have James Enu with me. He's the vice chairman of the Constitutional and Legal Affairs Committee. Naneje Bafwewa is also a member of the same committee. Ms. Enu, welcome once again. The issue about bail conditions, which the minority has described as excessive. A prime example is the 50 million Ghana cedis bail condition that was granted to Dennis Miracle Zabwaji. They've described that as outrageous, the recent bail conditions that are put on the heads of former political appointees. Do you agree with them that those bail conditions are excessive?
1: Thank you once again, and let me say that, you know, bail conditions are set depending on the circumstances of each case. Of course, if you look at our laws at the moment, every offense is bailable. And this is premised on our constitutional provision that everyone is presumed innocent until proven guilty. But in setting the bail conditions, a number of things are looked at. The number one thing that is considered is the type or the nature of the case that is being investigated. And for instance, if the issue involves financial malfeasance, then of course, how much money that is alleged to have been lost to the state is also taken into consideration. In the case of Miracles Abuaji, he was being investigated for financial malfeasance that is related to procurement issues and all that. And the amount, the subject matter of the investigation was worth 55 million. And therefore, for me, I think that if a bail condition is set for 50 million, it is very reasonable, because the most important thing is that the bail condition must be reasonable and it must not be used as a punishment. And I think that in these circumstances, it is very, very reasonable. Why am I saying so? Because the philosophy behind posting of bail is to ensure that if the suspect absconds, at least the sureties will be asked to make good whatever amount the bail bond is, so that if the amount that is being investigated for is alleged to have involved 55 million and he has been asked to post bail of 50 million, I think that is very, very reasonable in the circumstances. So the courts or even the investigative bodies, being EOCO, the police, they look at the circumstances of the case and the amount that is a subject matter of the investigation. All this inform the bail conditions. But at the end of the day, assuming that the person absconds, how do we get that money back? So whoever posed that bail, the bail condition must demonstrate something close to the amounts so that they can be ordered to make good the amount that is involved, so that the state does not lose at the end of the day. And these are the things that we look at when it comes to bail.
0: Okay. I'm sure there's one man who will disagree with you, and that is Nane J. Bafo Ewa, as I mentioned earlier. He's a member of the Constitutional and Legal Affairs Committee. And Nana, you've been listening to the vice chairman of your committee say that the bill conditions which have been meted out to Dennis Miracles Abuaje and previously arrested persons of the NPP are not excessive. You agree with him?
5: Clearly, his position is misconceived, very respectfully. The first point is that everyone is presumed innocent until proven guilty. So at the point of investigations, firstly, the crime is yet, the person is yet to be established to be culpable. And so at that point, or is yet to be the culpability is even yet to be established. And at that point, you know, to say that he's liable to pay a certain sum by reason of a mere allegation, and therefore the amount involved should be the one that should be the standard for determining bail, for me, very respectfully, is clearly misconceived. The second point is that, let's take the specific case of Dennis Miracle Abuaje. From the statement that was issued by Yoko, it became obvious, right, that per their own statement, he was being investigated for a year. If you are investigating a person for a year, okay, what stopped you, and there was no evidence that you had invited him and he had refused to show up, and for the 1 year that you were investigating him, he had been coming to you as and when you needed him. Why the drama to even arrest him at the airport? Why the drama to even arrest him at the airport? Especially when, for the period that you have been investigating him, he had attended upon invitation. Clearly, it was a case of somebody trying to intimidate him with power, because there was no basis for that. The other point is that, who doesn't know Dennis Miracle Abuaje in this country? He works for Dr. Bawumia. He works for the New Patriotic Party. He's a staunch member of our party. He's no mean a person. And so why would you embarrass him in the manner which you did and impose on him a bail condition in the manner which the form which was made? What is the essence of bail conditions at that point? The essence is that as and when you need him, you'll be available. All the facts confirm that he'll be available as and when you need him. And so why that drama? Clearly, what has been happening in this government has not been merely someone who is interested in genuine investigations, but just as Dr. Michael Boddy said, it is for the purpose of post-regime intimidation and so on and so forth. My brother, we can't continue like this as a country. Ghana is the one suffering in throughout this. Okay, Let's put in place the proper mechanism so that whether your government is in power or not, if there is anything that is wrong, you can be subject of investigation without drama.
0: Okay. Yoko has come under a lot of scrutiny, especially from the minority. And we all know that Yoko was established under Act 804 to investigate, quote, serious economic and organized crime. Does its current structure provide sufficient insulation from political influence, you think? Naneje Bafwe, well, that question is to you.
5: Obviously, it is under the director, the executive director is appointed by the president. He's under the control of the attorney general, who is himself an appointee of the government. And so in terms of political insulation, you are likely to get very little. However, I doubt that if you really want to do a good job, nothing will stop you. I mean, I've gone with people to places like BNI, and they have been very professional in the manner in which they've handled the people I've gone with. Okay, I mean, you go, they interrogate you. If they think there's the need to charge you, they charge you, and then you provide or you satisfy the bail conditions. Subsequently, if the attorney general advises that there should be prosecution, you know, you proceed to the court, to court. And then you are prosecuted. It comes without drama. And I've gone there with several people from the previous administration. So why Yoko? How often do you hear BNI in this?
0: Okay, Naneje Bafwe, thank you very much. James Enu is still with me. He's the Vice Chairman of the Constitutional and Legal Affairs Committee. James, in 30 seconds, I want to put the same question to you. Do you think that Yoko's current structure provides sufficient insulation from political influence?
1: That is very, very so. I think that IOCO is an independent body, despite the fact that the executive director is appointed by the president, and despite the fact that they are also working under the supervision of the attorney general and all that. I believe that they are doing an independent work. What we need to appreciate is that, you know, crime has no expiry date, and there are some crimes that takes time to investigate. Indeed, there are cases that has been investigated for 5, 6, 7 years, because, you know, it's important to put a good case together before you trigger the necessary criminal process, so that you don't get to court and notice that, no, you don't have the necessary evidence. So you need to do your homework well. Indeed, a lot of the work when it comes to prosecutions in these cases are done at the backdrop, because you need to make sure that you put your evidence together. You need to make sure that you are able to prepare your case very well before you trigger the processes. And sometimes it takes time to be able to gather these evidence, depending on the nature of the case, of course. So if the necessary evidence has not been gathered, there is no point rushing. You still need to do further investigation and ensure that you have a prima facie case based on which you can establish your case in court. So for me, I think that they are doing the right things. It's just that it is normal that being on the other side, they always find a way to criticize some of these processes. But I don't think that there has been any infringement as far as our constitutional provisions are concerned in terms of Article 14 and 19 of the 1992 Constitution, in terms of fair trial, in terms of how investigations should be conducted and all that. I think that so far they have worked within the confines of the law.
0: James Enu, thank you very much. He's the Vice Chairman of the Constitutional and Legal Affairs Committee in Parliament. Earlier we heard from Naneje Bafwe, who is also a member of the Constitutional and Legal Affairs Committee in Parliament. We also heard from Michael Buedi. He's a fundraising manager with Transparency International Ghana, and that has been it for Top Story. But don't forget that Joy FM and Hits FM of the Multimedia Group Limited, as a member of the Ghana TV Consortium, brings you the Pop Series as part of the World Cup 2026. 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Join us at our Pop Series for more soccer fun. And up next is Ghana Connect. Gemma will be in the hot seat bringing us the latest on that show. Gemma, I know that you're discussing free speech and the responsibilities that come with it, but what's the topical issue around your program this evening?
6: So we are connecting with people in Ghana and also those in the diaspora and want to find out how it is treated, the freedom of speech and expression that we always talk about, and the democracy, how it's treated outside Ghana and as against what we are practicing in the country. So that's coming up on Ghana Connect.
0: Which I believe is going to divide opinions, because the TikToker who rained insults on President John Mahama has been arrested and also been sentenced to some years in prison.
6: One year. Behind bars for speaking against the president.
0: And the sad thing is that, or the interesting thing is that, she's also going to court on a different charge. On a different charge connecting to all these insults that she rained on the president. People are saying that fake news is free speech. Some also say that free speech does not mean that you can just say anything. So I can't wait to hear what your panelists have to say.
6: Thank you very much, Ken. Hello, good evening, and welcome to Ghana Connect.

Well, tonight on the show, I ask a simple question. What is the price to pay for speaking against the president? Or to put it more blatantly, what happens when you insult the president of the republic? Well, an Accra Circuit Court has given an answer to this question. You get to sleep behind bars. Simple. Well, if you are new to the story, let me fill you in. The court has sentenced 43-year-old TikToker Camila Al-Hassan to 1 year in prison after she pleaded guilty to charges of offensive conduct and the publication of false news over video she shared about President John Mahama. The content creator was convicted over a series of TikTok videos in which she insulted the president and alleged that he had had a sexual relationship with the Ghanaian musician Miss Bell. But were those allegations alone enough to send her to prison? The ruling has sparked a national conversation again. Minority leader Alexander Fingomarkin, for instance, is calling for the repeal of sections 207 and 208 of the Criminal Offences Act, Act 29, the very provisions under which Camila Al-Hassan and several others before her have been prosecuted. Legal scholar like Professor Kweku Azar also argues that imprisoning people under these provisions raises serious constitutional concerns, particularly regarding freedom of expression. On the other hand, others insist this is not simply a matter of defamation or free speech. They argue that when comments are false, inflammatory, or capable of disturbing the public's peace, especially where they include threats or incitements, the law must take its course. So, where should the line be drawn? Is this an example of laws being used to silence dissent? Or is it a necessary response to the growing tide of misinformation, online abuse, and reckless speech on social media? And in a democracy, how do we protect freedom of expression without allowing that freedom to become a license for falsehoods and abuse? My guests tonight are Fred Sapon. He's a Ghanaian presenter in the UK, a brand champion with long-standing experience in socio-economic analytical view on systems. He connects with us from UK. Frank Kofi Buedi is a lecturer and communication professional. He connects from Accra. Annie Osabute, a fisherman from Pam Pam, and an everyday Ghanaian. He's connecting with us from Germany, where recently a citizen was fined for insulting the Chancellor. Jojo Kobna is an associate editor for The State, connecting from Accra, and Carlo Olimpio, a lawyer and an activist, connecting from Accra. We'll connect after the break.

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2: You're welcome to Ghana Connect. Tonight, we ask the very simple question, where should we draw the line between freedom of speech and the responsibility that comes with it? Frank-Kofi Boedi is on the line to us, Anio Sabute, Jojo Kopna, Carlo Limpio, and also Fred Sapon. Fred, good evening, guys. Welcome to Ghana Connect. Fred, you are in Ghana, a Ghanaian presenter in the UK. Connect to us. Can you hear me? Fred, kindly unmute for me. So Fred will connect with us shortly, but Frank, are you on?
3: Yes, I'm here.
2: Welcome to Ghana Connect, and you're connecting to us from Accra. I want to find out if I still have Anio Sabute and Jojo Kobna on the line.
3: Yeah, I'm here. Can you hear me?
2: Right.
3: I'm also here.
2: Oh, thank you so much for connecting to us. So let me start from Frank, if you can hear me. Welcome. You are in Ghana, and you actually teach communications. Let me first ask you, have you seen this viral video that has been circulating about this lady who insulted the president?
3: Yes, I have. My attention was drawn to it after the news publications. And then I decided to go and investigate. Of course, we are supposed to follow what's going on in the country and gather some more information. And this presents a good case study for those of us who help in building communication skills. So I went there. I looked at the particular video. I looked through her TikTok profile, and I found an interesting thing, if I could just carry on from there. And I would build some of my arguments around some

0: not just the president, you know, but you find that on TikTok, there's a lot of content that are laced with insults, you know, and it appears that increasingly we are beginning to accept this kind of content, you know, and one way or the other, since we are not doing anything about it, it's quite easy to assume that we have accepted insults to be part of our social values, you know, and I do not think that that should be accepted. So I'll leave it at that at the moment, and allow my other colleagues to share some thoughts. But my position on this matter is that it's abhorrent. What exactly the lady did is completely wrong. That action should not be defended in any way. We can look at the other issues as we go forward.
1: Annie, you are in Germany, and also Fred in UK. In Ghana, it is morally wrong. I mean, it cannot be it's unheard of to insult anybody, especially someone who is older than you. Per our traditions, our culture, our morals, you cannot do that. But for those who live outside the country, Fred and Annie, it's okay. Is that not it? That, I mean, if you want to insult someone, it's fine. You can just go ahead and insult. It's part of freedom of speech.
2: Well, I thank you very much for having me. I hope you can hear me, yeah?
1: Yes, I can.
2: Well, I think the issue of insulting leaders outside of our jurisdiction in the more advanced democracies, we somewhat assume that it is normal in advanced democracies, but it is not. You know, you referenced the incident with a gentleman in one of the German cities who was taken to court and fined 100 euros for calling Friedrich Merz, the chancellor, as a look affair, which is a vanishing monkey. Apart from that, there's been a series of a similar incident. For example, there's a gentleman who called the same chancellor as the Logan Freight, which means the line freight. And then there's another person who also, for example, likened the chancellor to Pinocchio, and he posted a social media image of the chancellor with a long nose and called him certain names about the fact that he was lying and stuff like that. And this and other cases, for example, admitted to the German court, some have been fined as much as 2,000 euros. Others are contesting. There are a lot of cases, there are similar cases like that in the court about the chancellor and other politicians within the German system, and they are contesting some of these things. So the notion, for example, that there's this blank check, freedom of speech, people can say anything they want, for example, it's completely the opposite, you know. So, and I think that
1: The sanctions that the court preferred on these people, is it because they insulted the chancellor, or because insults are not generally entertained in Germany?
2: So the thing is, I mean, there are certain level of words that they do not meet the political threshold, for example. Okay, so the issue about calling Metz a Pinocchio, the court dismissed at that. But when you label the chancellor as a vanishing monkey, for example, they thought that was an offensive comment, and that also kind of, not necessarily him, but the office he occupies. You understand what I mean? Because in a series of leaders who have gone through the process as chancellors and others who come, so they look at it from that perspective. You can disagree with him, you can disagree with other people. If they find, for example, that their labeling is beyond the said right to free expression, which is forced within the German law, and you seem to breach that, they take you on, and then they will take you to court. And I think that's one of the things that, especially in Ghana, like Sapon said, that we got into a state where people think, for example, that I must have the right to speak and say anything at all that comes into my mind because I'm protected by the right to speak. But we also forget that there are responsibilities with respect to that. In Fred's introduction, he made a comment about this lady, Miss Hassan's previous

0: social media engagement. When I saw the video about her arrest was yesterday, out of curiosity, I just went to check her profile and see how she's been engaging her audience with some of the things. And we realized, for example, that with the exception of this particular video that he made that has somewhat taken her to quote-unquote national stardom, previous posts had had less engagement. So in my head, I was asking myself that at what point did she think, for example, that saying this will maybe catapult me into a different space and give me the numbers or the popularity or whatever that I want, you know? And I think it's become like a systemic culture and a pattern within our space where I find it very difficult. For me personally, I'm not in support of the fact that she's been given a year. I feel like community sentence and will be okay, work in a community or something like that. But maybe, however, I do not think, for example, that we should be encouraging some of these commentaries. Post that, I've heard a lot of people also compare what others have said, for example. It is being narrowed into the political space.
1: And it will come to the now politics that, of it. But I want to find out from Fred how the system is in the UK. Can anybody get up one day and decide to speak against the royal family or the prime minister and basically insults the prime minister and go scot-free?
2: Hello, thank you for having me. Unfortunately, I think one of the things that we need to focus on when it comes to this is the fact that our morality as a country in Ghana has changed. And the question you ask is, can anybody get up and insult the monarchy? There's debates that's been had even on BBC when it comes to these things, and they can actually look at it objectively. But if you look at what is happening in Ghana, for example, in the UK, yes, people get fined. MPs get sued for defamation and speaking false against each other. It's happened in Labour before. It's something that is being frowned on because before somebody is called an honourable, it's presumed that they have some integrity. So if you're going to say something that is false about that person, you have to be able to prove it in the law courts. And so if you say something, then you should be ready to back it up in the courts. And if you don't do that, there's been cases. I can cite one example. I think the one that comes to mind really is the one Jane Collins defamation case. That's Labour run for MP. I remember that one very well because it was quite vivid. And they took that person to court, and then she won a £54,000 fine. And so it's just one of those things that happen. Unfortunately, just the thing in Ghana, my observation is the fact that we have tried really hard by copying and mimicking people in the Western world where they have systems in place to deal with this the misconduct way of publicly ridiculing people in power. And it's so sad because the level of I'm trying to be very careful with my choice of words. The level of, for example, this specific case, the level of impunity that people go on social media because they can buy X amount of data and feel the need to spill any garbage and get away with it. It's really appalling. I wouldn't want to be spoken about that way. You wouldn't want to be spoken about that way. Let's put ourselves in those in people in authorities' positions, and it comes with the degradation of our social norms and customs. You started, Bajeva, by saying that there are places in Ghana that you can't speak ill of the elderly. Is it still there? I don't think it is. Because nowadays, online, things that people say, even some of the words that come out of the women, to anybody who is on social media, people can say anything and get away with it.
1: But one would say we are copying from those outside the country, or outside Ghana, that when we watch movies, we hear your songs, people freely insult the elderly, and it's okay.
2: I'm sorry. Can I just interject? Because do you see, when people speak this way, really, cats might go in a way, because you can't tell me that when we watch movies, movie is an act, it's not the reality.
1: But you sell the culture.
2: Sometimes it depicts, it depicts parts of culture, but they're making it. But when I got on, someone was talking about the fact that proud to this lady Al Hassan's comments, she had no following. The whole idea of clickbaiting, which is a big thing in Ghana now, because everybody talks about followers, not real content. Talks about, oh, I've got 100 people following me, so what are you spewing out? Do we question that at all?
1: Oh, so Fred, in the UK, there's no example of someone who perhaps insulted the royal family, the whoever is in power, and got imprisoned. Is there any story like that?
2: We do not have. Well, I'm not aware of it. I can't say we don't have it, because not everything is in the public domain.
1: Right.
2: Sometimes things happen in court. Sometimes the royal family have got very, very thick skin and don't respond to everything that comes to them, because there are people that are known to be anti-monarch. There are political parties that are known to be anti-monarch, and they do not want the monarch to be there. However, the way they debate things, it's in a cultured and calculated form. Unfortunately, some of the vulgar words that we use on our social media platforms in Ghana, you will not hear. You will hear similar, and people and police have picked up people on the same levels. If it's terror or terrorism oriented, then you could be seen as being insightful, and then you could be arrested, and you could be going through the laws. But the laws that we have in Ghana, which is pre-social media and most of the things that's happening now, the things that are happening in the country are moving way too fast, and we don't have real systems in place. And anytime I come on, I've been on this show a few times with different hosts, but anytime I come on, I say that the fact that we're copying things, that we do not have systems and processes in place that can handle such things. The UK is going through a phase where we're making laws. Do you know that very soon they're going to be banning, they're going to ban social media usage for under 16s? Do we have something like that in Ghana? Are we even thinking about things like that in Ghana? But are we really ready to let loose on social media, which we have? But now that you've let loose, who is going to go out and rake it in?
1: Fred, let me bring in Jojo and Carla from Accra. Jojo, I mean, I'm sure you've seen the video, and this is not part of a culture. Even those outside the country, Fred from UK and Annie will tell you that it is not even so common outside. But here we are getting people insult the president. Let's first talk about the conduct of Ms. Al Hassan, and before we get to the punishment.
3: Okay, so I got to know about Camille Al Hassan when the news broke, and that was the very first time I jumped on her TikTok page, and then I listened to her, and I must say that I was disgusted. And that is one thing. What Camille is doing is not new. We shouldn't say that it's new. These are things that we have been doing over the years, but the only reason why we're feeling it more is because of technology. Because now people think that they can just easily buy bundle and go on social media and then say whatever they have to say. It's because information flow has been democratized, so you can just say anything, or you can just own a channel and say what. Well, that is where the problem is. That is the reason why we are feeling it. And let me go back a little. I remember very well when I was very young. We would have at the markets, my mother's markets, and you'd have a woman sitting there and would be saying very outrageous things. Do you know that Konedu didn't give birth to any children? That is Nana Konedu Ajima Rawlings. Oh, she went to steal someone's children because we never saw her pregnant. In fact, this woman was speaking with so much, I was a child, was speaking with so much confidence. And we all believed it. And I mean, many people believed that then. I didn't believe it. I was a child, but I didn't really care much about it. But many people believed it. Social media is what is spreading this particular thing.
1: So you're saying that the culture was already there. People say
3: it has always been there. It has always been there. We have insulted heads of state. I remember there's a famous song that people used to sing when Buzia would be driving to his residence. I mean, I remember the song. I wouldn't want to sing it on the network. Mm-hmm. What I'm saying is that we have done worse things. Yeah, many things. We've always been vicious. The only reason why we're feeling it a bit more is because now it is not one woman gathering about 10 women and telling them a lie or an insult, spreading insult, hateful stuff. And very hateful stuff about someone. Now it connects to millions. It connects to 2 billion of people. That is depending on whether the person has that number of followers.
1: But that's the problem.
3: And so we have to find ways of dealing with this issue. So and the reason why I say this is
1: Jojo, so let me come in here.
3: Yes.
1: Can you hear me?
3: Ghana is not the only country that is dealing with this.
1: Can you hear me?
3: In 2024, in Uganda, for example, someone was mocking the president and said the president needed to be flogged. The person was jailed 32 months. I remember there was this woman, a very famous academic, Stella Nyanzi, who actually said Museveni looked like a pair of buttocks, and she was also sentenced. So how we deal with these insults, that is where the problem is. Because if we say that we are Africans, and yes, it is true, we don't have to, as Africans, you don't have to insult elders. It's true, you don't have to insult anybody. You don't have even children, you don't have to insult. But if you do it, and people have done it, the traditional way, do we jail the people? That is what I was looking at. I was looking at it from this particular perspective that, okay, we say it is not cultural. Yes, everyone knows that it's a horrible thing.
1: Jojo,
3: I don't know whether you
1: can hear me, Jojo. Can you hear me?
3: I can hear you.
1: Yes, so I'm saying when few people meet in the room or in the house, they can have conversations. They can say all that they want to say in the house. And I mean, insult people. I'm sure a lot of people will say bad things or mean things about the presidents in their homes, and they will not go and put it out there. They will not even step out of their homes and go outside and speak ill of the president or anybody in power. But in their homes, they do it. So how then do you differentiate that way of living from the person who will pick up the mobile phone, knowing very well that whatever that he or she is going to post on social media, there is that probability that thousands, if not millions of people are going to see it?
3: You see, that is why I was saying that the reason why we are actually seeing a lot more of these is because of technology. And now we have social media, and people just want to be famous. People want to express their, people just are hungry for fame so that people would come to their page. It is that hunger that has led people to say all manner of things, because yes, they want to be known as stars. They want to be popular. And that is something that we must find a way of dealing with it. But how do we deal with it? Are we dealing with it the right way by imposing custodial sentence for insults? That is what we should be discussing, because I mean, is it proportionate?
1: Okay, so we all now understand that what she did, Camilla, was wrong. The abusive words, the insults should not be tolerated. But let's look at how the state handled it. She's insulted. A lot of people are saying, I mean, then the state should have taken her through the civil way of handling the case. This is defamation. So perhaps the president should have sued her. But now we see the court stepping in. She actually pleaded guilty, and the court says 1 year in prison. Let me quickly take your reaction, Frank.
4: Yeah, Yes, I think we're missing part of the conversation. Mm-hmm. You know, of course, I'm not a lawyer. I will not pretend to be one. I know we have a lawyer amongst us, and therefore, we can all learn from the way things are, the conversations are had. But of course, I also understand a few things. The two things happened, right? The lady behaved in a certain way. And as you pointed out, there's a civil arm to it and then the criminal arm to it. Now, who tackles the criminal aspects? We have institutions that are supposed to monitor what we do, whether it's online or offline, you know. And some of the things they monitor are things, are behaviors that are likely going to incite or create tensions within the society. And these things are also part of our preservation of our society and also our values. Okay, so I think in just drawing conclusions and saying, oh, the state has been heavy-handed or whatever it is, it's important to subject the person's actions to a certain framework or process. You know, it's okay. And we've been doing it all these years. When somebody does something and there's an element of, should I say, curtailing free speech, we jumped at that framing. Oh, we're curtailing free speech. But that doesn't give us a right, you know, to act with impunity. What has the state done? The approach is civil and criminal, as you've said. The institutions that are responsible for prosecuting criminal actions have acted. They've looked at what she did and they found cause in legal provisions that says that what she did is a breach of our legal provisions. My understanding is that she was convicted on the charge of false publication. We seem to be focusing on the fact that she insulted the president. And I stated earlier that for me, I'm not looking at the fact that she insulted the president. Even if she insulted me, it would be bad. If you insulted anybody on this platform, it should not be accepted. The only thing that makes it this, that makes this, should I say, a heated conversation is the fact that the president is the one at the center of it. Mm. Okay. But the state has done what we as a people have accepted and prescribed in our laws. Is the punishment great or heavy-handed punishment? What are the provisions? You know, my understanding, having spoken to a few legal friends, is that, and what the judge also told us is that they've given her what the provisions are. Okay, so she's published something that is false. She has to go to jail. She probably could have gotten 3 years. She's been given 1 year. The judge says this is a deterrent. We are asking that people stop the bad behavior. We are asking that people stop insulting, you know. And that's what some of the questions we probably should be looking at and not jump at or frame all these conversations around a curtailing of the freedom of speech. Mm. We need to go beyond this. We need to unpack the conversations, okay? Mm. Did the court do the right thing? Did they follow due procedure? I believe they did. How have we come to this state where we find that it's okay to insult people? That's also another critical question that we need to ask ourselves.
1: So let me.
4: What constitutional let me provisions have we made? Here. And at this point, I begin to ask ourselves to look at the National Commission for Civic Education. How much civic education have we had to force us or make us to behave, you know, as the citizens that the Constitution prescribes or has defined for us? These are larger conversations that we should have. Of course, I'll leave the conversations about constitutional threats and all those things to the legal brains.
1: So,
4: but as a citizen, you know, and one who does a bit of thinking, I believe that the state has done or taken the right approach in the process that it took. The judge has operated within the provisions of the law. You know, but there are further or greater conversations to be had. Mm-hmm. And we should not limit it to just a curtailing of a freedom of expression as is being framed.
1: Carla, come in here for us, the legal perspective of this. There are those who say, yes, what she did was wrong, but imprisoning her is just too much, and it could affect freedom of expression and speech. It could curtail that, and That is not good for a constitutional democracy.
5: Yes. So yes, she was jailed under the law. But, you know, let me first say that I, like everybody else, completely condemn particularly false and malicious statements that people publish. And whether they're being reckless or they're deliberately intending to tarnish somebody's reputation or lie about them, it's something that has always been that courts have always stepped in and to prevent, because, you know, besmirching somebody's reputation has real world effects. It doesn't just, you know, hurt their feelings. It can hurt their business. It can hurt, you know, you're a politician. It can hurt you in many ways, right? So it's not just, you know, like sticks and stones may break my bones, but words don't hurt me. Words do actually hurt, right? But for me, as a citizen and as a lawyer, I personally do not think that, for example, this offense warrants jailing somebody for 1 year. I mean, even look at the context of our jails. Look at the situation in our jails. To jail somebody for 1 year with hard labor for this, and that is not to say that I think that there is no form of speech for which jail is appropriate. Yes, I mean, people can incite violence. We have heard of multiple situations where going on some kind of public, you know, media. Now we have social media. Before it was the radio. You look at the example of Rwanda and the genocide, where they know that people were actually inciting genocidal behavior in the people. And it was a big part of why what happened. I believe there was somebody who was issuing death threats towards the president or praying for him to be killed last year who was jailed. And in that situation, I would say, yes, okay, jail them. But for this, yes, she was insulting the president. Yes, she made up false stories about the president, about a person, really. And is that appropriate? No. Should she be taken on? Yes. Is jail appropriate? I would say no. I would say, and I think the previous speaker mentioned that, you know, this is what the law says. Well, I think that's debatable. The law allows for a fine. It allows for different levels of punishment in this situation. Right? You could give a fine, you could give community service, or you could put the person in jail. For me, and the problem is that laws like this, so we cannot take just this law and just take it on the face of it and take that it will always be used responsibly, by the authorities. Because the fact is, laws like this are often used as tools to control people, to control dissent, to intimidate people. And when you have a law that includes something like insult, I mean, what is an insult? The definition of an insult is so wide. If you start jailing people for insults, for publishing insults, we have a problem. So, like I said, for me, it's a nuanced story, something that's obviously lost on Camilla, who went on and, you know, just, you know, made up stories and thought she could get away with it. I don't think people should get away with such things. I do think the courts should step in. But whether it should be criminal law, whether it should be a tort like defamation, or even if it is criminal in her case, it's a misdemeanor. I do not think that jailing somebody for a year with hard labor is appropriate for this. It is appropriate for other things, but for this, no. I would say no.
1: Anya Sabute, what do you think? The punishment, should she have been sanctioned, perhaps pay a fine, maybe issue an apology? Now Parliament has passed the Community Service Bill. I think the President is yet to assent to it, but are there more appropriate sanctions than jail?
0: Well, I think that, like I said from my opening remarks, I believe, for example, that the community service will suffice, you know, and they also calls for people on the president to step in and issue a pardon. I've also seen a video of a brother asking for pardon for her to come home and all of that. But I think one thing that continues to sort of circle around my mind has to do with the fact that we've got into a space where we've established this culture that it is okay to insult the president or a politician, right? And that shows, for example, that you are speaking truth to power. So it's okay to insult, and it has been normalized. And this is not a culture like Joe Joseph, for example. I mean, I did not, even at my age, for example, and then must stand somewhere and insult somebody. My brother or a relative or even friends will call me and tell me that this is so wrong. Unfortunately, if you look at our political space, for example, we see we are practicing democracy, and democracy says that you have the right to choose, and you must choose respectfully. You can disagree with love and respect. However, we do not abide by the tenet of the democracy. So if you even go into internal context of political party, for example, then people can openly attack and insult people, and it's normalized. Now, so when some of these things happen, like I said with this lady, Mr. Hassan, she was saying things, she was not getting engagement. She felt like, okay, if I'm able to project it into a realm where maybe I could call the politician or the president's name, where I find myself. You understand? And that's unfortunately what has landed her into the position. Yesterday, when I read it, a friend of mine came under my post and he said he disappointed that I said the lady should do a community service, and he seemed to blame me for somewhat accepting the decision of the court. And I asked him, for example, will you allow your own sister or you yourself trumpet those words? You won't. So if you will not, why do you think it's appropriate for somebody's daughter to do that? You know, so for me, that is the challenge I have, that we have gotten to a space where we have normalized this culture of insult. It's okay to get up, somebody has a disagreement with you, the first reaction is to insult the person. And I don't know where it's coming from. It's whether it's a social media era where people are speaking truth to power. And since this particular incident, people have cited instances. Look, we live in this country, in Ghana, where for years, when people do not agree with the political view that you express, chiefs were insulted, revered chiefs were insulted, reverend ministers were insulted, ordinary people, women were subjected to vile attacks. But somebody who sits somewhere and he thinks that he's the father of wisdom and he's the protector of whatever, and he was labeling and attacking people. Post this Mr. Hassan's issue, that person's name consistently being referenced. That's the very people who are saying that she should be jailed were the people protecting or singing the person's praises. So you see the system where we find ourselves in. So the political actors themselves have enabled some of these things, and when it's convenient for them, they will find a way to shut people up or encourage them to do more. So for me, it is a problem, and I worry for the society that the people that we seem to be seen as a benchmark for free speech are not even taking steps, for example, to curtail this. Let me give you an example. Somewhere around June, there's a guy, he's an animal rights activist, right? And he comes on social media in Germany, and he talks about the need to protect animals, birds, and things like that. Somebody made a comment under his post. He didn't see it, but somebody flagged it. This guy was picked up and sent to court. That the publication under the person's post was offensive and was fined €500. But in our jurisdiction, we think, oh, it's the right to free speech.
6: Well, he was fined. He wasn't jailed. Was he jailed?
0: Exactly. But what I'm saying, even the fine itself is an issue. Because who would have said, why fine the person? Because the person said, is the right to speak. Look, it's not only about the jail, but even asking the person to pay money itself is an agreement that an offense has been committed. So you see, so Kala, we should not relate this to only jailing. That's my issue. You understand what I mean? People can be fined. When you place a hefty fine on somebody's head and the person cannot pay, it is punishment.
6: Of course, which is what I was saying. So the question is jail appropriate? For me, it is not. If somebody is inciting to violence, if somebody is issuing death threats, jail them. By all means. But don't jail somebody for insults.
7: Was the jail term given because she insulted?
6: Yes.
7: Or because she came out with false narratives?
6: That's what the provision is talking. It's a publication of a false or offensive. I can't remember the exact wording.
7: These are sections
6: 207 and section 208.
7: You're spilling false narratives about somebody.
8: Yes, that's what you're for.
6: That's yes, it is against the law, but usually it's defamatory. So it would be a tort, it wouldn't be a crime. It is against the law to publish false information about somebody. It is defamation. Oh.
7: Yes, I'm just trying to pick on your legal minds. And Ani, really, I'm sorry to interrupt you here.
6: Sorry, my apologies.
7: Ani understands where I'm coming from. I'm just trying to understand where you stand here, Carla. You being the legal person, the legal brains here, I'm just trying to understand. Are you saying that the court did not follow due process and what was given to them in the law court to actually follow? Not what you're saying.
6: I am saying I disagree with a situation where we have a law that will put somebody in jail for the particular offense that this woman committed. And I would also argue that there were options available to the court. A fine is an option. Now, this is a legal debate about whether some of these misdemeanors, whether there is actually that discretion or not. A lot of lawyers and judges would say there is. You could give a fine. You could give a community service. Because, to be honest, I think sections 207 and 208, it says it's a misdemeanor offense. It does not say specifically, give this particular sentence.
7: It is the direction of the judge or saying on that day, wasn't it?
6: Sorry, what was the question?
7: Is it the judge? So they have processes and guidelines, and they can decide what works for the day they're sitting down. And I just think I really want to address this, and I want to actually pick your legal brains on.
6: You have to intimidate people. So the fact that there is a law that the judge followed the law and used it to jail somebody does not mean that this is the way to go.
1: Right, Fred.
6: The judge could have given a fine. I keep saying the same thing, but you guys are not hearing me.
7: I'm not upset that the jail sentence is a good thing. I am not upset in that fact, because to me, if you jail somebody, who feeds her in jail is the government that feeds her. So basically, she's a burden. Either way, the way you look at it, she's a burden to society. And
6: what?
7: I wouldn't have preferred that.
6: I think we're going into spaces
9: where we then can also argue that we should free everybody in jail.
7: I'm not doing that. All I'm trying to do is, I'm just trying to play the devil's advocate here, because I'm not in favor of the jail. Even though I'm not in favor of the jail, I'm against the fact that she produced falsehood against somebody.
9: That's a crime. I mean, there's a defamation bit, which is a civil bit. And what I understand is that she was convicted on what is a crime. I think it's a Public Offenders Act or something. So she was convicted on a crime. She had committed a crime.
7: And the judge
9: had options. Okay, yes, I agree. She could have been given the fine. But the judge says, I'm putting you in jail.
6: I do not believe that jail is appropriate for this kind of offense. I do not believe that even at leaving the word insult in that provision is appropriate. Section 207 includes the word insult, so long as you're publishing it. It's an insult, so you can be jailed for it. And you see, the problem is that you agree with that today because you didn't like what she said. Tomorrow, that provision could be used against somebody else.
9: Being responsible does not necessarily mean
6: you should be in jail.
1: Can you hear me, Carla?
9: A lot of people are in jail because they have been irresponsible.
1: Can you hear me, guys? So let me come in here and let me put this question to Ani. Ani Osabute, so I think the conversation we've already had is that we all didn't see the video before, we saw the video after she was sentenced or after the story broke out. So really, the idea that this was going to incite the public, this was going to have any implications on the public, I mean, the kind of effects or impact they thought it would have on the public, we didn't see that until the story broke out, until we heard that she had been imprisoned by the court. And so really, was that particular judgment necessary?
6: No, it's a reach to say this was going to incite violence. I mean, it's a reach, in my opinion, that it was going to incite violence.
0: I think the language itself is not inciting violence. It's basically the falsehood side of things is where I am really, really disappointed that she felt the need to actually put clickbaiting for people to follow her. The need to actually get people to say things that were false. I don't agree with that part. And I think that I also don't agree. As much as I'm talking like a devil's advocate here, I don't agree that she's going to jail for this. I really don't, because if you look at some of the things that's happened, I'm going to cite three cases. Just that's Genfi versus Prempe. The fine was 500,000 CDs to pay. The Mahama Simmons, that was 10 million. Those all those things, even those high profile ones, they give them some money to pay. So I'm not in favor of her being given a custodial sentence. However, I just feel that it's come to a point that it's about time we start to give people punishment that would deter them and deter others from following suit. Because guardians are limited.
1: Fred, one would say then that this particular judgment is right in order, because then if you know you're going to spew falsehoods on social media, just know that there is a case or there's precedence. Someone did so, Camilla did so, and went to jail for 1 year. And so if you have any intention of doing that, you would think twice. Is that not, I mean, the goal, to deter people from spewing falsehoods on social media, inciting violence and all of that?
3: No, there are many ways of, I think that there are many ways of deterring people. See, I'm not a judge. If I sat on the case, I mean, this one I'm just dreaming wild. I would, first of all, I would, your judgment is handed. You tell the person, I will, first of all, custodial sentence. And it will be, even if it's 1 year a non-custodial sentence, you go home and you would work. In fact, Accra has so many problems that we can actually use her to actually solve. And then also you attach her to NCCE to do media literacy, so that she goes around to actually go and talk to people and even her community of TikTokers that if you do this, this is what will happen to you. And then also a fine. So if you fine, and then you actually, the non-custodial sentence, you balance it in such a way, it would help. It is very disproportionate for you to just say that someone for this particular offense, that the person should be jailed for 1 year. If she was inciting violence, if she was calling people, let's go and kill the, yeah, that one you can say that, yes, it, calling for violence, but an insult. And we're not saying that this insult to is less, that oh, it's a small insult, but I'm saying that it is very disproportionate.
1: Right.
9: And please, really, before you close, I think it's important to that we don't miss the fact that the lady called death threats on the president and his wife. You see, it's not just.
6: Did she?
9: She did. The video
6: is there.
9: Did she
6: say, I'm going to, you know what? Is that what she said? No.
9: She didn't say that I am going to kill the president. She said that the president and the wife should die. The video is there. I mean, and look at the context. This was done after a flood situation. People are already in a difficult situation. She references the president being in a helicopter looking over the Accra, you know, as something that was wrong and that he should be on the ground. I mean, it wasn't just, excuse me to say, he has a big head or something. That's not what she said. She said other things. The judge took or looked at the merit of the case. And we need to understand that the approach was the criminal approach. The president is within his right to pursue a civil case against this lady. Some people have said he should do that, and that in itself would also give us an opportunity to learn from it. my focus is on the criminal aspect. Did she commit a crime? Yes. Are there provisions to address the crime she committed? Yes. Who is supposed to administer that judgment? A judge. What did he do? He looked at the set of provisions that are there and he said that, okay, as far as I'm concerned, with regard to this case, this is what I think is appropriate. Why? Because it will serve as a deterrent.
1: Thank you very much. So he had Frank Kofi Buedi. He's a lecturer and communication professional. He connected with us from Accra. And Fred Sapon, a Ghanaian presenter in the UK, a brand champion with long-standing experience in socioeconomic analytical views on systems. He connected with us from the UK. And Anio Sabute from Germany, a fisherman from Pram Pram, and an everyday Ghanaian, Jojo Copenhagen, is an associate editor for The State. He connected with us from Accra, and Carlo Olimpio is a lawyer and an activist, also connected with us from Accra. Thank you so much for listening. My name is Gemma Apia. 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
12: There comes a time in every young guy's life when something changes. 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
14: 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No di menim di me ko CBS no. Wada roma ti e din ni BMO. CBS Supreme Industries. Na obo me fee ne so ma men for 10 years now. Me roof no. Osioto. Oyabo. All weather. Etim de etim. Na eloku new.
15: 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Every bra me me say. 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
15: Mr. CBS paper product say, the whole thing is simple and so can a tapa as an assay.
14: CBS Wakra, Kumase so, your Asia, industrial area, or Bank CCC.
15: Ubet Miswa Fred, your PPR woman de Baba, I was 0246 514 855 and a 0502 350 510.
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16: Okay, okay, I'll see you soon. Why, baby? Hey, my me say enra me boyfriend akwesi obo star 959 hash e woni phone so na we ni
17: ah Anita and the doggy park
16: oh won so a akwesi asan so aba number 1 me ma dwen na ho eh na de wo so ye me show papa bi na me de tosa me short sexy dress no aha na me se samiti na me ye me nails so come
17: oh no
16: me fa uba me ka do some small 1-2-1-2 rounds be answer me dwen ho na we tria. Hey, Nene so he for order some Chinese any wine papa bi. And they mean this check no.
17: Hey, Anita.
16: Na sa ni mia when you TV bi no. I also was sound. No top prepaid. Na meet me chili esimu. Na no go fit sweat like that. See fine girl.
18: Hey, Anita.
16: Jesus.
18: Baby I want do no jina wa.

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2: In the book of Psalm, chapter 63, verse 1, David said, "Early will I seek thee." Abraham was an early riser. Joshua was an early riser. Moses was an early riser. Jesus prayed early in the morning. David also prayed early in the morning. What about you? 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